0: recommended that police agencies be more open with colleges about facts on students that could be a danger to their campuses. Grinnell Scott, Fox News.
1: Health officials in Michigan have reported another 427 cases of cyclosporiasis as the outbreak of an intestinal parasite continues to grow. The number of people in Michigan with the illness now stands at just under 9,700. 160 people have been hospitalized as of July 23rd. Cases of the illness have been reported in at least 41 states this year, but investigators have not determined how many are tied to iceberg lettuce supplied by Taylor Farms and served at Taco Bell. The online gambling industry is pouring money into the midterm elections.
2: Sports betting companies have spent at least $72 million so far, according to a Reuters news agency report, supporting midterm candidates, Democrats and Republicans, hoping to influence state legislation. Online sportsbooks DraftKings, FanDuel, Fanatics, and Bet365 launched the Win for America Super PAC together last November. It funnels money to Democrats through the American Future Political Action Committee and Republicans through the new American Conservative Fund.
1: 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I'm Lisa Lacera. 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
6: Hello, America. Mark Levin here, number 877-381-3811. We're going to have our friend Alan Dershowitz on the program in about 15 minutes. Well, I'm a little conflicted here, Mr. Producer. I'm a little conflicted. We have a full board. People want to get in on this. We've done it for an hour and a half. Maybe I should do it this segment before we get to Dershowitz, you think? People really are revved up about this, and they want us to defeat the Iranians. And I guess it's important for all the policymakers to hear the people of the United States right here. The hardcore. The hardcore. So that's what I'm going to do. Len, Mineral Wells, Texas, the great Sirius XM satellite. Len, you're on. Go right ahead, please.
7: Thank you, sir. I know that you're a history guy and you love George S. Patton Jr. We need a leader like George S. Patton to take heavy mechanized, I think it's going to take ground troops, but we need to go in there with Georgie Patton and kick some buttocks.
6: Mm-hmm. But we don't even need to do that.

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2: 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How do they get to my page as distinct from my show? We're going to figure that out, but a lot of you have already seen. We're doing reels now. Something I've never done in my life until right now. In the last, I don't know, we've been doing them for several months now. And I'm enjoying doing... I think we're going to end up going Facebook Live for portions of this show while we're on WVNN. You might hear if the cat in the background, who always see the official cat of this show, her name is Squeak. She thinks she identifies as a dog. We want to help you liberals in the audience feel at home and welcome and cozy yourselves. She thinks she's a dog. I have taught her to shake. And she is at the window of tonight's reel, where I'm sitting out in our very patriotic front yard. There's Squeak. I didn't know Squeak.

0: was in the, where you can hear her howling in the background here at Studio B. All right, we have the Democrats to get to. Morning Joe, a show that I watch every morning because my classmate John Meacham is on there sometimes, and because it's the most entertaining liberal, what I say, they don't mean to be entertaining in the way I'm saying it, the most entertaining liberal show out there. We take frequent trips down memory lane with Joe and Mika, and we have a Morning Joe clip that we're probably going to play, because we promised this to you, that the subject of today's show in part was going to be the leaders of the Democrat Party. And by leaders, I mean the people who are heading the party up in official roles, but I also mean people like Joe Scarborough and Mika Brzezinski, however you pronounce it. That was right, right? Brzezinski. Her dad was the Russian guy who worked in the Jimmy Carter administration. And boy, is she a... Wouldn't you hate to be married? Joe is married to her. That's why he's always miserable. But this morning, he is scared as hell that the Democrat Socialists of America are going to do away with his party as he knows it. And I don't know why he's going here. Because throughout the Biden administration, I made fun of this guy over and over and over again for simply denying what was happening. And Democrats have always done this. They have always simply denied who they are, at least in my lifetime. Bill Clinton completely denied who he was. And he knew how to play the game well. He knew, for instance, that most Americans do not love the idea of abortion. Now, his... whatever he did with regard to abortion during his presidency was not on the side of pro-lifers, but his rhetoric was, at least.
1: I want abortion to be safe, legal, but rare.
0: That's what he said. He wasn't out there encouraging the protest march. That was his wife. That's why he didn't. You almost understand why he... No, you really don't understand why he did what he did, but he was married to her. But these people have never been about who they actually are. When they talk about raising taxes, they don't say raising taxes. They say making rich people pay their fair share. And it's never been about that. When they raise taxes, everybody is hit with that tax increase. And when Republicans lower taxes, everybody is hit with that tax cut, by the way, or helped by, I should say, that tax cut. But the Democrat Socialist of America don't pretend. You got to hand it to them for at least being honest. They say, no, no, no, we don't want any more trillionaires. And I don't think Elon Musk is still a trillionaire. His stock has gone down, I think, because of Tesla, or as much as the value of Tesla. So that should make some of you liberals happy. He's not a trillionaire anymore. But the Democrat Socialists of America are out there saying, we don't want billionaires. We really don't want millionaires, but since so many of us are millionaires, we'll go ahead and tolerate that. But we don't want billionaires. That's what they're saying. So Joe Scarborough is saying, please shut up. Please start lying to the nation like we've been doing. Please start telling the nation that you're not socialists, that you're not commie. Please, I understand that you people have your little cause. But here's how it works. We play the game. We BS the nation. We win the election. We tell the nation that Trump is a Nazi, and that we're just there to help people. Then we win. Then we can do what we want. Not now. I'm almost stealing Joe Scarborough's thunder. Do you have clip one handy, Austin?
2: Yes, sir, I do.
0: Let's just go ahead. We might start and stop this, but let's go ahead and listen to a portion of this morning's Morning Joe. Roll it.
3: Okay, so we're going to put up on the screen a few of the things that are part of your platform, and I want to ask you, just give me sort of a true or false on these. Abolish the Senate.
4: True.
3: Okay, replace the presidency and Supreme Court as we now know
0: them. Now, pause the clip. For those who tuned into the show yesterday and think they're playing the wrong clip, this is Morning Joe playing Shannon Bream on Fox News Sunday, who was interviewing the co-chair of the National Democrat Socialist of America, not just some random person who's a DSA member that Fox News chose to try to make all of them look bad. This is the national co-chair. So, and her answers, if you missed yesterday's show, to everything was absolutely, we don't want the Senate. And that's what they're going through here. Joe's about to react to this and say, what? What's happening? He's pulling his hair out, and he has a nice head of hair for somebody his age, but he's pulling it out as he hears this woman. Absolutely, we don't want the police. Absolutely, we don't want a United States Senate or President or Supreme Court. Cooker, Austin, real quick before we return to the clip, please. All right, thank you, sir. Now return to the clip.
3: Yep. Abolish ICE.
4: Absolutely.
3: Abolish borders and give amnesty to anyone currently in the U.S. illegally.
4: As a long-term plan, yep.
5: Remember how the Democrats the pushed back quick. Against...
0: If you were really listening closely yesterday, you might note that I personally edited this clip to take out the space between Bream's questions and the kook's answers. And I only did that to make the kook look smarter than she really is. She was very slow at answering these questions, probably just because she hadn't had enough coffee. Go ahead, continue rolling the clip.
5: The lawlessness of January 6th and the attempt to overthrow the election, how they rose up and fought back against Americans and immigrants being gunned down in American streets, and they did it to defend the basic American values and the Constitution. And as far as defense goes, JFK promised America would pay any price, bear any burden to assure the survival and the success of liberty.
0: It sounds like Joe Scarborough is giving the eulogy for the Democrat Party. Back in the day, JFK loved his country. That was, how many years ago was that? 40, 1960. Do the math. That was a long time ago, Joe. That's not who this party is anymore. JFK cut taxes across the board, just like Reagan did. And guess what? The same thing happened. The economy grew. Revenue went way up to the federal treasury. It works even when Democrats do it. Continue rolling the clip.
5: LBJ passed the most sweeping civil rights legislation in history. That's a party worth fighting for.
0: Wait, close the clip again. LBJ passes civil rights legislation. The Democrat Socialists of America say, screw Jewish people. Continue rolling the clip.
5: It's the budget 4 years in a row. Nobody's done that in over 100 years. And Barack Obama, he created the Affordable Care Act and expanded health care coverage to record levels. You know, he added 20 million Americans to the insured
0: rolls. Pause the clip. And we have 19 million Americans who are still waiting on the actual care that that coverage gives them. Those aren't scientific numbers, but he's bragging about Obamacare. But that's for a different show. This is too easy. Continue the clip, please, sir.
5: And Joe Biden fought back against the corrupt anti-democracy forces that still infect Donald Trump's Republican Party. But being that party defends democracy, also demands condemning a party that calls to abolish the U.S. Senate, the House, the presidency, and the Supreme Court. Wants to release murderers and rapists from jail. I mean, one candidate was asked by the New York Times 3 times, do you support letting murderers out of jail? She wouldn't even answer. A party that zeroes out spending on defending America's borders, defending America overseas, defending America.
0: Not to be redundant. I haven't said this today. Heck, I said it yesterday once. That is the Democrat Party. This has always been the Democrat, minus the abolish the Senate. Although, if you really want me to get geeky here on you, it's the same liberal, big government kind of forces that gave us the amendment to the Constitution that did away with state legislatures electing senators. That's the way it used to be until 1913. When we decided that individual, and you say, well, what's democratic about that? The answer is the founding fathers envisioned that we would elect our representatives, the folks right down the street from us in practice, and our state legislatures would elect the 2 senators, and they would represent our state in Washington, D.C., so that state governments had a little bit of power versus the federal government. When we started direct election of senators, that went away. So blah, blah, blah, blah. So they were already working on abolishing the Senate in the sense that they were gutting it for its key role in stopping the federal government from getting even more bloated. But Joe, other than doing away with the presidency, that's kind of a new one on me anyway. And the Supreme Court, which you guys are really for packing the court anyway. Other than that, everything these people are talking about are things that you guys say until you get caught saying them in public, and then you say, well, they didn't really mean that they want to abolish the police. That's not really what they... We just can't have the police do this and this and this and this and this and this and this and this and this and this and this. But we don't want to abolish the police. You know, Joe, you can't have it both ways, Joe. These people are saying it like it is. I told you yesterday, these people are the Trump of the left. I couldn't be happier about it. Continue the clip, please.
5: America at home takes police officers out of our children's schools and off our streets and erases America's borders? Come on. Democrats have always believed you can love your country while pushing it toward being that more perfect union. And you can do that without wanting to burn it to the ground.
0: Pause the clip. Yes, you can. Where the hell were you in 2020 when people in your party were burning America to the ground? People like you were saying, no, they're not. They're not doing that. It's mostly peaceful. Where were you, Joe? You act like this is new. Just because they're calling for it in their platform. It's been done. It's just too good. Continue the clip.
5: To make America more affordable, more fair, and more free. And I think they do. They better speak truth to its most extreme base, or they're going to let a small faction of radicals drive more people toward Donald Trump.
0: Pause the clip. Here's okay, the so first gonna... time for this drop, Austin. X, Joe Scarborough, please. And good timing, a good reaction time. We have great reaction time. The reflexes of executive show producer Austin are quick on this show.
2: Quick
0: this
2: on
0: is
2: the draw.
0: Not a...
2: Okay.
0: Yes, quite well done. Mr. Scarborough, that's not a small contingency of... You want to know what a small contingency of people is? Anybody in Charlottesville, Virginia, way back when, that might have actually been a racist and called themselves a Republican. People that folks like me and the Mystery Woman and Austin and anybody else who might, I don't even know if Austin calls himself a Republican, but no decent person would like these people. That's a small contingency within a party. Not the people redefining the party. Not the people that Bernie Sanders and AOC and Mayor Mom are campaigning for. That's not a small contingency. That's the future of the party, sir. We have another drop that you don't have yet, so I'll do it manually. It's called Nelson. It's the Will Anderson Show. 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Our phone number, if you'd like to join the show and weigh in, 866-494-9866. 866-494-WVNN. Stay with us. 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

0: Welcome back, my friends, and a delightful Tuesday to you. My name is Will Anderson, and you are listening to your one-stop for news, information, analysis, and most of all, entertainment. 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So the actual feels-like temperature today got above 100 degrees. Was it 106 degrees? Yes, thank you, Mystery Woman. The news flash. Maybe I should do this. No, I'll just go ahead and try to do it. No, I don't have time to do this now. We have news about what's causing global warming in Europe. They're having a real hard time with warming in Europe, but it turns out that it is not because of man-made causes. It is not because of things that we're doing wrong. It's because of things that they think they've been doing right, and they don't know this. And I know that makes no sense. We'll explain it either next segment or top of the next hour. Dear Will, Lindsey Grahamnesty was not good for conservatism. It is never in good taste to write something like that the day somebody is buried. And by the way, he was not the only... And I consider Lindsey Graham... I'm going to take heat for this, mystery girl. But I don't take my marching orders from anybody on this show. I've always said what I believe. And 99.99999% of the time, my audience agrees, except for the kooks, who tune in anyway. But I consider Lindsey Graham to be a pretty... Well, let me ask you, mystery woman, do you think that he was on a scale of one... Here we go. Here's the way to ask it. We may take this because we're going to run out of time before too long. Take this into the next segment. On a scale of 1 to 10, how conservative would you rate Lindsey Graham?
1: I would say about a 5.
0: About a 5, says the mystery woman. Okay, that's...
1: Sometimes I'm thinking, he's conservative. Other times I'm like, what did he say?
0: Yes. Well, and that's more than most people would give him, I think, on our side of the aisle. Most conservatives. Mm-hmm. I give him a 7.5. 7.5. And because when I first saw him, he was the impeachment manager for Bill Clinton's impeachment in the House. And he was sharp as a tack. And I thought, that guy's going to be president someday. Back then, I was looking at two people in the Senate that were going to be impactful. And one of them I had a great feeling about. That was Lindsey Graham. I'm going to elaborate on this on the other side of the break. The other one I had a horrible feeling about. Joe Biden. We'll talk more about Lindsey Graham. Really, what I mean by giving him a 7 in terms of conservative rating. He was put to rest today. He's worth talking about. It's Will Anderson on WVNN. Be right back, folks.

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2: Fox News, I'm Tom Graham. The U.S. military says American and Saudi forces struck sites used by Iranian-backed militias in Iraq. The airstrikes follow Tehran launching multiple ballistic missiles at American forces in the Middle East, shattering a brief pause in fighting. President Trump's pick for intel chief is confirmed.
3: In a 51-47 vote, the Senate confirming Jay Clayton to become the next Director of National Intelligence. Clayton is a U.S. attorney in Manhattan and was the Securities and Exchange Commission chair during President Trump's first term.
2: Fox's Kristen Goodwin, late Senator Lindsey Graham, honored today.
4: Lindsey, we love you. God bless you. 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
2: President Trump speaking at the National Cathedral in Washington. Graham will be laid to rest tomorrow in his home state of South Carolina. 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

0: 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My name is Will Anderson, and this is the Lightning Rod of Talk Radio, News Talk 770 AM, 92.5 FM, WVNN. The phone number to call if you'd like to chit chat, 866-494-9866. 866-494-WVNN. Will, I almost gave out an old, the last time I did this with any regularity, it was my Twitter address that I gave out right after that. And I almost did that again. But I can't get in. Austin, I can't get into my Twitter account because every recovery method has been blocked. An old email doesn't exist anymore. And an old cell phone number doesn't exist. And I have, 3,000 or 4,000? Not that many, but enough to where I don't want to lose those folks. So I'm not on Twitter. So I was going to give the email address, will@thewillandersonshow.com. Back to Lindsey Graham in a second. First, this headline from the London Telegraph. Stealthier, faster, deadlier, Iran unveils new suicide drone. Iran's Hadid 110 drone has had an upgrade. Now it flies lower, faster, and is harder to see. Jet-powered with a top speed of more than 300 miles an hour, the new stealth drone has been built to slip through American air defenses. We're going to have to put boots on the ground if they're not already on the ground. I've always said that. We're going to have to do it. And it's like Winston Churchill said about capitalism once. It's the worst economic system except for all the others. And putting boots on the ground is the worst option that we have, except for all the others. Not doing so negates the benefit of everything we've done to this point. We have to do it. And Lindsey Graham, in fact, knew that more than anybody else. And I really did. That sounded like a cheesy segue into a eulogy of Lindsey Graham. But he really did, and Trump said that today. He did eulogize him today. Only Donald Trump would say what he said about Lindsey Graham during the eulogy. He never met a war he didn't like. But it is true in a way, but we need the Lindsey Grahams of the world. And foreign policy conservatism is very much a part of being a conservative. A lot of us have forgotten that. Quite frankly, this is what I thought about Donald Trump. When I voted for him, he's going to be good for the economy. He has the ear of social conservatives. A lot of things to like about him, but I did not envision him being an exemplary commander-in-chief. He has been an exemplary commander-in-chief. And his knowledge of the Middle East, he never gets credit for this stuff. Nobody talks about this, even in conservative talk radio. You want to know why? Peer pressure. A lot of people, and I need to say this for the mystery woman's sake, because what I said in the last segment, nobody tells me what to say. The mystery woman thought I was talking about her. What I was talking about is the mindset among a lot of conservative talk show hosts, and I do not mean Dale Jackson. I leave him out of this, because he's the most original thinker perhaps in talk radio, besides me, but I'm talking about others. The mindset of many is, I've got to say the right thing. I've got to take the correct position on this or that, or I might not do well. It has nothing to do with what position. What we do has nothing to do with that, but too many conservatives think that. So you shouldn't, for instance, back when I was talking about the 2020 election being stolen, a lot of people shied away from that. Why? They're still trying to do that kind of thing, but a lot of people shied away from that. And so there's Donald Trump. I did not see. You thought I'd lost my place, didn't you, mystery woman? I did too for about 5 seconds. So there was Donald Trump, not in my estimation, not to be counted on in a foreign policy crisis. But the first thing he did gave me a clue that I might have underestimated him on that front. Something that people continue to do to this day, underestimate him. The first thing he did, the first place he went, do you remember where it was, mystery woman? His first out-of-the-country official state visit. Remember where it was? Jeopardy on the Will Anderson Show. It was to Saudi Arabia.
1: Oh, right.
0: He went to Saudi Arabia because he knew that procuring peace in the Middle East, and this was Lindsey Graham having his ear, he knew that peace in the Middle East required that we didn't appease the Palestinians. Look what happened on October the 7th. We can't do that. That will never bring about peace in the Middle East. The way to bring about peace in the Middle East, knew Donald Trump the moment he assumed office in 2017, was by marginalizing the power of Iran, something we had never tried to do before. Since 1979, that's when we needed to start trying to do it. Never been tried before. Appeasing Iran was always the order of the day. Containment at best. And Trump said, no, you have to stop these people. And everything Iran has done since has proven Trump's point. His foreign policy vision is second only to Ronald Reagan's in my lifetime. And Reagan's was the best. Trump kind of fell into it. He's a quick learner. He fell into it. I don't think he wanted to be president to be commander-in-chief. But maybe most people don't. George Bush didn't want to be commander-in-chief when he assumed. Know what he wanted to do? Another pop quiz question for the mystery woman. Drop the mystery woman's drop there real quick, Austin, so the audience knows who I'm talking about here.
1: He's often imitated, but he's never duplicated. Will Anderson.
0: And that reaction time is even faster, mystery woman. So what did George Bush intend to do before 9/11 happened? Do you remember?
2: No.
0: He intended to make his presidency about, there was education, yes, but he wanted to privatize Social Security, which is a great idea. And that was long. It was about 7 years before I started radio. Mm-hmm. And I was practicing radio at that point. And I remember making the case for that. A great case can be made for privatizing Social Security. Social Security is in trouble because it doesn't create wealth. It just redistributes wealth. And, you could make the empirical case. You could talk about places in the world where it's been done. But that surprises a lot of people because he doesn't come across as the most intellectual president and certainly not as the most visionary. That's a big deal to take that on. He would have failed. He would have failed. Stop! He really would have tried, though. It would have been interesting to see what his president... Now I'm going off on an ADD tributary here. But it would have been interesting to see what he would have been remembered for had 9/11 not have happened. But I clearly digress. Back to foreign policy and back to Lindsey Graham. Lindsey Graham educated Trump a lot on foreign policy. Lindsey Graham has been instrumental on foreign policy for decades. And we need foreign policy conservatives, just like we need economic conservatives. We have to protect. We could go philosophical here, Austin. We could talk about why the Federalists and the Anti-Federalists disagreed on things. Why there was a debate about having a central government in the first place. And the number one reason, besides maybe coining money for having a federal government, was national defense. You have to have that. And conservative national defense means that we do believe that America is the greatest country on earth. We do believe that that's not by accident. We believe it's because of the freedoms that we pioneered in terms of human governments on earth. And we believe that to the extent that we can set the example for the world is a better place. And since we live in the world economically, and even though we're somewhat isolated by two grand oceans, we're not isolated. Look at 9/11, for instance. Even though we're isolated to a degree, we are vulnerable. And you have two options. You can go the Joe Biden route, which was the oblivious route. Somebody asked me the other day, where was it? Oh, it was our good friend. I feel like saying exactly who it was, but I don't really have this person's permission. So I'm not even going to go there. But I want to say this about Lindsey Graham. Without his influence in the United States Senate, Bill Clinton might not have been impeached. He was in the House at the time that he did that. Without his influence in Congress, Bill Clinton might not have been impeached. Without his influence in the Senate over the years, arguably, several very conservative judges might not have been confirmed. We've all seen, to the point of nausea at this point, I think, his defense of Justice Kavanaugh when he was going through the hell that Democrats put him through. He was a man, Lindsey Graham was, of principle, and yet he was a man of Southern grace. I think that's what Trump truly liked Lindsey Graham. And I think he liked him because he did have a sharp mind, whatever you think of Lindsey Graham. And I know that some of you crucify him because of amnesty. And I know, I think Rush Limbaugh called him Lindsey Grahamnesty. That's why somebody wrote me Lindsey Grahamnesty, probably. So that's fine. That was a huge mistake. Huge mistake. But as I say, Reagan granted amnesty in 1986. I've forgiven him for that. I think most conservatives have. I'm not comparing Lindsey Graham to Reagan. I'm comparing the infraction of amnesty to the rest of his record, particularly on foreign policy, which is a stellar conservative record. I would give him a 9.5 were it not for amnesty. Amnesty is a big deal, and it's the wrong idea. But like Reagan, he was tempted by the other side, who said, just one more time, we'll give you everything you want. We'll give you all this amount of security, and we'll build this or that border, or we'll put an electric fence or whatever vogue way they wanted to protect us from further invasion. We'll do all that. Just grant the amnesty. It was very tempting for Reagan, very tempting for Lindsey Graham. And that existed, by the way, back in a day where there was a whole lot of agreement between the parties. Votes weren't always 98-1 or 98-2. They were quite often much more bipartisan. The votes themselves, now, I'm not suggesting that that's necessarily a wonderful thing, but the comity that accompanied those bipartisan votes, the social harmony that existed, that Democrats claimed Donald Trump was going to destroy. Donald Trump was an ogre. Donald Trump didn't know how to be civil, said these Democrats. And I don't even have to give one example of how these people have written the book on incivility, up to and including a bullet being aimed at a sitting president. And then their reaction to that, their reaction to Lindsey Graham. Everything they do is uncivil. Lindsey Graham was quite civil. And he wasn't the conservative's conservative, but he was a man of principle. You want to attack him for amnesty? Yes, he was wrong on amnesty, and he was not somebody who will be remembered for tax cuts necessarily, or remembered at all for that matter, or remembered for shrinking the size of the federal budget. That wasn't Lindsey Graham. In that sense, he was one of the good old boys. He was one of the network of country club Republicans. That's why I didn't give him a 10 on the scale of conservatism that I spontaneously created on this show. I gave him a 7. But in terms of being a decent, honorable man, I will give him a 10. And in light of what we face with most members of the Democrat Party, he deserves kudos for that. It's the Will Anderson Show on WVNN. Stay with us. We're coming right back.
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20: Taking on the left with vigilance, not violence. Will Anderson.
0: Welcome back, folks. Cruising through hour number one of the Tuesday edition of the Will Anderson Show. 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And let's see, Mike Lee, Rick Scott, Jim Banks, Ashley Moody, Lindsey Graham's sister, Darlene Graham, Bill Hagerty up in Tennessee, Todd Young and Marsha Blackburn up in Tennessee want to skip the August recess to pass the SAVE Act. Congratulations. That's a growing number. I didn't think there'd be more than two or three. I knew Tuberville would be one. I'm glad Katie Britt's one. But 10, that number's getting up there. I don't understand this. I don't get it. Vote for a bill, first of all, that's the right thing to do. Second of all, that 80 to 90% of all Americans want, a majority of Democrats even want. Photo ID in elections. It is a no, I do not understand it. Maybe I'm being obtuse. Call the show and explain to me why, and don't tell me that black people can't vote, because I'll give you the numbers. The numbers of registered black voters and black voters who participate in the system nationwide, I believe, in every state goes up. It's way, way, way up. There is no reason to not want photo ID unless you intend on stealing an election, which is what Joe Biden, I forgot to mention him last segment when I was semi-eulogizing Lindsey Graham, because I said there's Joe Biden and there's Lindsey Graham. Two people that I noticed early on in the 1990s, one I had great feelings about, Lindsey Graham. The other I knew was a train wreck, Joseph Robinette Biden. He's in the headlines today, by the way, he's all over the place. This story is from CNN. Newly released Biden audio recordings include references to classified material and struggles with memory. Here's the first line from CNN, by the way. Ready? Audio clips released by the right wing. Let's see. Clips released by the 2, 3, 4, 5. Five words before right wing is in there. They're audio clips. They're not AI. They're not clips from this show in which I play the Biden drop real quick, Austin. I told you we'd work that in when we talk about him. This is not what was released. These are the actual words. I don't care if a right-wing think tank released them, a left-wing, I don't care if The View released these clips. They're credible clips, we're told. They're actually Joe Biden's voice. Audio clips released by the right-wing Oversight Project on Monday of former President Joe Biden's conversations with his biographer, Mark Lewis Zwadiker, whatever his name is, appears to support what former special counsel Robert Hur found in his 2024 report. Biden disclosed classified material, was forgetful, and continued to possess classified material after leaving his post as vice president. In the audio tapes, Biden can be heard cavalierly discussing the notes he kept away from his time, as vice president, as he showed them to Zwanitzer. Again, a point that nobody emphasized. Well, we did. I guess talk radio did in general. The difference between Biden and Trump on this. Trump was the only one who didn't break the law. Because the president can declassify classified documents. Singularly, he doesn't need anybody else to do that. That's constitutional. The vice president can't do that. And CNN does get to the lines in these audio tapes. We were going to play them, but they would sound not much better than my impression of Biden that you just heard moments ago. But there several times here, if not more than several times, did Joe Biden mention, be careful with those documents, there may be something classified in there. Or, this is definitely classified. So he was dumb, but he wasn't a vegetable yet. He knew what he was talking about. He knew that he shouldn't have those documents. And Joe Scarborough knew back in the day that he shouldn't have those documents, by the way. But he was taking up for Joe Biden. The best Biden we've seen is right now. He's sharp. Oh, I need to find some of those old clips, Austin, and I will send them to you. We must play Joe and Mika praising Joe Biden back in the day. It was, you don't even have to have a host in the studio. The producer can play out those clips. They run a show. It was therapy worthy. This is the Will Anderson Show. We are News Talk 770 AM 92.5 FM WVNN. Next hour, why global warming is being caused by environmentalists in Europe. Stay with us.
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21: Targets in Iraq. I'm Lisa Lacera, Fox News. The U.S. military says U.S. and Saudi forces struck sites used by Iran-backed militias in Iraq, used to carry out attacks on American and Saudi interests in the Middle East. This coming after the U.S. intercepted a new round of strikes on U.S. forces in the Middle East, breaking the pause in fighting.
22: Officials say several ballistic missiles were intercepted. U.S. and Saudi Arabian forces responding with precision strikes on Iran-backed groups in Iraq accused of targeting U.S. troops and Saudi energy sites.
21: Fox's Kevin Cork. Meanwhile, the Houthis claim to have fired missiles at a Saudi oil tanker, forcing it to turn back. The Senate has moved forward with legislation that would put major sanctions on Iran and Russia for its war with Ukraine. Ukraine's President Zelensky tells Fox's Sean Hannity he's willing to try diplomacy with Russian President Vladimir Putin.
23: Minimum to negotiate ceasefire for some period of time and give possibility for diplomats to negotiate, but Putin doesn't want.
21: And he says he had a good meeting with President Trump where they discussed Patriot missiles for Ukraine.
23: He accepted that he will give us licenses.
21: Zelensky came to Washington to attend the funeral of South Carolina Senator Lindsey Graham. The service for Senator Graham held this afternoon at the National Cathedral in Washington, where President Trump remembered Graham's long tenure in the Senate.
24: No bill became law in the most exceptional republic in human history without Lindsey Graham having a say in it.
21: The president called Senator Graham a force of nature and said he would miss him greatly. Japan's prime minister says 13 people have been found dead, many others injured or still missing after a powerful earthquake struck part of the southwest of the country. Japan's Fire and Disaster Management Agency says more than 200,000 people have been advised to evacuate. 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
21: A Texas man is charged with capital murder in connection with the death of his young daughter.
26: Lorenzo Rodriguez is accused of keeping his 2-year-old daughter inside a locked car while he slept in his home after a night of drinking. Police suspect the child died from being in a hot car, given the temperature that day in Midland, Texas was around 99 degrees, according to the National Weather Service. It's believed the temperature in that car may have risen to more than 130 degrees. In Texas, capital murder can be charged for a limited number of offenses, including if someone's actions result in the death of a child under 15 years of age. Police are continuing to investigate the case. Gernal Scott, Fox News.
21: A Georgia teen convicted of killing two students and two teachers at Appalachia High School has been sentenced to life without parole. Colt Gray had pled guilty Friday to 55 counts, including murder in the September 2024 attack at the school about 45 miles northeast of Atlanta. A former Hong Kong opposition leader has been allowed to stay in the UK after initially being detained.
27: Wu Chi-wai traveled to London to reunite with his wife and son following 5 years in prison in Hong Kong. But after initially being refused entry, he was allowed to stay in the UK for only 1 week. The activist pleaded for more time with his family and has now been granted a 6-month visa. Wu was jailed over his role in Hong Kong's quashed pro-democracy movement. British authorities feared he'd seek residency, considering him not a genuine visitor. Supporters say it would have been wrong to send Wu straight back to the city that jailed him. Jonathan Savage, Fox News.
21: Authorities in Uganda have declared the nation free of Ebola following the discharge of the country's last patient in mid-June, even as the

0: begin.
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2: 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It is the time to be prepared in the world for anything and everything. And one of the most vital places to start is with my good friend Russ Derling at Last Resort Guns. 256-774-5741. 256-774-5741. And when you call him and talk to Russ, or no matter who you talk to, be sure to tell him that I said hello, sir.
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2: We got about 10 different ways to go here, folks. But as we get started, I'm just going to have to ask Austin about his dad hating Morning Joe as much as I do. Hello to all of the Valley and beyond. This is the Will Anderson Show, your one-stop for news, information, analysis, and most of all, entertainment. A delightful Tuesday to you, folks. If you missed the first hour, you need to go back and listen to it. A great hour. We talked about Lindsey Graham. What else did we do? Anyhow, great hour. Go back and listen to it. And among the things we discussed was the Morning Joe show on MSNBC. And some of you have seen it. I started watching it because my classmate, John Meacham, who wrote speeches for Joe Biden, he wrote that horrible communist speech where Biden was standing in front of that red. Remember that speech? That was written by my, and he was the salutatorian of my class. And I had to go back that summer to graduate. But then he John Meacham is a real son of a gun, actually. He ran Newsweek magazine into the ground. He's a nice guy. I know I have friends from Swanee listening. He's really not a nice guy. He's kind of a jerk. He was an ATO and I was a KA at Swanee. But where am I going with? Oh, but he is a regular guest on Morning Joe. He and Joe Scarborough love one another. Joe Scarborough looks up to John Meacham for some godforsaken reason. Now, your father, you say, Austin, you shared with me just a tidbit about your father perhaps hating Morning Joe. Hate is a strong word. The mystery woman hates it when I use that word. I'm sorry. The mystery woman doesn't like it when I use that word. But your father has the same distaste for Morning Joe that I have, it sounds like.
5: So. Yes, strongly dislike maybe would be a better word.
2: Stop! But yeah,
5: he is not a big fan of the Morning Joe. It's one of the only, I would say, cable news networks, shows, I guess, that I'm familiar with purely out of him. I guess, like I said, the kids call it hate watching, of just watching it merely to say, gosh, this is totally nuts.
2: So if you're watching it, it is almost, if you're not watching it for the reason that Democrats watch it, to get your news, if you're watching it to make fun of it, it's almost entertaining because it's so easily make fun of-able, isn't it, sir?
5: Yes, it is. They frequently just have the most, I don't know, pie in the sky, crazy takes. So it is, it's good for that.

0: nothing else.
1: I can't. Oh, I've got to find, if Thinking Boomer Jim, regular caller to this show and weekly guest on the podcast, if his favorite clip ever from this show is Mika. She just went off. She lost her cool is what happened. And she was talking purely out of emotion. And her words were, I can almost quote her. And meanwhile, you have these right-wing lunatics who want to take away women's right to have an abortion. And she just was going on and on and on and on. So that was the first clip that inspired me to use They're Coming to Take Me Away, Ha-Ha, as the official Democrat Party theme song. We almost went through all the theme songs tonight. I'm getting them ready for you, sir. Because what I've decided is you're going to help me decide which theme song should be used for which Democrat Party story that we share with the audience between now and November. And so the different ones that you won't hear tonight, folks, but veteran listeners to this show remember what they were. The first one was the Ringling Brothers Barnum and Bailey Circus music. And then the second one was Louis Satchmo Armstrong singing Nobody Knows the Troubles I've Seen. And after that, we had the officials. This one is the one we should take it out of the Democrat Party theme mix and make it the Mayor Mom Donnie, Mayor of New York theme song. It is the former Soviet Union national anthem. And it's a beautiful piece of music, actually. So there's that theme song. And then most recently, I used They're Coming to Take Me Away, Ha-Ha, with three different, and I changed the clips up. So this is a living, breathing theme song. Because every time a new Democrat spouts off or fails to take their antidepressants or whatever causes them to be social outcast in a way that make it easy to do talk radio, 18-second clips. So we have that one as well. Now, I happen to think that the clown music will never go away. I happen to think Nobody Knows the Troubles I've Seen will ever go away. Because part of what makes Democrats tick, and I'm talking about the politicians, not people who vote for Democrats, but part of what makes them tick is the victim. Finding troubles, never-ending troubles. If you can blame it on systemic racism, that's always convenient. If you have somebody like Donald Trump that you think you can blame it on for a decade, that's even more convenient. But there has to be a problem. They can never look at the world and say, what a wonderful thing. They just say, what we're going to give you. That's all they ever say. They may not go to church, but they say, good times they are coming. Just enact our policies. And the good times they'll be. But they never can say they're there. You look. James Carville. I was about to send you four, not four, well, I had four, but I was going to send you three of the four, Austin, James Carville clips today, but I just didn't want to hear his voice. His voice is annoying. And so I can paraphrase the spirit behind what he said. And it's back to what I've been saying. You Democrats have to stop acting like this. I don't know who he's talking to. Because you have the people who might be my age who remember him from the Clinton days. And the Clinton days are not here anymore, folks. Not that anybody on our side of the aisle loved them, but they were better than these days economically. I'll give them that much. They were better than, not Trump days, but better than what we're still rebounding from in terms of Democrat President Joe Biden. But these are not the Clinton days. Yes, what is it? You have a question for me, Mystery Woman. The question is, maybe I'll tell, I have two or three more Clinton jokes that the Mystery Woman thinks, one of which might dovetail perfectly in this monologue. Maybe I will tell another Clinton joke. I'll do it for you. I'll do it for the Mystery Woman. And here's why, if you're just tuning into the show. Play the Mystery Woman drop again, sir.
2: He's often imitated, but he's never duplicated. Will Anderson.
1: That's why I'm telling. All right, so here's the joke. Hillary Clinton goes to the doctor, and she finds out that she. This is a good one. I don't know what. No, what? Wait a minute, Mystery Woman. You can't ask me to tell a joke And then as soon as I start to tell the joke, Austin, I get this look like, oh, what are you doing now? Are you sure you want to? Are you sure that you should? You're the one who asked me to tell the joke. I promise you, this is a rated. This is a fine joke. So she goes to the doctor and she says, finds out that she's pregnant. Now, remember, this is circa 1994, so not everybody, not even Hillary back then, had a cell phone. So she walks out of the doctor's office and she picks up the phone sitting right there for all, the communal phone, since she's a communist. She picks up the communal phone and she calls the White House and she says, Bill, you fool, I'm pregnant. And Clinton says, who is this? You like that one, Austin?
0: I was about to say, that's very, that is what he would say. That's on brand for him.
1: Who is this? And I've already told the other one, I believe, on the air, haven't I, the Rorschach test. Well, we've already told that one.
2: Yes.
1: So, now, what was the point I was making, by the way? That Democrat presidents are kooks, but they're kookier than ever. Oh, it was, yes, James Carville, who was that. I found my place, my way back. Nobody could have found. I was on my way to Kentucky, a state that I accidentally drove into while I was in college. All right, so James Carville is acting like we're still living in the Clinton era. When Bill Clinton did try, what else did he do that was markedly, he signed welfare reform. Remember that? Bill Clinton signed welfare reform. Bill Clinton boldly said, if you get welfare, you have to work. How dare he say that? These are things that wouldn't be tolerant. Can you imagine somebody running in the Democrat Party right now and saying, I don't care if they said it like Bill Clinton, if you don't work, you're not going to get welfare. That was what he said. We're going to end welfare as we know it. Now, he didn't. He talked a conservative game. He had all the right platitudes. But why did he think he needed to? And he did need to. He so knew that he needed to because the nation was so not a liberal nation. And the nation is still not a liberal nation. His party has just gone off the plantation of reasonableness. It has, and there's no getting it back, Mr. Carville. Drown your sorrows again. Don't bother sobering up for these conversations. There is no getting your party back from these people. Bill Clinton really was. People compared him to JFK, and I always thought that was a pretty bad comparison because JFK was a decent president. He wasn't a great foreign policy president. He got us into the Cuban Missile Crisis before he got us out of it. But he was a decent president. And Bill Clinton was a president in search of relevance, literally. I remember one time when he said, quite indignantly, I am still relevant. He was never that relevant, other than just being the rock star that could win Democrat presidencies. Before he came along, in my lifetime, the conventional wisdom was it is hard for Democrats to win the White House. They had Congress for 50 years without a Republican majority at all, but it was hard for them to win the White House. Americans didn't want a Democrat president. I guess Jimmy Carter spooked us. But then along came Bill Clinton, and he made it possible for the Democrats again, and Al Gore couldn't replicate that. He couldn't ride his coattails because Bill Clinton was not Ronald Reagan. Keep that in mind. People say that he won two landslides. He didn't win two landslides before I praise him too much. Shut up! He won 43% in 1992, I think it was, and 49%. He never got to 50% of the popular vote. At the New York Times, isn't that ironic? And the New York Times said the Clinton landslide saves the economy. I remember that headline in 92. 43% of the vote. And they still say Trump did not win a landslide. But so, after Bill Clinton, there was no reasonableness in the Democrat Party, James Carville. So you can chastise these Democrat Socialists of America, but the rest of your party is saying, well, it's not that we don't like what they're saying. We just wish they wouldn't say it. We wish they'd act more like Bill Clinton. Well, that ain't happening, folks. Nelson yourselves again. This is News Talk 770 AM 92.5 FM WVNN, the Will Anderson Show. Stay with us. We're coming right back, folks.
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1: Can you hear me, sir?
2: Yes, sir, I can.
1: All right. We are back.
3: Can you hear me?
1: Should I sing that song, Mr.? By the way, last segment, I was almost, except I didn't lose my train of thought, because I've been doing this for 20 years, folks. But I was almost thrown off by the official mascot of this show, the cat that's in the reel on Facebook that you might have seen, teasing this show. Squeak is her name. And she was, because she thinks she's a dog, she stands sometimes in Studio B and says, "I am dog, hear me roar." And I thought that I had strategically muted my mic when I shouted, "Shut up," quite loudly. So we don't want any liberals out there who seek to nail me on this show to think that I was telling, for instance, the mystery woman to shut up, or Austin to shut up, or anybody. I would never tell a human being other than perhaps Hillary Clinton to shut up. But I had to tell the cat to shut up. And you heard the cat. So, all right, so Dear Will, I've already read that email. I want to talk about this. Science, and we're going to get to Dr. Fauci here, sir. But in doing so, I want to read this story from the London Telegraph. Europe has warmed, as in the temperature of Europe, the average temperature has gone up. Europe has warmed at twice the rate of the rest of the world since the 1980s, resulting in deadly heat waves that environmental activists and politicians have attributed to carbon emissions. But according to a study published in the London Telegraph, the opposite is true. Much of the increase in temperature can be attributed to Europe's recent success in reducing the amount of airborne particulate matter, since such pollution acts as a sunshade. Are you listening to this? Mystery Wall, are you listening to this? Environmentalism is causing global warming. The prescriptions that environmentalists offer us is what is causing the earth to warm in Europe. That's the science. I'll go back to the story. Europe and the UK have seen a decrease in aerosol emissions over the past few decades because they've been trying all the kook policies. So aerosol emissions have gone down, dating back to the signing of the Montreal Protocol in 1987, led by then UK Prime Minister Margaret Thatcher. From 1980, Europe warmed about 1 degree Celsius more than the average of extratropical areas in the Northern Hemisphere, and around 1.5 degrees Celsius more than the global average. Most of this excess warming over Europe can be linked to the reduction of particle emissions. Pedro Roldan Gomez, an associate researcher at the Barcelona Supercomputing Center, told the Telegraph. Wait till you hear who they blame it on, though. Global warming, not their own policies. The second half of the rest of this story on the other side of this break. It's Will Anderson on News Talk 770 AM 92.5 FM WBN.

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2: Fox News, I'm Ted Linder. Iran launched surprise attacks on U.S. forces in the Middle East today.
3: Officials say several ballistic missiles were intercepted. U.S. and Saudi Arabian forces responding with precision strikes on Iran-backed groups in Iraq accused of targeting U.S. troops and Saudi energy sites. Now, this all comes just hours after the president met with the leaders of Ukraine and Israel at the White House. The attacks shattering a brief pause in the fighting as mediators try to get both sides back to the negotiation table after weeks of escalation.
2: Fox's Kevin Cork. President Trump, several others honoring the late Senator Lindsey Graham.
4: He died doing the work he was born to do. He was truly a great politician, serving the country he loved to serve so deeply.
2: Graham died 2 weeks ago at the age of 71. He'll be laid to rest tomorrow in his home state of South Carolina. America's listening to Fox News.
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8: 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Will

0: See, another perfect Democrat Party theme song. And maybe I'm just I'm alone and the world's having more fun than me. If that's not the story, if that's not what hooks Democrats, or hooks poor, lonely souls to joining the Democrat Party, I'm not. If you're a Democrat out there, just switch parties, that's all. Because if you're listening to this show, you're obviously intelligent and you're having fun. You're not outraged, so quit being a Democrat. It makes no sense. And yes, Betsy, my sister, if you're listening, I mean you too. But I love you no matter what. I always have. How was that, sir? Was that nice?
1: That was a nice sister comment, yeah.
0: I almost went all show without mentioning her, but I just couldn't help myself. All right, so if you're just tuning in, I brought you the bad news. It's not really. It's just news. That's the other thing about liberals and science. There's no assigning value to science. The object is to find truth. You wouldn't say, it's a shame that 2 times 3 equals 6. It just does. Now, 2 sets of 3 terrorists mean there might be 6 terrorists. That's not a good thing, but 2 times 3 equals 6. So in this case, what they did was eliminate or greatly reduce the amount of certain particulate matters. I remember having to learn all this stuff in high school. Certain particulate matters were reduced in the environment. But those matters, it turns out, were actually shielding the sun to a degree and stopping the amount of heat from coming into the atmosphere and warming the planet. Now they've got cleaner air, but it's hotter. And people are having a hard time with heat stroke and that kind of thing. This is what Dr. Royce... But they're blaming us. That's where I was going to go with this. Paris Deputy Mayor Audrey Pulvar went so far as to direct blame onto the U.S. in a June social media post. Quote, "Dear American..." This is why there's no way in the world that I could ever be a news anchor. I don't think. I don't know. I managed not to laugh when Governor Ivey burped right in the middle of my studio and my producer thought I was the one who burped, but I couldn't read stuff like this with a straight face. It's too ridiculous. It is too stupid. And these people are in positions of academic prominence. Quote, "Dear American journalists and social media influencers, for days some of you have been criticizing and making fun of Paris because this..." But I would be one of the people making fun of Paris for this reason, by the way. "Because the city doesn't have air conditioning in every room. OMG, this is so rich." This was on Instagram. "As the second largest emitter of greenhouse gas emissions in the world, you bear a significant amount of responsibility for global warming and the consequences that we in France are experiencing. Your cities, 90% air conditioned, are not unrelated to this. In Paris, we take responsibility." Did you catch that? You can either believe the study quoted in the London Telegraph. That was 4 or 5 climatologists from prominent universities in Spain, incidentally. Or you can believe the deputy mayor of Paris, who says that air... Again, I couldn't do it straight on the news without laughing. Air conditioners cause global warming. And they would be even hotter, I guess, in France if they had ACs, because they would be heating the planet up, according to her. According to her. See, I didn't say anything mean, mystery woman. According to her, if they if they had air conditioned, they would be hotter. I don't know what she's trying to prove there, but we need to get Dr. Roy Spencer on the show to talk. We've had him on. If you haven't read his book, Climate Confusion, folks, go out and get that book. It's an excellent read. One fascinating thing to learn about the actual science of global warming is that which we don't know, the nature of clouds in particular. Dr. Spencer writes a lot about this. Clouds, liberals think that clouds are evidence of global warming and man's malfeasance. Clouds are largely mysteries. to most climatologists when they're not in academic circles and at academic cocktail parties. They don't know a whole lot about clouds, as Dr. Spencer points out. Clouds cause warming and cooling. They're not driven by it, they cause it. But we don't know exactly how they cause it. We don't know the exact nature of clouds themselves, and even if we did, we would not know exactly how clouds interact with other things that affect temperature. And that's the science of clouds. Clouds play a much larger and much more significant role in warming or cooling of the Earth than anything man has ever done. One volcanic eruption does roughly 400 times to the atmosphere what the combined total of chlorofluorocarbons that man has introduced, that which we spray out of our hairspray cans, etc. But it's never about science for the left. It's always about control. Control over our lives. Control over what we drive. Control over what we eat. Control over what we recycle. That's my favorite. Tell me what to do. Oh, when I was in college, I've told you about my ex-mother-in-law, the kook, former dean of nursing at Tennessee Tech. She's still alive today. She's 90-something and still a kook, still voting for Democrats. But she asked me to house sit for her right after I graduated from college, right around the time that my dad said, "Buddy, most kids your age have moved out of their home, or they're paying rent or paying utilities." And I said to Dad, who in the world would make his son pay rent? And then my girlfriend, who would then be my wife, her mom said, "Will you come house sit for me? I've moved out of Nashville to be the dean of nursing. I need you to house sit." So here I am in this home, and I thought it was a good deal until she would show up unannounced. She would drive from Cookeville, Tennessee to Nashville whenever she felt like it. So I might be having a dinner party on a Friday night, and she would just show up. And she showed up one Saturday morning when I had a bunch of folks over, and we were about to go, I think, on a hike or something, whatever it was. And she said, "Well, I'm having one of my friends from the school over, and we're having wine and cheese. I need you to go to the recycling bin with all..." And she had all everything lined up. She had the blue glass and the white glass and the... this can and that can, and I put it all in the car. She had 10 different boxes, and I put it all in the car. And it was hotter than it was today out there in Nashville, Tennessee, in Green Hills, for those of you familiar with the area. And I drove around to the recycling place, and I stood in line, and I was sweating my rear end off, folks. Standing there with a bunch of hippies and kooks wearing tie-dyes and Save the Whales t-shirts and trucking Grateful Dead t-shirts. And I said, "To hell with it," after about 5 minutes, Austin. I turned around, I drove to the nearby local public school, and I dumped all of that stuff in the BFI dumpster. And I got back to her house, and I told my girlfriend about that, and then her mom heard me say that. And you would have thought that I had ripped off a liquor store.
1: You have so many more real interactions with liberals than a lot of people, I feel like, do. There's not a lot of cross that. Maybe it's just a different generational thing. I feel like things have factionalized so much. You have so many different stories with liberal people.
0: I do have a lot of... Well, the mystery woman, for instance, has met my liberal sister and my liberal brother-in-law. And you hadn't known my sister for, what, an hour before she started saying rich people needed to pay more taxes. Totally leaving aside the fact that if Democrat tax policy were enacted and taxes were raised as she recommends, she and her husband would be paying more in taxes. And I wanted to say that to her that day, mystery woman, but I didn't want to cause it. I didn't want to get kicked out of the house, Austin. So I do, but that's an interesting point you make. There's her, and not just interactions, but I'm stuck with some of these people, or I have been. And I still am with my sister in terms of family relationships. And I'm always the peacemaker. Believe it or not, I'm always the peacemaker. And now the mystery woman can vouch for me. When I go to Atlanta, see, I've done it, haven't I, Austin? I blew it. I went an hour and 40 minutes without mentioning my sister, and then when I did mention her, it was nice.
1: Yeah, it was. It was.
0: And now I'm making up for lost time, as my dad might say. But it's always like that. I go down there, and she'll bait me. Did she bait me this time? She did, didn't she? She tried to bait you, mystery woman. But I thought, go ahead, because you're not going to like what she... She was trying to get her to turn against me, Austin. That's what older sisters do. Who else have I had to deal with who are kook liberal? Really, just her and my ex-mother-in-law, but they both make for some great stories. But there's no one worse than my ex-mother-in-law. She really, if I saw her portrayed in a TV show, I would say that's not realistic. No liberal is that kooky. She is that kooky, sir. I mean, just name your the sphere of kookiness. I know words that I wouldn't even know if I hadn't run across her. The word chakra. I don't even really know what that is, but it has to do with like psychic energy. Here's your chakra. These are the kind of... Oh, here you go. Ready for a kook out story on her? The very first time. Have you heard of the Myers-Briggs type indicator, Austin?
1: Yes, I have. Some people put about as much effort into this as like astrology or something. It's kind of a liberal woman coded thing, but yeah.
0: Exactly. So her mother got her PhD was a dissertation on the Myers-Briggs type indicator. And for those who don't know what it is, it's a personality test. And you have four different categories. You're either an extra, according to this particular test, you're either an extrovert or an introvert. And a thinker or a feeler and an intuiter. I'm getting it pretty well here. So that you have four letters at the end of the day based on the test that you take. ENFP are my four letters, whatever that means. Now, here's the kook part. I'm not saying that the test is kooky before you write me and say that. But the kook part of this story is that her mother, the dean of nursing at Tennessee Tech, opened the door when I rang the doorbell as a college student home for the Christmas holidays to take her daughter out to dinner. She opened the door and I met her for the first time. She just looks like a kook. She looks, I'm sorry, but she just, if you saw her, you would say, if you saw her in a room of 20 women, you'd say, that's the kook. That's who you're talking about. So she opened the door and she said, hi, Will. I've heard a lot about you. And she hates conservatives, sir. She hates conservative, but I didn't know that, and I didn't go there to talk politics. I didn't even know much about I knew that I was a conservative, but I wasn't ready to be a talk show. I was in college. I was going to keg parties and hanging out, having fun. I was doing anything but studying. But she opens the door. Hi, Will. I've heard a lot about you. I want you to take this test tonight. And Catherine, my girlfriend then at the time, ran down the stairs. No, Mom, please don't make him do that. Please don't make him do that. That's ridiculous. So I took this stupid... No, I'm sorry. I took this test. Because I don't think it's a stupid test. I think there's something to the test. But to give the test to me at that point, cooker right now, sir. It just feels good to say it. Cooker, Austin. Never been able to cooker in my life. Had to get my own show to cooker. So I took this test. And I said, okay, that's it. Catherine, don't get mad at your mom. You know, I'm trying to get brownie points. Don't get mad at her. She wanted me to, well, I'm going to grade it real quick. And then that was the test of me. All right, go ahead and grade it. She then determines that I'm the same type as her daughter. And she gets this forlorn look on her face there. She says, this is not good news. You're not supposed to be the same type. That means that you all are not going to have a good relationship. This relationship is destined to fail. And by now, Catherine is mortified that her mother is humiliating her. Mom, please, can we go to dinner now? Blah, blah, blah, blah, blah. So we get in the car. And I'm so sorry. My mom, blah, blah, blah, blah. I said, no. It's fine. I played along. I said, but I thought we had a great relationship. I didn't realize how much trouble we were in until I took that test. And of course, we got married and got divorced 5 minutes, 5 years, seemed like 5 minutes, 5 years after we got married, sir. So maybe there was something to what that kook said. It's a Will Anderson Show on WVNN. Stay with us. One segment left.
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19: 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Will Anderson.
0: Hold on, I'm back on, baby. Welcome back, my friends. It is the final segment of the Will Anderson Show. 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Time does, it seems like we've been going 30 minutes, Austin, doesn't it? Is that just me?
1: No, these shows have been flying by.
0: They have been flying by. And I promised to get to Dr. Fauci. And I could do another hour just on him. But let's just cut to this. Tomorrow is going to be a pop the corn kind of day. If you're a political junkie with time to kill, because Rand Paul's committee, which committee is it? The Homeland Security and Governmental Affairs Committee, going to be questioning Dr. Fauci about his personal diary. I want to read, I have time only to read, I think, probably one entry. This is from January the 26th of 2020. Here's what now don't forget what the debate was. Where did COVID come from? A debate that we conservative talk show hosts couldn't have. Because Biden said, you can't have that debate. Biden put his thugs in over at Twitter and at Facebook. But this is what Fauci knew, because he wrote it in his diary back in January of 2020. Quote, it now appears, using EPI data and genomic data, that's gene kind of stuff, I guess, that the first infection was in early December and was not connected to the wet market. The infection spread among people weeks before the Chinese reported that they were dealing with a new infection, and that gave the virus time to establish itself in multi-generational sustained spread. Remember, he continued writing, early on, the Chinese were saying that there is no human-to-human transmission and all the original 27 cases were from the wet market. Now we know the market. This is Dr. Fauci, not me, concluding and extrapolating from what he wrote. Last line from this passage. Now we know the market, the wet market, was not the source. No, Dr. Fauci, you knew. We intuited that, but we didn't know that because you didn't tell us. In fact, and when we even hypothesized about this being a lab leak, there were even two camps on that, incidentally, the intentional leak camp and the whoops leak camp. But any talk that contradicted your narrative was strictly prohibited, literally prohibited. Even though your words were as accurate as your first pitch was. Did you see his first pitch? Austin, have you ever seen Dr. Fauci's first pitch?
1: I seem to recall that it was pretty pathetic and it didn't make it all the way or something like that, right?
0: I think we have time. It didn't. It's not that it just didn't make it all the way, because that's the wrong question. It almost made it all the way to the first baseman's head. It didn't make it anywhere close to the plate. It truly is the worst first pitch I've ever seen in my life. Bill Clinton threw it like a pansy. He was standing in front of the mound, and he couldn't make it to the plate. He bounced it, but he didn't care. George W. Bush, right after 9/11, threw a perfect strike as the owner of the Texas Rangers in a great... I think that was a God moment, folks. The nation needed that perfect strike. When you have Yankees fans shouting, USA, and when a Republican president, George W. Bush, no less, throwing out the first pitch... That's national unity. Dr. Fauci's pitch was as far to the left as his policies. But it's the Will Anderson Show. Been a delight to be with you folks. As always, this is News Talk 770 AM 92.5 FM WVNN, the only radio station of relevance in the Valley. Stay with us always for breaking news. Dale Jackson in the morning. We'll be back here tomorrow night. See you then.
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22: Targeting groups in Iraq. I'm Lisa Lacerra, Fox News. U.S. Central Command says U.S. and Saudi forces hit sites used by Iran-backed militias used to carry out attacks. This coming not long after the U.S. stopped an Iranian missile attack on American forces in the Middle East.
23: This all comes just hours after the president met with the leaders of Ukraine and Israel at the White House. The attacks shattering a brief pause in the fighting as mediators try to get both sides back to the negotiation table after weeks of escalation.
22: Fox's Kevin Cork. Israeli Prime Minister Benjamin Netanyahu says he's skeptical about any deal with Iran.
24: It's our common resolve to make sure that Iran doesn't get nuclear bombs to threaten every American with.
22: On Fox's Hannity, this evening the Senate moved forward on legislation that would sanction Russia for its war on Ukraine. Ukraine's President Zelensky says during his meeting with President Trump this morning, he gave the okay for licenses for Patriot missile systems.
25: We have to be quicker than Putin because Putin has more people than we, and we have to save our people and use more technologies than people. That's what we do.
22: And Zelensky tells Fox's Sean Hannity Vladimir Putin does not want to negotiate an end to the war. Zelensky was in Washington to attend the funeral of South Carolina Republican Senator Lindsey Graham, a staunch supporter of the Ukrainian effort. President Trump spoke at Graham's service at the National Cathedral in Washington.
26: He died doing the work he was born to do. He was truly a great politician, serving the country he loved to serve so deeply.
22: The president acknowledged he and Graham were not friends at first, recounting a story of a disagreement the two had on the campaign trail in 2016, where he gave out the senator's phone number, though he said Graham got the last laugh, calling him at all hours for the last 10 years. 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
22: Crews in Washington continue clearing debris and restoring power after an EF3 tornado struck the city of Menasha yesterday.
40: First responders in Menasha, Wisconsin, calling it one of the most difficult times in the city's history. But a miracle that no one died in the widespread damage from peak winds of up to 140 miles per hour that tore through numerous homes and businesses Monday.
41: This is going to be a long challenge for the community. Ask everybody to stick together, and that includes being patient with each other. That includes helping each other.
40: Winnebago County exec Gordon hints a city curfew is now in place in Menasha, where roads are blocked with massive amounts of debris. The power's still out, with area shelters opening for people who no longer have a place to call home. Jeff Manosso, Fox News.
22: Major Hurricane Genevieve is roaring in the Pacific, though forecasters say it's far from land. The storm is now downgraded to a Category 4 after reaching Category 5 Monday. Another financial company is eliminating jobs in the era of AI.
42: Visa is cutting 2,600 jobs. The Wall Street Journal says the company is looking to streamline operations and boost efficiency with artificial intelligence. The credit card and payments giant says the cuts will be mostly in technology and product teams. seams and will impact about 7% of the workforce. A memo viewed by the Wall Street Journal from Chief Executive Ryan McInerney says technology trends are changing how money moves around the world, and to capture the opportunities, Visa must continue evolving how it works. Intuit, Cisco, and Facebook's parent Meta have all announced cuts in recent months, citing artificial intelligence. Jenny Cosola, Fox News.
22: Americans' confidence in the economy fell this month as gas prices went up and the U.S. and Iran stepped up fighting. The Conference Board says its Consumer Confidence Index fell to 90.8 in July from 92.2 in June. I'm Lisa Lacera. This is Fox News.
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0: 1979, when Ayatollah Khomeini was living in the suburbs of Paris in exile because the Shah of Iran was in Iran running things, modernizing supposedly the country and liberalizing a lot of the garb that women have to wear and all that. The suburbs are where the poor people in Paris live, around the Paris area. And when the Ayatollah came to Iran, I don't know how long ago it took, but our embassy was overrun. Our people were taken
1: hostage.
0: Yeah,
1: no. We know the history. What's your point, Nick? I mean,
0: the point is that you can't negotiate with these people. You can't any further go around thinking you can have a all ceasefire is nothing more for an ability for them to maybe weaponize some of the rockets with nuclear dust of some kind, even
1: let me jump in there for a second, Nick, because I think you've touched on something that is quite interesting. We're 6 months into this, and President Trump clearly keeps on wanting to call a ceasefire. He's desperate to cut a deal. He's desperate to sort of get out of this thing, but they're not letting him. He's got the memorandum of understanding, gave him what appears to have been a sweetheart deal where let's stop the bombing, open up the strait, and let's talk about the nuclear story, right? They have 90 days to figure that out. Iran didn't want it. Iran has been threatened. They've been threatened again. They've been sweet-talked. They've been buttered up. They've been chastised. They don't want a deal. At what point in the last 47 years did you think Iran was going to come to the table and act like a responsible world country that wants to get along with its neighbors? They've never acted that way. And so
0: exactly.
1: for President Trump to keep on trying to cajole them into some type of deal is a fool's errand. When is he going to learn that you can't? This is what I've been saying from the very beginning. Everyone's talking about negotiating with Iran. Why do we think they're going to, if we didn't believe them when they cut the Obama deal, and we didn't believe them with this deal, and we didn't believe them with that deal, and they're supposed to be as terrible as we say they are. Why are we now going to sit down across from them and cut a deal and think they're going to actually honor it? So where are the fools who keep on being Charlie Brown and Iran is Lucy with the football? When are our leaders going to learn that you can't negotiate with these people and we have to stop them from getting a nuclear weapon? And so let's just do it. But now they've been emboldened because they can close the Strait of Hormuz. We can't stop them. Right. And the Red Sea. We can't stop them. Apparently, we can do everything else. But we, for whatever reason, we can't stop the drones and whatever else. So we're 6 months into this and we are nowhere near any type of conclusion to this because they don't care. They don't care if their country's destroyed. They don't care if their citizens are living in squalor. They don't care.
0: Accept the death and martyr them.
1: So this is why past presidents haven't wanted to go down this road. And every once in a while, they blow up their nuclear reactors so that they can't get a nuclear weapon. President Trump, he broke it. He bought it. He owns it. And I wish he would stop trying to think that he's going to cut some type of deal with these people because they've never shown that before. And what does Oprah say? When someone shows you who they are, believe them, right?
0: Mm-hmm.
1: And I don't know why we keep on thinking that Iran is going to all of a sudden be a stand-up partner and say, oh, let's cut a deal together. They've never done that. So to your point, Nick, I think there's a lot of frustration because President Trump, the master deal maker, thinks he could get it done in, 4 to 6 weeks. We're now 6 months in, and we don't really see. I mean, where's the end in all of this? Nick, thanks for the phone call. Appreciate it. Let's do this. I got a break. Gil, Eduardo, Donald, east of the Rockies. We got more on the lines. 1-844-2-McGraw, 1-844-262-4729. First time callers will bump you up to the front. Stay right there. America at Night. Back in a moment.
2: 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Call 844-2-McGraw. America at Night with McGraw-Milhaven.
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1: Let's go back to the phones. I believe we've got Gil in San Antonio, Texas. Gil, you were on America at Night.
11: Yes. Last week I told you that I was taking some pretty powerful painkillers.
1: Yes.
11: And just want to let you know, I only took a few of them. I was able to stop, and I'm very fortunate. I don't have a personality to become easily addicted to something. Many, many years ago, back in 1970, when I was in the Army, I was severely wounded in the hand. I almost lost my hand. And they had me on so much Demerol, I had an out-of-body experience. And I was in a, what they call a Vietnam evacuation ward, although my wound was not a combat wound. I don't want to give the wrong idea, but I was still pretty badly wounded. And the guys in the ward had this little game that they played, that because we were in the Army hospital, Anheuser-Busch would send us free beer, and we could have a couple of beers every night. And I was told by the guys next to me in the other bed, save your Darvon till the beer arrives. And it's a great trip.
1: Well, Gil, I'm glad you're better. I'm glad you're put those pain pills away. I don't care how insulated you are. It's a dangerous, dangerous game to play. So I'm glad you're all right. Gil, thanks for checking in. Let's go to Donald, east of the Rockies. You're on the air.
12: Thank you for taking my call. And I appreciate your passion, as you just spoke a few moments ago, about the current situation in Iran, correct?
1: I don't know. You thank me for having passion. That's not correct or wrong. It's just your opinion.
12: Well, fair enough, because you're quite loud and boisterous to that gentleman. I was trying to give you a little background on the 47 years I've been dealing with this country and with that country. And they are exposing themselves, just as you probably spoke out, that President Trump has tried every angle he's tried on this, working with this country in terms of diplomacy, bombing, and they've now exposed themselves for exactly who they are. And it's a terrible situation.
1: We knew about that 6 months ago. We didn't need the last six months to find out that they were not good world actors. I mean, we've known for 47 years what they've done. Again, when someone tells you who they are, believe them.
12: Correct. And what they're trying to do is develop a nuclear bomb. Do you agree with that? Do you understand that?
1: Look.
12: Do you understand that
1: nobody,
12: they're trying to develop?
1: Nobody has denied that they're trying to get a nuclear weapon, which is why back in whatever it was last June, he bombed their sites and said that he degraded them and they were taken care of. So if they're taken care of.
12: At that point in time, that was correct. That was proper and true news.
1: Okay, so do it again.
12: McGraw, can I speak? Okay, so what they've done here over the last the 6 months, I beg your pardon, okay, and no, we're not looking for an off-ramp, okay? We are in charge of the whole deal, and we're showing great restraint with this country. We've tried diplomacy, we've tried bombing, and I agree, we're in a dire situation now. But for you and for the other media to constantly drag down the president of the United States when you know full well.
1: I'm not dragging anybody down, Donald.
12: I'm giving you the
1: facts of the case. We're nowhere closer to getting the nuclear material out.
12: That's not true. McGraw, that is not true.
1: Did I miss a story?
12: No. I beg your pardon?
1: Did I miss something in the news?
12: We've degraded their capability tremendously. I guess you don't understand that.
1: Donald, calm down. That's not what I said. President Trump said a number of things. He went in for regime change. He went in to get the nuclear materials. Okay, so we don't have a regime change. We don't have the nuclear materials. Yes, we've degraded them just like we did last June. And now the Strait of Hormuz is closed. And now he keeps trying to cut a deal with them, and they keep slapping him in the face. Now, what part of that isn't true?
12: Pretty much all that is true.
1: Okay. That's all I said.
12: I agree with that.
1: That's all I said.
12: We're now at our McGraw, we're now at our limit, and we got a choice to make. Okay, we got a big choice to make. Do we sit back and do nothing like the Democrats want us to do and to capitulate? Or do we want to go forward militarily and finish the job? What would you do, Mr. America at Night? What would you do, not McGraw, but what would you do right now? Would you follow the military action and just finish the damn deal? Or do you want to
1: let me ask do the Donald, I have no idea. I have no idea what I do. Would you put troops in there?
12: If need be. But okay, real quick, McGraw, we are not short on munitions.
1: You know more than Mark Chandler, the former director of intelligence for the Joint Chiefs of Staff? Do you know more than he does, our guest from last hour? Oh, maybe I should get Donald on to talk about the worry about the interceptors running low. Because our guest, who was pretty well respected in military circles, is worried but not concerned, or concerned but not worried. So he says we need more. So love you, Donald, but I trust his opinion more than yours in that sense. America at Night, back in a moment.
13: Man, I love this place. I've been surfing here since I was a kid. Now, seeing my grandson out on the water, it means everything to me. Watching him and taking in the blue waves, the sea breeze, the blurry horizon.
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18: Fox News. I'm Ted Linder. President Trump and several others honored the late Senator Lindsey Graham Tuesday.
19: He died doing the work he was born to do. He was truly a great politician, serving the country he loved to serve so deeply.
18: Graham died 2 weeks ago at the age of 71. He'll be laid to rest later today, Wednesday, in his home state of South Carolina. And Iran launching surprise attacks on U.S. forces in the Middle East Tuesday.
20: Officials say several ballistic missiles were intercepted. U.S. and Saudi Arabian forces responding with precision strikes on Iran-backed groups in Iraq accused of targeting U.S. troops and Saudi energy sites. Now, this all comes just hours after the president met with the leaders of Ukraine and Israel at the White House. The attacks shattering a brief pause in the fighting as mediators try to get both sides back to the negotiation table after weeks of escalation.
18: Fox's Kevin Cork. 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
14: A couple of text messages to finish up here. I'm surprised that this is from Illinois. I'm surprised President Trump hasn't taken Karg Island oil for retribution yet. You wonder what he's going to do after this. He pauses. I mean, it's an embarrassing look for the president of the United States. He stops the bombing on Friday, and then all weekend long he says, we're talking, we're very close to a deal. Well, back up a second. Last week he says, I'm going to keep bombing. They're not ready to talk yet. They're getting close, but they're going to. And they, so he stops the bombing on Friday, or Thursday is the last day. He stops the bombing. And then over the weekend, Monday, he's like, oh, no, we're talking. Everything's great. We're headed in the right direction. And then while he pauses the bombing, they then do a sneak attack on one of our bases in Jordan. Now they're embarrassing him. He keeps wanting to cut a deal, and he keeps giving them sweetheart deals. Remember 2 weeks ago, right after the memorandum of understanding, they're allowed to have ballistic missiles. Everybody should have ballistic missiles. I can't tell them they can't have ballistic missiles. Really? Okay. It's an odd thing to say. And that was just open the strait, which they never really opened the strait. And so it was all sorts of, I mean, this is just this back and forth. Now he's going to have to retaliate even worse. They know this, right? Iran knows this. Iran knows if they attack these bases in Jordan, he's going to have to then step up the bombing. As Mark Chandler said, right, the escalation ladder, he's got to ratchet up the ladder. So they're almost daring him to do it. 6 months in, there's no easy answer to all of this. There was another one here. What was the one? Let's see here. somebody wanted to ask about hot dogs. What was the one about hot dogs? Because there's nothing better than a good hot dog. I've got a little family get together this weekend, and I'm planning the menu: hamburgers, hot dogs, but not the tiny little hot dogs that look like are your pinky. I'm talking the big juicy, right? There's a store in town that's got a big juicy hot dog. I mean, that's a hot dog. And then of course brats, nice brat, or maybe even a nice salsiccia. Do that upright, boil that in some Guinness, get some sauerkraut. I like a lobster bun for my hot dog bun. As opposed to a bun that's opened on the side, I like the bun that's open on the top that doubles as a lobster roll. And we're going to be barbecuing. Hey, have a great day, everybody. Thanks for putting up with me. We'll do it all again tomorrow. Our executive director is Alex Hinton. Our engineer tonight is Richard Good. I'm McGraw-Milhaven.
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0: 925 FM, WVNN. Neil Jackson here with you. Thank you very much for being here. Thank you so much for your time today. And I got to tell you, I am thrilled to be back in my seat today. But I also have to tell you, yesterday, if you were listening, you may have seen this. I had to abandon my post in order to play janitor at the station. Had a massive water damage issue that I had to deal with during the show. And I can tell you honestly, I've never felt as if I was 47 years old until today. Now, Bugsy, you may agree with this or not. You're a young lady. Sorry, a young they, them. And I don't want to insult you. I don't want to insult you. But would you say I live like an average 47-year-old man?
1: No, absolutely not. You act like you're my age.
0: Yeah. Yeah. And I feel like I am sometimes. And it's all faking the funk. You know, you gotta fake it a little bit. Like saying the words fake the funk, that kind of gives away my age. But the reality is I am a 47-year-old man, and I very much feel like a 47-year-old. I felt fine yesterday. I went home afterwards. I worked out. I did like some stuff. I was good to go. And I got up this morning, and I literally had to reach over and grab the side of the bed in order to pull myself up. Now, I still went and ran 3 miles, but it hurt the whole time. So there's that. But no, 4 miles. I ran 4 miles, excuse me. But it still hurt. And yeah, I don't know. Bugsy, I know you heard me right before we came on down the hallway. You heard me sneeze, right?
1: And then yell after it.
0: Did you hear what I yelled afterwards?
1: I didn't hear what you yelled.
0: It was an expletive. That's for sure. It was definitely an expletive. So, as we see people in the building this morning, let's ask them if we have any aspirin. Okay, let's see if we can work that out, because the upper left side of my back is killing me. I was always told lift with your back. That was what I was always told.
1: Quick snapping, twisting motion. That's what I've always been told.
0: Yeah, that's it. And yesterday, me and Grant were playing around. We do a little like karate kick each other and stuff. And I kicked his hand, and every single one of his knuckles popped. He was not happy about that. So we are having a quite the day here at the Jackson household. So. I hope everyone else is doing fine. We are, but I mean, look, again, listen to what I'm complaining about. I had to do a little manual labor yesterday, and now I'm sore about it. Okay, that's about it. But I still get to sit here and talk on the radio and talk to you guys and have a great time. And I am, I'm happy to be here. So thank you very much for this opportunity. You guys are more than welcome to weigh in and voice your opinions on anything, including whether or not I am, in fact, an old man. And I am perfectly okay with that. You can get in at 866-494-WVNN. That is the ScoutPestControl.com WVNN hot take text line. You can jump in right there at 866-494-WVNN. And I got to tell you, listen. This Dylan Mulvaney story is actually my favorite story I think I've seen in quite some time. Just think about this. You have Caitlin Collins, who is an anchor on CNN, who I have been saying for years looks like Dylan Mulvaney. And now Donald Trump has done it. And then Caitlin Collins takes to social media and posts an Eleanor Roosevelt quote.

0: I think Caitlin Collins is telling us something by using that quote. I have a theory. I don't want to jump out of school here real quick, but so I'm going to kind of float it out there. I have a theory, and I'm wondering if anyone else shares my theory. So why do you think that we should be talking about, or why do you think she used Eleanor Roosevelt? Why do you think she used Eleanor Roosevelt in particular? So we'll come back to that in a second. I give you that opportunity. You can answer that question for me if you want. Don't forget Coleman Furniture Market, free speech phone lines as well, 866-494-9866. You may think, well, this Dylan Mulvaney, Caitlin Collins thing is a little silly. Exactly right. It is silly. It's absolutely silly. But it's insult comedy, and it's a joke. And I personally, I'm not a big fan of this particular thing that Donald Trump does here. I think it's a little bit beneath the president of the United States, but I mean, what are we going to do here? It's like, I really wish the president wouldn't do this thing he does all the time, every day, all the time. I mean, I don't operate in this little dream scenario here where we all pretend that Donald Trump's a different guy than he is. You just accept that he is exactly what you know he is, okay? So that's fine. That's fine. But Caitlin Collins, and somebody got it right. Somebody got it right. The reason the Eleanor Roosevelt quote is interesting is because Eleanor Roosevelt also looked like a man. So that was good. That was a good quote on her part. I believe she was trolling. So Caitlin Collins, you got us on this one. But Caitlin Collins is supposed to be like this strong, brave, independent woman who is not going to take any guff from anyone. And they go ahead and put her on The Daily Show. Like, what is her reasoning for being on The Daily Show last night? Why? Because solely she was attacked by Donald Trump. That's it. And then listen to this. Listen to this response from Dylan Mulvaney.
1: Let me ask you a question.
2: Go on.
1: How was your weekend? What'd you do? Anything fun?
2: It was good. It was quiet. It
1: was quiet.
2: No, it wasn't.
1: Was that was Friday night?
2: Yeah.
0: Nothing's even been said, and they're laughing at each other. This is comedy, by the way.
1: There are times when I watch him and I think to myself, this can't be real. Like, this can't be America. America, you've heard of us. We're great.
2: Been here.
1: You've been here for
2: 34
1: years. Yes. We're number one. We're the best. That guy runs us? What? In the room that night, did it feel surreal? Was he bombing as hard as it appeared on the TV?
0: Oh, yeah, he was bombing. I want to make this as clear as possible. He was bombing. There's no question about that. None at all. I mean, I agree with that part.
2: You know, I've covered Trump for 10 years. Yes. And so I've listened to pretty much all of his speeches for 10 years, with very little exception. And so I actually think it's helpful for other people to be able to listen to them in their entirety, which people really don't that much these days. In the room, I think I was not surprised when he insulted me. That happens pretty regularly inside the Oval Office.
1: Yes.
2: This is just a bigger venue where it was happening.
1: Mm-hmm.
2: What was most surprising to me was the room was filled with a lot of his staffers, his cabinet, his allies, Republicans in Congress. It was so quiet in the room during the president's remarks.
1: Because of how much they respect him.
2: Who's to say?
1: Hard to tell, really. In your mind, first of all, what do you think is going on with his relationship to you? You are.
0: So, again, this whole thing is about whether or not he's funny in this situation, which he's not. I mean, I'm sorry. Trump can be funny. He was not funny the other night. Okay, that's obvious. But they never actually ask Caitlin Collins, like, what do you think about your comparison to Dylan Mulvaney?

0: come they never ask her that?
1: Or I have to give you a great amount of credit. You are unflappable in those. You ask
0: merely by being attacked by Trump, she becomes good. Just keep that in mind. Okay, none of this is matters about any of this. No, none of this matters. Okay, in 2 weeks she'll say something unkind to a Democrat and they'll hate her again. She solely is being praised because of who attacked her. Just keep that in mind.
1: Very straightforward questions. I've written some stuff down about you've asked it about you pardoned the founder of Binance. All these different things you're asking about that. A very straightforward question about why he pardoned this gentleman who now has an involvement in his family's crypto business or had helped promote it. His answer to you on that was, you said to him, this guy admitted to his crimes. Trump said to you, you don't know much about crypto. You know nothing about nothing. You're fake news.
0: Mm-hmm. Well, I hate to say it, but he's right. But yeah, he's not answering that question. That's what he does.
2: But he didn't answer the question.
1: No.
0: Correct.
2: And then he said he didn't really know who the person was.
1: Right. Why? You are very straightforward with him. You don't play coy. You don't frame it in gotcha ways. And he just, you're a terrible person. You're a stupid person. You don't smile. When that's done, is there an office of smoothing things out that comes to your office and says, like in a bar when your friend gets in a fight, like, hey man, he's drunk, like, I'm so sorry. Like, what do they do? Are they embarrassed?
2: You know, but that's why I ask the questions the way I do, is because I want anyone to be able to listen to what I'm asking, whether that's at a briefing or during a moment with the president, and think, you know, I want to know the answer to that.
0: Again, the lighting here is doing her no favors, number one. Number two, I want to point this out. They're not actually talking about the joke. They're just pretending she's the greatest journalist that ever lived. That's what they do. Instead of addressing the actual issue, which is like, why did he say this about you? What does this mean? What do you think about this? Which is the right thing to do because that's the joke. They're all of a sudden pretending she is the paragon of American journalism by merely being attacked by Donald Trump. That's the issue here for me. I want to hear what she thinks about the actual joke. And you never get that. At most, later on, he asks her something and she goes, oh, it's really not about me. I don't want to make it about my reaction. Yeah, right. Your reaction was, nobody can belittle you without your permission. That's the Eleanor Roosevelt quote. Meanwhile, she's going on The Daily Show and having every person around her whine and cry about what a fantastic journalist she is. She's clearly been belittled, and it's okay. The President of the United States took a shot at you. That's all right. But good Lord, it doesn't make her good at her job. Just because Donald Trump wasn't particularly funny about his insult doesn't make her good at her job. But now she is the queen of journalism, and that's the most frustrating thing about it. We got to take a quick time out. We'll get some of your thoughts on all of this as we return. Keep it locked right here. I am Dale Jackson. I plan on working all 3 hours today. Stay tuned.
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5: There are lots of things you can measure to get an idea of how healthy you are at any given moment. Temperature, heart rate, blood pressure, just to name a few. But how about how healthy you will be and how long you're likely to live? According to a new study out of the University at Buffalo, two simple strength tests are pretty accurate at predicting longevity in older women. One is hand grip strength, and the other is how quickly people can stand up from a seated position without using their arms. By the way, I remember interviewing former President Jimmy Carter when he was quite old and being really impressed how he just popped out of the chair without using his arms. Not a lot of older people can actually do that. But I think the message here is that maintaining strength as you age is going to help you perform everyday activities, but also help you avoid injury and stay independent. I'm Dr. Sanjay Gupta, helping you live a better life.
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13: Couple more things about this Caitlin Collins, Dylan Mulvaney situation. One, they do look alike. I've been making that joke for years. Two, it's been years ago. It's an old joke. He could have done better. Three, Caitlin Collins is not good at her job. She is an annoyance, and it is unfortunate that she's also a fraud. She used to work at the Daily Caller with Tucker Carlson and Jeff Poor. And now all of a sudden she's like this omni-liberal who is going to speak truth to power. And you watch as like her colleagues went out of their way to say how wonderful she is, which I guess is what they're supposed to do. I'm not really going to be all too hard on them for that. But being attacked by Donald Trump does not make you good. Okay, it doesn't make you good. It doesn't. I'm sorry, but for some reason they've decided that it does. Listen to Wolf Blitzer.
14: Pamela, before we go, I just wanted to share this with our viewers. 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
13: They gave awards to themselves, by the way. 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
14: One of them was my good friend and colleague Caitlin Collins. I presented her with the Excellence Under Deadline Pressure Award. 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
9: Now the Broadcast Award for Excellence Under Deadline Pressure. And this year's winner is my colleague and very good friend, Caitlin Collins of CNN. Reporting by CNN's Caitlin Collins on a historic showdown in the Oval Office between President Trump and Ukrainian President Zelensky launched a memorable day of nonstop insight and analysis, including her exclusive interview with the Secretary of State, Marco Rubio. Judges were awed by the depth of knowledge.
13: Okay, I'm less interested in that, but I'm more interested in this afterwards.
14: Very nice indeed, and she deserved it. Having worked
13: My words were very nice. The words I just said were great, weren't they?
14: Very closely with Caitlin over the years, both Pamela and I can attest to her excellent reporting and deep sourcing within the administration. She is a true professional, a class act, and we are so very proud of her. And despite what President Trump keeps saying, she has a truly beautiful smile, right?
13: Okay, all right. So again, I thought we weren't supposed to do this. First off, Wolf Blitzer, you know, praising anyone on journalism, I think, is the problem here. CNN getting awards for journalism is the problem here. And Donald Trump should just stick to that. I mean, yes, I get that he's trolling with the personal attacks and stuff like that. I get it, but God. Just helping Caitlin Collins' career. I mean, it's just simple. You guys see it.
12: Trump's hatred of anyone boosts them beyond what they could ever be.
13: Well, that comes in on the ScoutPestControl.com WVNN. Hot take text line at 866-494-WVNN.
12: Collins is a failure and is only on TV because he hates her.
13: I mean, maybe. She's been covering him for a long time. You're probably right about that.
12: Trump did not bomb. He killed. You have to watch the whole thing.
13: All right, I got a challenge for you. I got a challenge for you, okay? I got a challenge for you. Here's my challenge to you. And I will present you with your choice of any WVNN-style T-shirt we have. Okay? Here's the challenge. Present me a single moment from Donald Trump's event the other night where he got a legitimate laugh. Okay? Just present that to me. Present that to me, and I will be more than happy to lay it all out to you and give you a WVNN t-shirt of some kind. He bombed. It's okay. You've never gone and done a speaking event where you've bombed. I have. It happens. I bombed at a JRTC event. It was terrible. I bombed so hard. It was embarrassing. It happens. People bomb all the time. He bombed. I'm sorry. He did. He shouldn't even be there, though, given a speech like that. I mean, I just don't know why he's doing that. I don't know why he feels it's necessary for him to do these things. He should not be giving these people the time of day. He's boosted Caitlin. He's made Caitlin Collins more powerful, more strong than she ever could have been. And I would also like to point out that she is a University of Alabama grad from their School of Journalism, which I have long said should be raised to the ground. And then the earth should be salted so nothing else ever grows there again. Not the entire university. They can keep the football stadium. But their School of Journalism, yeah, it's probably time to lock that one up and close it down because it's not sending its best people. Caitlin Collins is a perfect example of that.
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16: Fox News. News, I'm CJ Pop. Renewed attacks in the Middle East.
17: CENTCOM says U.S. and Saudi fighter aircraft struck multiple terrorist logistics and weapons sites across eastern Iraq in a strong response to over 30 IRGC-directed aerial drone attacks in the last 72 hours. The unwarranted attacks against U.S. forces were not successful.
16: Fox's Madeline Rivera reporting. Jordan's military says its air defense has shot down five missiles launched from Iran earlier today. The Senate Homeland Security Committee will grill former COVID czar Dr. Anthony Fauci at 8:30 a.m. Eastern. There'll be plenty of questions to Fauci about his newly released diary entries. The frantic search for survivors of that earthquake that rattled southwestern Japan. At least 18 dying in the quake, four in a shopping mall where three are still missing. America's listening to Fox News.
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0: Dale Jackson here with you. Thank you for being here. We'll take a little pause on our Caitlin Collins conversation to jump in here with Jacob Morrison, Valley Labor Report. He joins us here on Alabama A&M $350 million Bulldog Hotline. That's $350 million. That's the economic impact Alabama A&M has on the great state of Alabama. And it is well worth you going and checking them out at aamu.edu. Jacob Morrison, is Dylan Mulvaney a beautiful woman?
1: That's what I hear Trump thinks.
0: What do you think?
1: You know, she wouldn't be my first pick.
0: Okay, all right. Does Caitlin Collins look like Dylan Mulvaney?
1: Trump thinks so, apparently.
0: No, she clearly does. I mean, he clearly does, whatever you want to say. And there is definitely a similarity there. I don't know. I find the whole thing rather funny, mostly because I've been making that joke for a year now or 2 years. So it's kind of amusing to see Trump doing it. But Trump bombed pretty hard at this. Have you ever bombed at a speech? You ever get up and give a speech and at the end be like, oh my God, that was terrible?
1: You know, fortunately enough, no, I don't. Nothing comes to mind right now. It looked pretty rough. Especially, I have to say, I was talking last night to my wife about his term limits joke, and we both actually thought it was a funny joke, and we don't know why it bombed so badly.
0: Oh, it bombed because okay. So I'm glad you said that. The reality is, they weren't going to laugh at anything he said.
1: Okay, well, you know, no, but the thing was filled with like lots of Trump, like Trump.
0: No.
1: People.
0: Hold on. Yeah.
1: News
0: but they
1: people.
0: Were his own people weren't going to be like ha ha ha ha ha ha. I mean, they weren't going to do that. They were going to laugh along, and the crowd was clearly not going to let that happen. But I do want to again. I just want to reiterate this. He was going to be faced with silence no matter what, and it is worth noting as well. They took that. His comments about 2028, and they're doing the, oh, he's really doing it, he's really doing it thing, which I think in that instance, that's exactly what he wants them to do this. And he wants them freaking out about that kind of stuff because it's silly, and nobody truly believes Donald Trump is running for a third term. Nobody thinks that. But they were not going to give him anything there. And honestly, Trump should have known that and not even participated in the conversation because it's a no-win for him. And I would have told him, just stop worrying about these people. Go on about your job and do what you need to do. Okay, that's the most important thing. So we'll have to disagree on that. He's not running for a third term, right?
1: I mean, I can't say that. I can't say that I'm as convinced as you are. No.
0: Okay, I don't think he's running for a third term, and I think we'll find out that he is not. So he's already said he's not. He's making the joke because those people in the room are overly serious. Do women need to smile more?
1: No, I think.
0: Okay, all right. All right. So if we agree that women do not need to smile more, okay, can we also agree that people should not turn around and say, what a beautiful smile she has?
1: I'm not sure I follow.
0: I mean,
1: it's kind of a weird, I guess, like in a professional setting, it would be a weird thing to say.
0: Right, but let me ask this. You work with people.
1: Yeah.
0: There are men who smile, right?
1: Right. You never
0: and it's easier,
1: say,
0: it's easier to work with people who are, it's easier to work with people who are relatively happy, right?
1: Yeah, I mean, that's true.
0: Okay, all right. And sometimes you would have employers and others who would tell you to fake it till you make it, smile more, right?
1: Mm-hmm. Well, okay. No. I mean, I have never had anybody tell me to smile more. I've heard the be confident, you know, fake it till you make it sort of deal, but no, nobody's ever told
0: okay.
1: me to
0: Jacob
1: smile.
0: Morrison, you need to smile more, okay? That's what needs to happen. All right, enough of Caitlin Collins and Dylan Mulvaney, which you couldn't pick out of a lineup, or you couldn't tell which is which if they were standing next to each other, but forget about that. Let's have a conversation about a story that I found pretty interesting, that big tech firms and other firms, and they said big tech, service industry, and manufacturing are, quote-unquote, defying recent trends and hiring again, despite, I'm not quoting anymore, despite the AI push. What do you make of that? What do you make of that? Hiring more now because AI, maybe it didn't provide the boom that we wanted. A lot of it also is, I think, tied to the AI side needing human beings to actually play with it. in order for it to be perfect and work correctly.
1: Mm-hmm.
0: What do you make of the idea that there's new hiring going on despite the AI bomb?
1: I mean, it's good. You know, it's good seeing people get more jobs. And, you know, the reality so far of most, like, automation and technology is that it can be bad in particular sectors, but generally it's been a net benefit, including in the number and quality of jobs. And so, you know, the real question about AI is the AI thing something unique in technology and automation in a way that, you know, replacing horses with the steam engine was not, right? Is there something unique about what AI can do in terms of what it will mean for our economy and for the number of jobs that we'll be able to have? And that's a question that sort of remains to be answered. And so, but, you know, right now, I do not think that it's at a place where even most of the most, like, susceptible jobs can really be replaced by AI. You know, I think even, like, entry-level law students, you know, people, like, entry-level business students, I really don't think that most of those can be replaced by AI yet. And I think that we saw, you know, some businesses trying to jump on quickly to try to impress shareholders in a way that wasn't really sustainable. And so we're seeing something.
0: A little bit of a pushback on the hiring side.
1: Right.
0: Okay. Or a little pullback on the firing side, if you want to say that. I mean, I look at AI. I use AI a lot. But it's all in assistance to what I'm doing, not to replace what I'm doing. Mm-hmm. And what I mean by that is the AI stuff that I use, it's not replacing anything I do. It's making a little bit of what I do easier or helping a little bit. It's not necessarily, okay, AI, go do my radio show. Right. It doesn't really work that way. Instead, you say, okay, AI, you know, tell me what, and I'll give you a perfect example. I'll say, because I do a radio show in Tennessee as well. So, hey, tell me what Tennessee legislators are saying about this. And then it will go through and it will pull all the Tennessee legislators who have commented on it and what they're saying. And it does it far better than Google, which is AI as well a little bit. But it frames it a different way.
1: Which one do you use? Which one do you use?
0: I use Grok at work because I can't get on ChatGPT here. So that's the one I use.
1: Have you tried to use Gemini? And this is just, I guess, not super radio conversation. I use Gemini mostly just because I happen to have like a Google premium account, and so Gemini comes with it, and so that's what. But I
0: have a ChatGPT premium account, but because I've had it from when it started, because I thought it was neat to play with,
1: right.
0: And you know, like this is kind of funny. Yesterday, my wife was like, "I don't understand how you make all these things on ChatGPT," because she took a picture of a crawl space. That we have, and we were, you know, looking at things we could do with it. And it wouldn't let her do a lot of, like, show me what this would look like, because she used the number of times she could use the free one. And she's like, how do you do all this stuff? And I'm like, well, I pay for it. So I was like,
1: right.
0: Like, yeah, you have to pay for it in order to do it. And so, you know, and I have Twitter, whatever it is, and that comes with that. So that's another one that I guess I pay for, too. But, I mean, I use it, and... I'm not saying that I can't be replaced by a robot. I mean, one day you probably could say, okay, you know, crawl the internet every morning at 5 o'clock and find the top 10 stories in Alabama and craft a radio show and use these Dale Jackson seven things, the 4,007 things he's written or whatever, and craft a radio show. I mean, I'm sure it could do that. I'm sure we'll get there. But again, do people want to hear that? I don't know. Right. You'd have to kind of convince them that it's not AI and trick them. I don't know. All right. Back to the conversation. Doug Jones, the cowardly caretaker, former junior senator in an ill-fitting suit who looks like he just woke up and stole his shoes from a homeless person who will never be governor, attorney general, or United States senator again. He says that Alabama could turn into a, quote, dumping ground for billionaires. It called for a one-year moratorium on data center projects. You and I think, agree on data centers. This is all, I think, overblown significantly. Is this Doug Jones' only play? Is this it?
1: It's definitely, and even, you know, you and I agree, I think, on data centers, but I think that Doug Jones is, what he's doing is, like, the right play, because I do think that there's a real risk that data centers do not get developed responsibly in the state of Alabama, and the way that Tuberville is doing it makes it genuinely does make me scared that he's going to do irresponsible data center development, that he's going to just say it's coming, they can just basically have free reign of the state, and that is not something that I think that's certainly not something that I support. I don't think that's something that you support, and I think that's something that the people of Alabama would be very concerned.
0: I disagree, and Tuberville's made it very clear, and you, I think, of all people would actually love what Tuberville is saying on data centers. He's saying, look, there's no reason to be giving them any economic incentives. He said on this program, we got to create better guardrails. But the reality is they're coming and we should be seeking them out, but we got to make sure it's done right. I mean, that is all exactly what you would think the right thing to do is. It's one of the rare instances, and again, if I was Tommy Tuberville, I wouldn't be talking about this, but he's decided this is something that he feels pretty passionately about. He's made it, I think, pretty clear that this is good for the state. We just need to do it right. I mean, don't you agree with that?
1: Okay, yeah. Well, if he's saying that, well, you know, we need to make sure, I would want to, but just because, you know, the Republican Party, and I don't think that this is a controversial thing to say, the Republican Party has a reputation of being more willing to just let business and developers kind of run roughshod over working people. And so him just saying we need guardrails wouldn't really be enough for me to trust him on the issue. I would want to kind of dig into that and figure out exactly what he means there. I hadn't heard the guardrails thing from him before.
0: So, right, he said it on this program. He said it, and I find it interesting because he again is being portrayed as like this guy who's just like, yeah, put a data center right in your backyard, you know, and I don't care about any of that. And I don't really view it that way. He spoke very clearly about doing away with all the economic incentives. And his exact words were, they have more money than – I'm paraphrasing. He didn't say this. But he basically said they got more money than God. Why in the world are we providing any incentives for them at all? They're willing to pay for it, which I think you'd be generally behind.
1: Yeah. Yeah, yeah, for sure.
0: But Doug Jones is playing that card, man, and he is playing it hard. And the little the Democrat ecosystem of social media and elsewhere. Have you seen Brian Lyman's take on this?
1: I haven't. No, what did he say?
0: Yeah, go look at Brian Lyman's video. He's with the Alabama Reflector. I think Brian Lyman has not been sleeping. He looks insane. Go look at it and text me and tell me what you think about that.
1: Okay.
0: He looks disheveled and terrifying. I mean, like he's like sitting around in his basement with like, you know, 12-inch toenails and stuff. He looks a little crazy. So go check that out. All right, Jacob Morrison, thank you very much. Valley Labor Report, 9:30 to 11, right here on this very radio station on Saturday. Don't miss that. Don't miss more of this program coming up. Stay tuned.
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0: FM, WVNN. Neil Jackson here with you. Thank you very much for being here. It's interesting to watch as guys like Brian Lyman, who haven't really talked about all that much on this program lately, he is the guy with the best name in Alabama political media. I mean, it fits him perfectly. Brian Lyman. And he has taken to the insanity of the far reaches of the internet and the Alabama Reflector to screech a little bit about what's going on with data centers. Now, he also, oddly enough, took to the internet to scream about transgenders as well in a weirdly unhinged sort of conversation that he seems to be interested in having about how Republicans are in trouble because they're not listening to the public. And the way he references two issues. One, the transgender issue, which is, I mean, let's just be honest with you, that's an 80-20 issue. It's an 80-20 issue. And he starts with like a absolutely hilarious reference to the Daughters for the American Revolution, where people are like, guys, what are we doing here? The Daughters of the American Revolution, like, transgender people should be allowed to be in the Daughters of the American Revolution. And you have Gary Palmer and Robert Adderholt, who are supporting a bill that would ban transgender women from joining the Daughters of the American Revolution. And I actually kind of agree with him. Like, why is this an issue? Just let the Daughters of the American Revolution say they're not going to do that. But he referred to that as an inevitability. I just want to make sure we get this. The inevitability that men would want to join the Daughters of the American Revolution. Do you ever notice it doesn't ever go the other way? I mean, do you ever notice that men aren't like, or excuse me, women are not going, you know what I'd like to do? I mean, actual women. I mean, transgender women, yes. But, like, it's just strange. It really is. It is really a strange thing. But they just, God, it's amazing. It's annoying. Anyway, but after that, he goes on to suggest that the data center push by Tuberville is against the will of the people, which is correct. I mean, I agree with that. I think it is absolutely 100% correct. I think the data center issue has become an issue for Democrats to hang on Republicans and scream about how they don't want data centers and they don't want them anywhere. So we're just not going to have data centers. I mean, we're just not going to have them. They're not going to exist. So make sure you join your Facebook group, which totally is not run out of a data center, to talk about how you're going to have a data center that's going to ruin your crops and make your cows infertile. He also highlights and tries to make the point that the idea that there is a Chinese connection to this is ludicrous. But the New York Post has highlighted and noted the data center conversation is being pushed by Chinese actors, and they are the ones that are doing this. Now, again, we love to blame our foreign adversaries for all the things we don't like. Okay, if you recall correctly, which you may not, if you recall correctly, there was a big push during the 2016 election to say anybody who would dare push back on all this premise that the Russians are interfering, we're just Chinese actors, when in reality, Chinese and Russian actors were playing in politics all over the place in 2016, trying to sow division. That's what they were actually doing. But China is pushing the data center chaos inside the United States. I mean, there's a reason why they want that. They want the data centers where they are. It's not because they don't want data centers. They want the data centers to be in China. That's what they want. So they're trying to make it to where the fear-mongering works on local municipalities. And I'm sorry, the arguments are not legitimate. But now you have 70% of the people who don't want data centers in their area at all. And that is going to lead to a big fight about data centers in this upcoming election. I mean, that's what the point is. And I think it's going to be successful. And they're all playing directly into it. But don't pretend that this isn't being driven by China, because it absolutely is.
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2: Iran tries to attack Americans again. I'm Dave Anthony, Fox News.
3: Overnight, Iran launched a surprise attack against U.S. forces in Jordan. At least 5 missiles were fired by Iran, breaking the lull in fighting over the past several days.
2: That's Fox's Trey Yingston, Tel Aviv.
3: CENTCOM released a statement saying all Iranian missiles were successfully intercepted. The United States has not yet responded to that attack, but overnight, U.S. and Saudi planes conducted a series of airstrikes against Iran-backed Shia militias in Iraq, who were responsible for 30 drone attacks over the past 3 days.
2: Now, the flare-up comes after Israel's Prime Minister Benjamin Netanyahu went to the White House and then told Fox's Hannity he and President Trump had a great meeting discussing preventing Iran from having nuclear weapons.
4: We have a common goal, and it's going to be achieved either through diplomatic means or other means.
2: Before Netanyahu's White House meeting, Ukraine's President Volodymyr Zelensky was there discussing the war against Russia, also telling Fox's Hannity.
5: President Trump wants, and the Europeans want, Putin doesn't want. We are asking to stop this war each day.
2: And after Zelensky and Netanyahu attended late Senator Lindsey Graham's funeral, Ukraine's leader was at the Senate for this.
6: Late yesterday, the Senate cast a bipartisan vote to advance a bill named after Lindsey Graham that would extend sanctions on Iran and increase sanctions on Russia, as well as nations that buy Russian oil and gas.
2: Fox's Jonathan Sarri in Columbia, South Carolina, where there's another funeral, and then Graham will be laid to rest. Could get testy at the Senate next hour when ex-Trump and Biden co-defensive advisor Dr. Anthony Fauci will be questioned at a Senate hearing over what he wrote in his private diary about COVID and the response. Republican Senator Roger Marshall tells Fox.
7: He was so drunk with his own fame that he was emotionally conflicted since he funded this virus.
2: Which Dr. Fauci denies and may spar with senators over again. Someone in Florida suddenly filthy rich, winning the Mega Millions $800 million jackpot. 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
2: A former U.S. Navy SEAL is behind bars for plotting an attack.
12: Gregory Vandenberg sentenced to 16 months in prison, convicted of the transportation of explosives with intent to kill, injure, or intimidate, and attempted transportation of prohibited fireworks into California. Federal prosecutors say the 49-year-old former Navy SEAL bought fireworks in New Mexico last summer, telling a store clerk he intended to take them to California and use them against law enforcement officers at No Kings Day protests. The clerk alerting officials who arrested Vandenberg in Arizona. Investigators believe he was motivated by extremist anti-Semitic beliefs, finding him with clothing and other items they say displayed anti-Semitic, anti-Israel, and extremist imagery, including a shirt bearing the Al-Qaeda flag. Kristen Goodwin, Fox News.
2: A school shooter in Georgia has also been locked up, and he'll never get out.
13: A 16-year-old boy will live and die in prison. The words of Barrow County Superior Court Judge Nicholas Prim as Colt Gray learned his fate for a deadly shooting at his Georgia high school in 2024. The judge calling it deliberate, contemplated evil. He says Gray is proud of himself.
14: Your crimes do reflect permanent incorrigibility, and I will sentence you to life without parole for each of the malice murders that you committed.
13: Gray was 14 when he opened fire at Appalachian High, killing two students and two teachers, wounding several others. The judge rejected defense arguments Gray is not irretrievably broken and might change with a chance at parole. He was charged as an adult and last Friday changed his plea to guilty on 55 counts. Lisa Brady, Fox News.
2: Two convicted murderers are no longer in prison in Florida. They're dead. Both got lethal injections yesterday, including Dominic Ochocone, who was 80, the oldest person ever executed in Florida. On Wall Street, ahead of a Federal Reserve interest rate decision this afternoon, stock futures are mixed. Down for the Dow, up for the Nasdaq, which is just the opposite of yesterday when the Dow surged up more than 500 points, but the Nasdaq dropped 55. I'm Dave Anthony. This is Fox News.
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WVNN. Dale Jackson here with you. Thank you very much for being here. Thank you so much for your time today. And we are back at it with Iran and their proxies. This time we are supposed to have some sort of quasi-ceasefire. But the Iranians, I think, have asked, what if you kill our friends instead? Would that be cool? Could we get back to that? And the United States of America was like, yeah, man, that seems like a cool thing that we could keep doing. And they started doing that. So now the Saudis, as I predicted earlier this week, the Saudis are openly entering into the fray, which they had kind of done before in more of a clandestine way. But now they're openly saying, hey, okay, you want to play? So now you've drawn another Arab neighbor directly into the fight, as opposed to saying, okay, you guys can launch from here. You can play here, but you can't. We're not going to necessarily jump in here and attack with you. Now they are openly jumping in and attacking with them. This attack recently was in response to the Iranian response that maybe we should just fire off a couple of ballistic missiles towards American resources in the region, and surely nothing bad will come of that. And then, so that looks like where we're at this morning. The ceasefire-ish deal seems over, but it doesn't look as if we are looking at sustained bombing from the United States. It looks possibly like, and this was speculated earlier this morning, that you have the IRGC operating in a way that is probably not in the best interest of Iran and not aligned with the leadership of Iran. But tough. I mean, would be generally the response from the United States. I think that's pretty much what anyone would think in any part of the world if you're looking at watching a bunch of noise and a bunch of nonsense come from a country and then the leadership go, well, I mean, that's not really us. That's just our military. That's not really us. It's more or less just some guys in our country that we fund and protect and do all these other things. But it's not necessarily us per se. It's us adjacent. And so the United States military and the Saudi Arabian military said, no, I'm sorry. We're probably not going to allow that to be how you guys kind of navigate this. So what we're going to do is we're going to respond and we're going to kill you. So they have done some strikes on some Iranian-based militants in Iraq, which, again, their proxies are part of the major issue here. Yes, the nuclear stuff is a big deal, but the Iranian proxies are also people that need to be dealt with, and I think the only way to deal with them is from missiles from above, okay? And that's basically where we're at. So the Iranians have decided that peace was not good enough for them. Instead, what they would like to have is fights. And

really do any real damage to American military bases. And I don't mean that people are not being harmed or killed. That is not it. My suggestion is and remains that they're essentially throwing a temper tantrum on that side of the world. And it's only going to end poorly for them. It's just a question of how much pain they're willing, or excuse me, that they are able to inflict on the rest of the world via attacks that do get through and kill American soldiers, and the economic damage they are able to wage across the world with the closing of the Strait of Hormuz and things like that. So that's where that battle is. And as of right now, the Iranians have kicked things back up, and the Americans and Saudis responded. But it looks like, and again, this is from the early morning here, it looks like we're going to respond to them, we're going to hit them, and then we're going to go, now you guys knock that off again, let's get back to having this conversation. Which I don't know how many times we can do that battle, and how many times we can do that little game before we just give up on the whole thing, because it seems like we're not willing to just continue the massive bombardment campaign until they submit, which is what this is going to require before it is all said and done. All right, that aside and moving past that, there is a story that has gone viral on libs of TikTok regarding the state of Alabama. And actually, there's two of them. There's two stories that have gone viral on libs of TikTok. One is the story about Auburn's football team and the virality of a story surrounding Auburn and what they're doing when it comes to DEI. And there are a lot of people who are not very happy with Auburn right now, because on their website, they have a document up from allegedly 2000, in the year 2000, where Auburn had a let's just put this, a lean towards DEI programs, let's put it that way. And this issue seems to be getting a little bit of play, and now there's actually some pushback coming from groups that are aligned with Auburn and saying, hey, this isn't necessarily legitimate. This is sort of an old thing that has been up there for a while. But I think a lot of people are having a hard time sort of buying into that, because the document was still up as of yesterday. And there's some questions about whether or not it's coming down. It is a reference to DEI issues and their commitment to that. And people have made it pretty clear they hate this. Okay, let's just be real about it. The American people have said they've had enough of this. The Department of Athletics, in keeping with the mission of the university and in the spirit of inclusion, encouraged diversity and equitable treatment for all. Now, the angle here, of course, is those three words: diversity, equity, and inclusion. And they're not delivered in the order in which we normally see them. Instead, it's a spirit of inclusion, encouraging diversity and equitable treatment for all, and all this other stuff. Auburn says, hey, look, this is old school stuff. We're not doing any of this. They have removed the DEI line. They don't want any part of this. This is not what we're trying to do. This is some old thing. They talk about the athletic director at the time was a different guy than is now. So there seems to be some sort of reality here that I think we need to kind of look at here before anyone goes crazy on the university and says, you know, hey, we've got to stop. We've got to stop the university from being woke. And there are people who are not happy about it. So now they're going through the entire Auburn website and they're finding all sorts of stuff that is associated with this and trying to say that, hey, they're doing DEI. Well, Auburn says we're not doing DEI. We're going to fix this. So might I suggest that we take that as a victory? Like, might we look at the university and go, hey, what are you guys doing here? And they're like, oh, no, we're not doing that.

0: And instead of going, I'm mad about this, go, good. That's good. I mean, it's okay. It's okay to call these things out. It's fine to do that. But Auburn has removed the DEI section from their website. They've made it pretty clear that they are not interested in this anymore. The social media posts, the website has been edited, replacing the now missing mission section, adding Auburn Athletics' 6 guiding principles, and taking all of that off. So, I mean, take your win. That's the thing I want you guys to understand here. This is the part that I need you guys to get about this stuff. When stuff like this goes down, here are the ways you can look at this. You can tell me which one of these you think it is. Actually, I'm just going to ask you, and then we'll take a break, and we'll come back, and we'll discuss a little more. Just ask yourself this question. Do you think Auburn was operating this way, like doing some DEI, like secret DEI programs? And now they've had to bend the knee to say we're not going to do this anymore because of the outrage? Or was the website left up and they've already stopped it? It doesn't really matter. I mean, once it's drawn to their attention, shouldn't we be relatively happy about that? So which is it? Were they secretly conducting DEI on the Auburn football team? Or was this just some remnants of a bygone era that is stupid and gone? Which one do you think it is? 866-494-WVNN. That, of course, is the ScoutPestControl.com WVNN hot take text line. You can obviously jump in right there and tell me which one it is. Were they doing this sneakily to sneak in DEI? Or was some website left up? Which one do you think it is? Coleman Furniture Market Free Speech phone lines as well, 866-494-WVNN.
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5: Good morning, everybody. I'm Way 31's Jada White. Huntsville police say no one will face charges after a man was killed at a Huntsville hotel. That shooting happened at the Comfort Suites on Torrick Circle Monday night, and investigators identified the victim as 29-year-old Patrick Aaron Blood. Police say a fight broke out between Blood and another person before that person shot him in self-defense. An Arab man is in jail this morning after police say he shot and killed another man. Police arrested and charged Robert Mallon with murder, and investigators say he shot Marvin Christian at a home on Lookout Drive in February. Christian later died at the hospital, and this morning, Mallon is in the Marshall County Jail without bond. Well, Twisted Scissors is offering free haircuts for students in K-12 today. 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With Way 31 News, I'm Jada White.
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7: Temperatures quite warm this morning to start you out. We're in the 80s, but a cold front moving through as we speak will drop our temperatures as we head into the next couple of hours. Light showers will continue through the morning with more isolated showers in the afternoon. High temperatures near 90. From the Way 31 Storm Tracker Weather Center, I'm meteorologist Amber Kulick.
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0: My mom came to me a couple years ago with a problem. 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

0: BNN. Dale Jackson here with you. You know, the one thing I miss about social media, mostly because I don't use it as much as I used to, is how mentally ill some people truly seem. And I remember that sometimes. I'm like, oh yeah, this person seems really mentally ill. I want to follow this person. I want to learn more about what this person is doing with their life, because they seem incredibly mentally ill. I'll give you a quick example where you get back into the Auburn conversation. I just popped across some former female master sergeant who says they are a history buff, a Democrat, and a mom. The first post they have is a tag post about January 6th. The second post is Adam Kinzinger crying about Ukraine somewhere. The third post is about how, and if you're ready for this, make sure you get this, the way they're demonizing Anthony Fauci and how vile it is. And the fourth post is this: RFK would be aghast. My dad is eating a root beer float. Don't tell him. He might cancel my dad's Medicare. Like, just like a mental derangement that I just do not understand. And I didn't realize this, but she actually links to a Wall Street Journal editorial that says RFK's crusade against hospital jello is a warning. I'm like, oh my God, I got to follow this rabbit hole. I really do. Nobody likes hospital food, but bowls of jello and glasses of orange juice may soon be remembered as relics of an era of delicious dining if Healthcare Secretary RFK Jr. gets his way. Wow, I mean, take that, you son of a bitch. Kennedy's team is threatening to cut off federal funding if hospitals do not discontinue serving items with too much added sugar. The leader of the Make America Healthy Again movement thinks he knows better than medical providers and patients what's best for them, and he's using the coercive power of government to substitute his judgment for theirs. Even staples like Jell-O aren't safe. Guidance this spring from the HHS told hospitals to revise inpatient meals to reflect new federal dietary guidelines and to substitute lower sugar alternatives for gelatin and clear juices, limit processed foods, replace refined grains and with whole grains, and ensure meals contain less than 10 grams of added sugar unless clinically appropriate. That bastard. Somebody stop him. Is somebody going to stop RFK? What are we going to do? These people are just ill, and I love it. I love it. And by the way, I'm going to short-circuit some of you who are furiously typing this into your text machines right now, whatever they're called, cell phones, I guess. Text machines called cell phones. Okay, good. The freak out over Michelle Obama's lunch stuff was a little weird, too. Now, people didn't want to eat it because it was gross, but yeah, that was a little weird, too. I'll be honest. It could have been done better. Well, let's just put it that way. All right. Moving on. Let's get back into this. Was it a strategy of DEI, or was it a relic on a website that had since been avoided? Or let me say this, changed.
1: I think it's painfully obvious that Auburn was operating under DEI because people look at the website every day, including the programmers and the directors of the IT department. They knew it was there.
0: Okay, let me ask this. You think, I mean, just to make sure I understand, I'm not saying you're wrong. You think people went to the website that had the mission statement for the University of, or excuse me, for Auburn's football team? Auburn.com/traditions about Auburn. That's the website it's on. Auburn.com/traditions about Auburn. That's the website. You think that's a regularly visited site? You think the IT folks are going to it every single day just in looking at it and being like, yeah, I love that website. It's pretty sweet. It's a badass website. Let me go look at all this text here. Yeah, look at this great job we did. I don't know, man. I don't know. I have a hard time believing that. Bugs, you worked in IT. How often do you go back to the text pages on websites? Often? All the time? Every day?
2: Every day.
0: Every day? Just staring at them?
2: Constantly, yes.
0: Yeah, this is beautiful. This is beautiful.
1: It's like sepsis. The infection is so deep, it's rotting the patient from the inside out.
0: Okay, so we're not going to be reasonable about this? I mean, I bring it up for that reason. I didn't think we were going to be reasonable about it. I figured we were going to be unreasonable and suggest that there's like some plot at Auburn for DEI. But okay, cool, man.
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5: Pelosi, the U.S. and Saudi Arabia joined forces to strike Iran-backed sites in Iraq after the regime launched a surprise missile attack on American troops in the region.
6: Iran launched a surprise attack against U.S. forces in Jordan. The United States has not yet responded to that attack, but overnight, U.S. and Saudi planes conducted a series of airstrikes against Iran-backed Shia militias in Iraq, who were responsible for 30 drone attacks over the past 3 days.
5: It's Fox's Trey Yinks. The Anthony Fauci-Rand Paul rivalry ignites again today as the former NIH chief returns to Capitol Hill under subpoena.
7: Why doesn't he want to be from the lab? Because he funded the lab.
8: Paul releasing Fauci's subpoenaed private journals in which he says Fauci admits the virus did not come from a wet market. Expect renewed questions about masking, school closures, and vaccines.
5: Fox's Jeff Manasso. 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
12: A better life with Dr. Sanjay Gupta. I read this interesting story the other day, which was written by a colleague of mine, about why so-called, quote, admin nights are the new book club for busy adults. Now, I learned this is a term coined by journalist Chris Collin, who wrote about this life hack in the Wall Street Journal. An admin night is when people come together for a night, a fun night, while holding one another accountable to an assignment. The ones usually considered back burner tasks, the ones that you've been putting off. The person you choose to do an admin night with matters a lot because that's your accountability partner. 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I'm Dr. Sanjay Gupta, helping you live a better life.
13: 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Your foot was on the gas and her life was on the line. 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
0: For you, for those who text in, I'm going to ask this question out loud, and I want you guys to engage in this with me real quick. I should not do this, by the way. I what I'm about to do is not something that I should be doing, but I'm going to do it anyway because it is the easiest way for me to do this. I just got an email from our text provider, and it basically said every time you get a text, the first time you send a text message to us, you're going to get a text back that says, "Hey, would you like to give us your contact information with your name and phone number and stuff?" Which, again, I don't want that from you. I have no interest in that. None. This is what I'm interested in with you guys from text messages. Stuff like this.
1: Chattanooga.
0: No, not that. That's not what I'm looking for.
1: What the hell does a DEI program in a football team accomplish?
0: Okay, I believe that means DEI program, but, you know, on acronyms, you got to put big letters up. What am I, six? Uppercase letters. There we go.
1: What the hell does DEI program in a football team accomplish?
0: Okay, we'll get to that in a second. So here's what I need you to do. If you've never texted this radio station, and even if you have, I need everyone to send a text right now. And here's what I want you guys to text me. Yaffe sucks. Okay? That's what I want you to text me right now. Yaffee sucks. Everyone text me that right now. I'll pick one person. I will give them a WVNN t-shirt. They can pick which one they want. I'll hook you guys up with that. But I just want everyone to text me. Yaffe sucks. And then after you text that, let me know if you get a response back saying, "Oh, can we get your contact information and stuff like that?" Because if it does, I'm going to try to make that stop. All right, 866-494-9866, 866-494-WVNN. That's the ScoutPestControl.com WVNN hot take text line. So send me that text, and then wait a minute, and then send me a text back again, say whether or not you got another text asking for your contact information. Bugsy, that's annoying, right?
2: Very. And why would they automatically make us do that? It's brand new, and they're like, "Okay, you can opt in immediately. No choice.
0: I don't know. Can't even turn it off. Here, the way I read the message is I'm not 100% sure that it's happening. It's a service they're offering, but it's worded confusingly.
2: No, it said you don't have to opt in.
0: Right. Instead of instead of going to them and be like, hi, I represent the radio station at WVNN in Huntsville, Alabama. I'm interested in knowing whether or not this service is in, or do we have to... I'm not interested in that. So I figure the easier way to do that, instead of interacting with whoever these corporate drones are, that I just fire off, utilize the monsters on our text line in order to do this. But I will just say this, man. When Yaffe gets here, I'm going to have to show him a bunch of texts about how many people think he sucks. Man, this is crazy. Totally unprompted. Do you see this, Bugsy? All these people texting in.
2: So crazy that they all just hate him.
0: God, it's just like, what a bunch of haters. I mean, it's unbelievable. It's just like, it's wild. So I just said, poor Yaffe, this poor guy. So, yes, I will share with him all those texts. So please let me know. All right. Back to the reason why I actually love the text line. And I'm just going to say this right now. You guys are on the cusp of radio greatness. I am utilizing the text line in a way that not another radio host in this country does. But in one way or another, they will adopt the little British robot guy. And you guys got to see it first. The innovation, the evolution of talk radio. Because here's what I've noticed. I've been doing talk radio for a very long time. The talk radio caller is dead. Okay? I mean, he has been drug out back. They shot him in the head. They went back inside, had a cup of coffee, came back outside, saw him wiggling around, shot him again. They drug him to the dumpster, got ready to throw him in. When they threw him in, he reached his hand out as the lid was closing and grasped the edge of the dumpster. So they opened back up the dumpster. They went in again. They triple tapped him. I mean, they killed that guy. The future is texting. And I'm serious about that. Look, Bugsy's generation... And really, my generation, I would say 47, 45 and below, I get annoyed if my mom calls me. Bugsy, you don't want anyone calling you, right?
2: No, I don't answer them. They'll call me and I'll text back and say, what is it?
0: You know, it's funny because you're one of like three people in my life that actually called
2: me. Because you don't answer my texts.
0: But you're like one of three people in my life that actually called me. But am I right about this? People don't want to use the phone anymore. They'd much rather just text it in. And there's a couple of reasons for this. One, and especially on this program, we've sort of sped this up a little bit on this program because we'll utilize your text and you'll hear them on the radio right out by some British guy. Nobody wants to wait on a phone call anymore. Nobody wants to wait, you know, to make their point. They can just make it via text as they're going on about their business, and they don't have to mess with their phone and all this other kind of stuff. So that's all happening. Okay. So that's the reason. So I love the text thing, and I love the text company we use, but God, I just read that email this morning. And I was like, this is so lame. We're going to help you capture your audience. I'm like, why don't you just leave them alone?
2: Why was this a feedback thing that somebody put in? And they were like, yeah, okay, that's a great idea. Have you ever looked at the feedback tab on our text thing?
0: No.
2: All the ideas are stupid.
0: No, I have not. I have not looked at that. But what I'll do occasionally, if somebody wins something, I'll write a little note in their little window that they have and stuff like that. But I just... I cannot get behind this. I cannot do it. So it looks like I've answered my own question here. I'm glad we did this because it helped us out. And Yaffe does indeed suck. You guys are correct about this.
1: No opt-in prompt. And Yaffe still sucks.
0: Yep. I agree with that. I tend to agree with that. Let's see what more you guys are bringing to the table here. See if I've gotten this right.
1: Ua should have been Yaffe sucks. Anyway, I did not get a response to my text.
0: Okay. All right. Someone also writes in, I hate texting. Okay. Well, thank you so much. I appreciate that. That is very helpful, says the person who's texted at least 15 times to the station. So thank you very much. All right. So the general consensus is that that feature has not been implemented. Now, a smart thing for me to do is to go in and set it up where it says, thank you for texting. You know, we've got your message like that. That I think is fine. I don't see any problem with that. But a message of, give me your contact information. Hey, thank you for your text. Now give me all your contact information so I can sell it. Which I'm not suggesting that's what they're doing, but that's what they're doing, right, Bugsy?
2: Pretty much. That's what it makes it seem like, at least. I mean, we already have their contact info. What more do we need?
0: Hey, why don't you go ahead and pull your credit? Okay, everyone do this instead. Everybody pull your credit card out, okay, and take a picture of both sides of your credit card.
2: Do you want to know something really funny, though?
0: What's that?
2: One of the suggestions is actually for that.
0: Shut up. It does not say
2: it is. It wants you to be able to make payments.
0: Payments to what?
2: I don't know.
0: Wait,
2: you joke, but they want somebody out there wants to do that.
0: All right. Well, okay. Well, we'll jump to the end of this real quick. Everyone out there, pull out your credit cards and take a picture of your front of your credit card and the back of your credit card and text it to me. Okay. You can also, if you feel like it, you don't have to do this one. You don't have to do this one. Take a picture of your driver's license and send it to me as well. And then in the text prompt, go ahead and put in the text prompt your social security number. Okay, that's what I would like you to do. So there we go. 866-494-WVNN. 866-494-9866. Keep it locked right here, folks. I am Dale Jackson. I think that you need to keep it locked here and you need to pay attention. I will answer the question that I started this segment with and I got nothing with it. We got into like a whole texting thing. I'm not coming after your text information. I think it's dumb and I will stand at the breach and say, leave these people alone. Okay, that is my takeaway. Leave these people alone. I should be the only one bothering them. Stay tuned.
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18: Good morning, everybody. I'm Way 31's Jada White. Huntsville police say no one will face charges after a man was killed at a Huntsville hotel. That shooting happened at the Comfort Suites on Torrick Circle Monday night, and investigators identified the victim as 29-year-old Patrick Aaron Blood. Police say a fight broke out between Blood and another person before that person shot him in self-defense. An Arab man is in jail this morning after police say he shot and killed another man. Police arrested and charged Robert Mallon with murder, and investigators say he shot Marvin Christian at a home on Lookout Drive in February. Christian later died at the hospital, and this morning, Mallon is in the Marshall County Jail without bond. Well, Twisted Scissors is offering free haircuts for students in K-12 today. 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With Way 31 News, I'm Jada White.
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17: Here's your weather update from the Way 31 Storm Tracker Weather Center.
20: A cold front moving through the area this morning will give us some relief from the heat and humidity heading into the rest of the week. High temperatures this afternoon topping out around 90. A few isolated showers possible, but mostly sunny skies for most of us. From the Way 31 Storm Tracker Weather Center, I'm meteorologist Amber Kulick.
2: It's 77 degrees at 6:48 a.m. here at WVNN.
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0: All right, 866-494-WVNN. 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You guys have some thoughts on texting, which you guys are wrong, by the way. No, I'm just kidding. You guys are mostly right. You guys are mostly right.
1: For the most part, I like hearing the British wanker reading the texts. But I would also like to hear Governor Meemaw read them every now and then.
0: Well, Governor Meemaw, there is not really a text of Governor Meemaw. I would love if that were easily and readily available, I would love to use it. But it does not appear that that is such an option. It turns out nobody is getting responses from us. So here we go. I think that's an important thing.
1: Dale, why do you want to know my blood type?
0: Just send it in, all right? Just send me that response. Give me your blood type, okay? And thank you very much to all of you who have sent in your credit cards. I appreciate that.
1: Talking on the phone is lame. Texting is better, but reverting back to telegraph or even carrier pigeon would be better because technology is becoming too invasive and it's the devil. Luddite out.
0: Yeah, hey, you know what you can do? Just send me a letter. Write me a letter and be like, hey, you know that thing you were talking about on July 15th? Here are my takes on it. And I'll read it. I'll go, oh, okay. Well, there you go. That's perfect. That's absolutely perfect. Thank you so very much. We do appreciate that. Nobody sent me any option, anything at all that said... that they were getting... Oh, never mind. I did just get one that says someone got a response. Hey, forward me that response back. Whatever it is, forward me that response back because I want to see what you're getting.
1: Sadly, people will probably send that information to you. It'd be nice to know how many actually did.
0: Nobody sent me their credit cards, okay? Nobody did. However, I bet that if I got a hold of the phone numbers of the people inside my mom's community, like where she lives, I bet you that I could probably get a good number of her neighbors to give me the images of their credit cards. I bet that could happen. My mom made me come over the other day in order to do her global traveler. My mom's going to... This is so funny. My mom is going to travel to Europe and do like a Viking river cruise or something and do some old lady thing, right? But she needs me to come over and fill out the form that allows her to get like some sort of speedier entry through customs. She needs that. Like I can travel the globe, but I can't fill out this form. And I would, by the way, like to point this out. It was literally like, what is your driver's license number? Where do you live? Have you ever been convicted of an immigration crime? Like, those were the questions. But I still had to physically go to her house and sit across the room from her and ask her these questions. Okay, what's your driver's license number? Okay, what's this? What's that? What's this? What's that? And, so I feel really good about her traveling across the globe. Oh, and I let her watch my kid for multiple days at a time. So maybe I'm a bit of a hypocrite here. All right. Anyway, moving on. Back to the original issue at hand. I don't know how we got this far off track.
1: What the hell does DEI program in a football team accomplish?
0: Okay. All right. Can I make a suggestion as to why Auburn? Let's go with the premise that a lot of you guys seem to have. And that is that Auburn is operating a clandestine DEI operation out of their football team. Okay? Because, you know, there's not enough black guys on the team, right? We really need, like, some form of affirmative action to take care of that, right? Like, that's the one thing I think all the time. Okay? All the time. That's what I think about. But here might be the actual reason. Imagine you are out recruiting. Okay? And again, I don't believe this is the case, but I'm gonna give you guys... See, I always tell you all the time, you need to at least understand what you disagree with. Because a lot of times people will say, well, I just don't understand, and then they just dismiss it. Then don't do that, okay? So I'm going to try to understand the issue that I disagree with, okay? That's what I want you to do. Okay, here we go. Imagine you are an Auburn recruiter, and you are going to an inner city in Missouri, let's say St. Louis, and there is a great running back who plays football at St. Louis High School. SLHS, baby! Anyway, so you go there, and the mother, African-American, 40-year-old woman, probably liberal, says, I just don't know if I want my kid to go to the Deep South to play football. I've heard so many awful things about the Deep South. Wouldn't you like to be able to go, well, I'll tell you this. Don't tell anybody about this. But we believe in DEI at Auburn. And we believe in it. And I'd like you to take a look at this website with our mission statement on it. Again, I don't believe this is happening, but wouldn't it be a nice little recruiting tool to be able to use? I'm worried about my child having to go to the Deep South and live in a racist sundown town of Auburn in Lee County, right? Because that's what everyone seems to believe. Hell, the people that live here think that it's like, there are people in this state who think we're like some racist backwoods state. None of it's true. Obviously, if you've ever been to Auburn, you know it's a beautiful place. And there it's almost the campus is this idyllic wonderland that you don't have to worry about anything. I mean, that's a little overblown, but still, you could then look at the player's parents and say, look, we still believe in this thing you believe in. And I know it sounds crazy, but get this. Could you imagine lying in order to get a football player to come to your university? Like, could you imagine telling them like something that is not true for some sort of nefarious reason? I just don't know, man. I just really don't know. I can't imagine such a thing, but let's just suggest that maybe that could happen. So that would be my suggestion. My suggestion is that might be why it is. But either way, it's been removed. It has been removed from the site. It's over. They've removed it. Who lives in TikTok got all upset about it, fired up a bunch of people who don't live in Alabama. And I have to remind you, if you want to be consistent, you know how people get mad about TV shows they don't like or sports they don't watch or any of these other things? And then those entities respond to them and they like give them what they want. This is kind of the same thing. And that is if, and there's a capital I, capital F, if the school was doing that, it would have at least made sense. I don't support it, but at least it would have made sense. Either way, I'm sure you guys have all been very fired up about the about the mission statement of Auburn's football team. So they have taken it down. The DEI stuff is off. The previous iteration was up. It was up as late as yesterday. It was outed by libs of TikTok, and now it has been scrubbed from their website. And the scourge is over. Okay? So congratulations to all of us. We have moved past this, and I think it is an important thing that we look at and we'd be very happy about. This comment is not true.
1: Nil has killed it for Auburn, not DI. Skilled black athletes are going to schools that pay and to be noticed on the national stage.
0: Yeah, so what's the difference? What's the difference? None? Okay, good. I'm just kind of checking. Just checking.
1: No mother is doing that. They ask how much money they are getting and that's all. It's not a recruiting school. Alabama has been the most popular school for out-of-state students for a long time.
0: I wasn't suggesting they're actually doing this. I was merely making the argument why you might have that up there. Just so you can turn around and do it. I don't think that's what's actually happening. My guess is it's some nonsense put in there by a tech guy that's been left forever because nobody gives a crap. That's the most likely real scenario.
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4: Controversy at the Capitol. I'm Dave Anthony, Fox News. Dr. Anthony Fauci will be at a Senate hearing this hour. Fox's Chad Pergram is there.
22: He's going to be asked questions about his diaries, the start of the pandemic, what started it, did it come from the lab, did it come from a bat, questions about the pandemic. And also, if you look at some of these diary entries, whether or not he was more focused on trying to get attention for himself compared to trying to address the pandemic.
4: Fauci's private diary has been made public ahead of the hearing by the Republican senator who has sparred with the doctor at hearings in the past.
22: Rand Paul said that he just wants the truth. He said so long as he says what's the truth, that's fine. But he says if he says something new here and something that is contradictory or he doesn't tell the truth, keep in mind that that is not handled by that pardon extended by former President Biden.
4: Last night, the Senate gave initial approval to a Russia and Iran sanctions bill named for late Senator Lindsey Graham, who'd been pushing it. Ukraine's President Volodymyr Zelensky was at the Senate for that vote and tells Fox's Hannity,
23: "We want to stop this war."
4: Zelensky and Israel's Prime Minister Benjamin Netanyahu also attended Graham's funeral at Washington's National Cathedral. The late senator will be laid to rest today after another funeral in South Carolina. And Zelensky and Netanyahu also met with President Trump. And the Israeli leader also tells Fox's Hannity it was a great discussion.
24: "We don't want to see this fanatic regime in Tehran have nuclear weapons to threaten every American, and to threaten the peace of the world and to threaten the existence of Israel. So we have a common goal."
4: This, as fighting flares back up.
25: U.S. Central Command says Iran launched ballistic missiles in an attack on American forces, but all were intercepted. The Iranians confirm attacking a U.S. military base in Jordan. American forces have also worked with Saudi Arabia to strike sites in Iraq used by Iran-backed militias.
4: That's Fox's Jonathan Savage. Oil prices surging back up. More than 4%. 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
4: A school shooter in Georgia locked up for good.
30: The slain will not return to life. The injured will not forget their wounds. And a 16-year-old boy will live and die in prison.
4: Judge Nicholas Prim sentencing Colt Gray to life without parole for murdering two students and two teachers at Appalachia High School in 2024. Colt's father, Colin, will be sentenced tomorrow. Convicted of murder and manslaughter for providing his son the gun used in the shooting. Now an update on the Charlie Kirk murder case. Prosecutors are urging the judge in Utah to set a trial date for Tyler Robinson.
31: As the court nears a decision on whether it'll officially proceed, in their comprehensive state memorandum, arguing the evidence connecting the Utah man to the assassination of Charlie Kirk overwhelmingly establishes probable cause on every charge, and that the conservative activist was attacked for his political views, his opposition to gay marriage and transgender rights. The defense is expected to file its written opposition in the coming weeks, followed by a final response from prosecutors before oral arguments are scheduled for September 1st. Lillian Wu, Fox News.
4: In Florida, there are two empty cells on death row. The first state in 9 years to execute two prisoners the same day.
32: Dominico Chacon was executed by lethal injection, according to the state of Florida, at 6:13 p.m. Eastern Time. The 80-year-old was the second oldest man to be put to death in this manner in U.S. history, 4 decades after his conviction for killing his ex-girlfriend's parents. Earlier in the afternoon, James Duckett died using the same drug injections in the same death chamber. Duckett, an ex-cop, had been on death row since he was found guilty of drowning an 11-year-old girl in 1987. Gernal Scott, Fox News.
4: On Wall Street, stock futures are mixed. Up for the Dow, down for almost 200 points. Up for the NASDAQ, down almost 200 points for the Dow. I'm Dave Anthony. This is Fox News.
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0: 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Dale Jackson here with you. Thank you very much for joining us as we move through the program today. We got a lot to jump into and discuss. Iran is blowing up again. Auburn is just being terrible. And it's kind of funny, but don't worry. They're not the only university in Alabama that has come under fire from libs of TikTok over the last 24 hours. And I think relatively unfairly, but you know, whatever, we'll get into it. We'll get into all of that here in just a little bit. The issues that these two universities are having are their issues. Don't get me wrong. But I think there's a bigger story with both of them. And we'll talk a little bit about that as we move through the program. Freddie, the World Cup star, he's been invited back to the great state of Alabama by Katie Britt. We'll talk a little bit about that. And look, it has just been an incredibly busy last 24 hours. You have all this talk about Fauci getting ready to testify at a Senate hearing. That should be fun. You have had Zelensky and Netanyahu hanging out at the White House. And are we having an Avengers moment? I'm serious about that. Are we having like some weird Avengers moment where all the world leaders get together and they're just like, all right, it's time. Let's go ahead and knock some of this stuff out. I don't know. I don't know if that's what's happening, but I will continue doing all that I can in order to bring you as much information as I possibly can, while at the same time keeping you somewhat entertained, maybe. I don't know. But we got a lot to get into and a lot to talk about. You can continue to weigh in here. How can you do so? Well, a couple ways. You can.
1: You've got mail.
0: You can email me, dale@wvnn.com. That's the downtownrescuemission.org email inbox. I will never ask for your information or blood type or credit cards or anything like that we will apparently ask for on the scoutpestcontrol.com WVNN hot take text line, which we will do 866-494-WVNN, or you can pick up the phone. Coleman Furniture Market free speech phone lines are there for you as well. Same number, 866-494-9866. It's 8 after the hour. Time, of course, to remind you about Matt Curtis and the Matt Curtis Real Estate Team. He's always ready to help you, and he wants to help you right now. Let him do that for you. Let Matt Curtis help you out today. 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Help that guy today. When you do, of course, well, let him help you today. And then when you do let him help you, make sure you tell him Dale Jackson sent you. Yeah, we're going to jump into two men in a truck, and they bring us a great stuff. They bring us two men, a truck, and so much more. How do I know this? I've used them. Yeah, those two men in that truck showed up, and all my stuff got moved. Out of my house, out of Cindy's house, into our new house, stage, everyone was happy. You'll never be as happy as you'll be when two men in a truck make that move for you, because you didn't have to do it. You didn't have to get someone to help you and figure out a way to make it up to them and owe them down the line. Deal with that. You're an adult. Two men in a truck can help you out. Two men in a truck, Huntsville.com. They have the grandma rule. Treat everyone the way you want your grandma to be treated. That's the easiest way. Just treat them well. You probably live that way, to be honest with you. Two men in a truck, Huntsville.com. Talk to those guys today. When you do, make sure you tell them Dale Jackson sent you. Coming up here in just a minute. Around 7:30 this morning, we'll be joined by an individual that is running for Congress in Tennessee, right across the border, in a district that represents like Winchester and Memphis. Should be a lot of fun. So we'll talk about all that here in just a little bit. Keep all that in mind, but right now keep this in mind. It's time for the often duplicated, never replicated, the most critically acclaimed segment here on The Dale Jackson Show, brought to you by Alabama's most trusted journalist. It's the seven things you should be talking about today.
2: 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Number seven.
0: United States Senator Katie Britt invited a German World Cup tourist known as Freddie to come to a full Tuscaloosa game day experience at the University of Alabama. And he was a kind of a viral sensation, and they have invited him to come and be a part of game day activities. And I think that's great. I think that's great. I think that's an awesome thing. And let him get the whole game day experience at the University of Alabama.

0: enjoyed your visit, but you haven't gotten the full experience until you've seen a game day. End quote. I recommended this to both universities, you know, that they invite some of these World Cup people back here as a sort of a PR move. Nice to see Katie Britt doing that.
1: Number six.
0: The University of Alabama at Birmingham has received $750,000 in federal grants, including a $316,000 National Institute of Health Award running through 2029 to study the, ready for this? Kids, if you're listening, pay attention. The vaginal health of transgender men. Man, Dylan Mulvaney will just not stay out of the news. And they also want to know the impact of testosterone use on vaginal microbiota. Further proof that the federal government has just way too much money. So, and see if I understand this correctly. Transgender men are women that become men. So we still need to worry about their vaginal health. Okay. All right. Thank you so much. So this is the whole, like, men can have women, men can have babies thing. Okay. Great. What a world.
1: Number five.
0: A federal judge has ended more than a decade of the Department of Justice's oversight of Alabama's Tutwiler prison for women after the state reached compliance with all 44 requirements of a 2015 consent decree. Look, this has been awesome. And a lot of people are not really paying too much attention to this, but there are federal government restrictions and oversight falling by the wayside every single month in this state. We are starting to see it, and I love it. I love it. This one even came from Myron H. Thompson, the U.S. District Judge who's involved in a lot of these things. And it's great. It is fantastic to see all of this taking place. In other prison news, Kay Ivey's prison, not the one that she's going to, the one named after her, is experiencing another delay. And they're saying, hey, let's go pick up the pace here October 15th. Let's start moving these prisoners in.
1: Number four.
0: The Alabama Democratic Party has a bunch of chaos involved in it. And I love it. Okay, I do. Tabitha Eisner, who's been on this program, is causing some of those problems. So there's a leadership struggle. Alabama Senate Minority Leader Bobby Singleton, a Democrat of Greensboro, announced that he is running for Alabama Democrat Party chair, saying he wants to be a breath of fresh air. I mean, he's only been in the Alabama legislature for as long as I know. But either way, he wants to build consensus for a November win while dismissing plans for Democrats to vote in the Republican primary, which is causing additional issues in the party with Tabitha Eisner feuding with current party leadership. So he wants to kind of put all this behind them and actually focus on winning elections. Probably good for them. I don't know. I kind of like them to be losers.
1: Number three.
0: There are many members of the United States Senate who are saying, no, do not go on recess. Do not go on recess. Do not go on recess. Sit back and deal with what we need to do. Do not go on your five-week break. Do not do this. Darlene Graham is one that is getting a lot of attention. Senator Graham, who took over for her brother Lindsey Graham in South Carolina, was one of those. But sadly, John Thune, and probably accurately, I'm not even suggesting this isn't true, but he accurately states, we could stay here until December if we want to. Yeah, 10 Democrats aren't coming over and we're not nuking the filibuster. So it seems like this seems like an unlikely gambit, but you know what? I don't care. Stay at work. Not my problem. Okay. No. I feel so bad for you. Please let them go on vacation.
1: Number two.
0: In a state with 44 data centers right now, which we have. Did you know that? Do you know it was 44? Residents at a Mobile County Commission meeting demanded written guarantees and greater oversight for a planned $6 to $8 billion Beacon data center project in northern Mobile County. Even as utility officials assured the facility would not strain local power or water resources or raise rates for everyday customers. So they want written guarantees and they want to

0: continue fighting over this, which I think is fine. This is how local government is supposed to work. They come in, they say, give us this. And the local leadership says, okay, or no. And then you make them pay if they don't do it. There are zoning issues and all sorts of other things on the table that they have to deal with. But they want to put up some guardrails. They want to get some regulations. They want to make some of this happen. And this is the way you run your government. Not, they're killing us with data centers.
1: Time for the number one thing you'll be talking about today.
0: Iran launched a surprise ballistic missile attack on U.S. forces in the Middle East, targeting a base in Jordan, with all the missiles intercepted, according to U.S. Central Command. CENTCOM says, yeah, no, that did not work. But this prompted a joint U.S. and Saudi strike on Iran-backed groups in Iraq that killed at least 20 militants and sent oil prices higher after a brief pause in hostilities. So it does not really appear that we are looking at a full restart of hostilities, but it makes it, I think, also very clear that Iran is still out of control. They have not been totally brought to heel, and because of that, they're going to have to get bombed some more. Now, there's a lot of concerns about dwindling U.S. weapons stockpiles, which, if that is true, and you're not just saying this in order to get news headlines, you might want to vote to pass the NDAA that actually, you know, refunds the military and gets those weapons built and paid for. So, I don't know. It might be something you want to do instead of having guys like Shamari Figures, who will not be in Congress very much longer, screaming about how it's an irresponsible budget because it's too big. Well, which is it? Which is it? Our weapons stockpile has dwindled. Yes, because we're using them. I mean, we've been engaged in something in Ukraine for years where we've been sending them weaponry, and we're using the weaponry now on our own. So my guess would be that it will deplete the weaponry we have. I mean, what are we, stupid? What is this? Guys, we're using all of our weaponry, and our weaponry is being depleted. Yes, that's correct, and we should rebuild it. I agree with you. Let's rebuild it. Thank you so much. What a great idea, everyone. Hey, I'll be running foreign policy from now on, so thank you very much for being here. I am Dale Jackson. This is WVNN. We will continue. Get your questions in for 10 with him. 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We're ready for you. Let's do it. 866-494-WVNN. 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
4: Good morning, everybody. I'm Way 31's Jada White. Huntsville police say no one will face charges after a man was killed at a Huntsville hotel. That shooting happened at the Comfort Suites on Torrick Circle Monday night, and investigators identified the victim as 29-year-old Patrick Aaron Blood. Police say a fight broke out between Blood and another person before that person shot him in self-defense. An Arab man is in jail this morning after police say he shot and killed another man. Police arrested and charged Robert Mallon with murder. And investigators say he shot Marvin Christian at a home on Lookout Drive in February. Christian later died at the hospital. And this morning, Mallon is in the Marshall County Jail without bond. Well, Twisted Scissors is offering free haircuts for students in K-12 today. 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With Way 31 News, I'm Jada White.
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3: Here's your weather update from the Way 31 Storm Tracker Weather Center.
6: Temperatures quite warm this morning to start you out. We're in the 80s, but a cold front moving through as we speak will drop our temperatures as we head into the next couple of hours. Light showers will continue through the morning with more isolated showers in the afternoon. High temperatures near 90. From the Way 31 Storm Tracker Weather Center, I'm meteorologist Amber Kulig.
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0: party in a bit of disarray. Donald Trump thinks he can get the votes in order to have it happen. But John Thune says, nah, probably not going to happen. And he's probably correct. And I don't even disagree with him. I mean, I'd like to see them stay and slug it out and make Democrats actually filibuster it. That's what I would do. But John Thune spoke with a former WVNN alum, the second most famous person to ever work at WVNN. That would be Sean Hannity. And John Thune said this.
1: He's got a lot on his wish list.
2: He does. I mean, the main thing he wants, Sean, as you know, is the Save America Act. And that is something where, like I said, we've had multiple votes on it now. Not a single Democrat has voted for it. I think we continue to put him on the record. But we've had five different votes on it already.
0: You know what? Then make them. Seriously, this is the part I understand. Why don't they make them filibuster? Like, make them actively filibuster it. Make Chuck Schumer stand on the floor. Make Adam Schiff stand on the floor. Make all these guys stand on the floor and make the argument against the Save America Act. Make them do it.
2: If we can get a chance to vote on it again, the best way to do that would be in a budget reconciliation bill. And that would enable us not only to get a vote on that in some form, it's not going to be everything the president wants, but also do something with the military where we desperately need to ensure that our military has everything they need to deter and defend our country, and particularly with what's going on in the Middle East right now. And there's some stuff in there for agriculture. It's a bill the House passed, and it's no easy feat in the Senate. We don't have 50 votes for it today, but hopefully we can get there.
3: Getting rid of the filibuster non-starter, you don't have the votes?
2: Well, we don't, and I've had this conversation with the president many times, I think, as you know, and I actually suggested at one point that his team come up and sit down and visit with some of my colleagues. So they came up, met with about 20 Republican senators, and 15 were a no on getting rid of the filibuster. The votes aren't there to do it. I know he thinks he can persuade people. But there are a lot of folks who are very, this is a hard position for a lot of Senate Republicans.
0: By the way, I'm one of those. I don't want to end the filibuster. I don't. I think it's a bad idea. I think it is a bad idea. Okay, that is the truth. Okay, it is a terrible idea. And I want you guys to understand this. I want you guys to get it, that there are 15 no votes for this. 15 no votes for ending the filibuster. And I'll remind you, it's important to end the filibuster, but you also have to know that if you do that, if Democrats take over, you are not going to like what happens next. Chuck Schumer is sort of gleeful about this, which is wild. And it's kind of crazy that Chuck Schumer would stand on the floor of the United States Senate and gloat about killing the Save America Act, a bill that is 80-20 in support. Okay, I mean, that's a crazy thing. Okay, and that is what I think they should make them do. I mean, Chuck Schumer's done it. But you have to make them do it over and over and over again.
4: On the Save Act. It's a new week in Washington, but one thing remains the same. The SAVE Act is dead on arrival in the Senate. Trump keeps tiring himself out running the same play. Trump knows he can't defend Republicans' abysmal record, so he whines for the GOP to pass the SAVE Act to disenfranchise voters who want to hold him accountable in November. Give it up, Donald. The SAVE Act ain't going to happen.
0: Good. Make them say that over and over and over again. Force them. Absolutely force them to do so. Make every single one of them stand on the floor and say, Save Action Pass, Save Action Pass. Make them talk. Make them read Dr. Seuss. Make them actually do a walking, talking filibuster as opposed to going, we're going to filibuster, and Republicans going, oh, darn it. Gosh darn it. Which is exactly what's happened here. And that's not what should be happening. Now, I get it. It's a gentleman's agreement. Same premise I just laid out. Okay? Just keep that in mind. It's the exact same premise I just laid out. Democrats will do the same thing if they get power, but they're probably going to try to do it anyway. The only thing that's going to stop them is guys like Fetterman who are going to stand up and say, no, we're not going to end the filibuster, look much like Manchin and Sinema did. So ending it now, I think, is a mistake. So we shouldn't do that.
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6: Fox News, I'm CJ Papa. The only witness in front of the Senate Homeland Security Committee this morning is former COVID czar, Dr. Anthony Fauci.
7: He's going to be asked questions about his diaries, the start of the pandemic, what started it, did it come from the lab, did it come from a bat? And also, if you look at some of these diary entries, whether or not he was more focused on trying to get attention for himself compared to trying to address the pandemic, that's something that the Republican senators will certainly focus on.
6: Fox's Chad Pergram, the fragile pause is over. CENTCOM says
8: Islamic Revolutionary Guard Corps forces launched multiple ballistic missiles from Iran in an attempted surprise attack on U.S. forces based in the Middle East. All Iranian missiles were successfully intercepted.
6: Fox's Trey Yanks in Tel Aviv. 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

0: Dale Jackson here with you. Thrilled to be here with you. And we don't really talk about this all that much, but we probably should be talking about this more, to be honest with you. Because to the north of this radio station, across that Tennessee line, you know, where the lottery tickets are, there is a congressional race going on. And for those of you who follow my show, and yes, it's very Alabama-based, but I do know for a fact that as I go to the lake house and things like this, my booming voice goes all the way to Tim's Ford and beyond, and it goes west as well. Not as far as the 9th Congressional District in Tennessee, though, which stretches from Middle Tennessee all the way over to, I believe, the Arkansas and Missouri state line, and you end up in a place where it's a pretty big district. Now, there's a lot of people running in this seat. Senator Brent Taylor, a state senator, there has the Donald Trump endorsement. He is in the western part of the state. But in the middle of the state, there's a gentleman named Jeremy Thompson. And he is running. He is a veteran, a small business owner, all those things. And we talked to him a couple weeks ago. So let's talk to him here again as that election in Tennessee grows near. I got to ask you this question, Jeremy. You've had an opportunity to travel all over that district. It's like 200 and something miles wide, I believe. Might be longer, a little bigger than that. That's a lot of traveling, a lot of ground to cover. What are you hearing from the people in the western part of the district going, hey, don't you live over there in the middle of the state? What are you doing here? What are you hearing from those people?
1: Good morning, Dale, and thanks for having us on the show. I've learned so much during this process, and we're so excited about this campaign. We went over this to Hardeman County just a few days ago, and Sheriff Lamb out of Arizona, who just won his congressional primary, hosted over there and was a guest speaker. And I guess we had around 200 to 250 people in the room. And as I spoke with these people, they're just looking for something other than politics as usual. They're looking for someone who has a vision to go restore and save this nation, knowing that we are going to lose it quickly if we don't get out in front of the ideological infiltration of communism and the implementation of potential Sharia law in this country. Those are some major issues that are facing the people here. This is a big agriculture district, so a lot of farmers are coming forward to say we need reform, you know, in the immigration arena, the H-2A visas, things like that. And put a lot of things on my plate to think about, but certainly we need to get out in front of these things for these people.
0: When this race started, like I said, it's a rather large district. You've got people from all over the district running in this race. Has it become, and this sounds stupid because it's one congressional district, but has it become regionalized? Has it become one of those issues? I mean, look, Memphis, you know, they're complaining, you know, oh, they took our member of Congress. You've taken them away. But they like gave them like 4 members of Congress to touch their districts, so to touch their city. You would be one of them. Is it regionalized, or is this an entire? Are you hitting hard in Middle Tennessee? And I'll ask you just the politics side of this more so than your positions right now. But is it becoming a regionalized fight?
1: I don't see it that way. I think everybody obviously needs equal representation. So I'm trying to get a finger on the pulse of the people and see what their feedback is. But it is a little bit different on the southern part of the state, throughout the southern counties, and then going up into like Williamson County, just south of Nashville. I think lifestyles and, you know, pay scales and job opportunities are all different throughout the district. This is a 15-county district, and I said from the very beginning that the person that gets this job is going to have to be as energetic and as dynamic as the district itself and have to get out in front of some of these issues.
0: Yeah, I think you're right about that, and there are a lot of people who look at this and wonder how the new congressional district is going to look and who's going to respond to it and who's going to be able to best represent them in Washington, D.C. Now it is expected that Tennessee will send 9 of 9 Republicans back in there, and I think it's interesting. But here's what you wrote. You wrote on your website, it says you oppose illegal immigration and H-1B visas. You're pushing for a stock trading ban as well. The stock trading thing is interesting because we hear a lot about different people trading stocks and things like this, and they always say the same thing. They say, look, I'm not trading these stocks. I have a person who handles my stuff. I don't handle it. I don't do this. Would that be allowed in this situation?
1: Yeah, I think that's a cop out. You know, that's an easy cover, and I've heard so many people in that arena say the same thing. People that I have high regard and high respect for. But I don't think there's any room in Washington, D.C. for any politician to be able to stock trade while they're sitting on committees and have early or even exclusive information for what stocks are going to do in terms of rise or fall. I don't know if you're tracking it or not, but we recently found out based on two breaking news stories that Brent Taylor himself has invested personally, not through mutual funds, into Chinese military companies operating within the United States, designated by the War Department in the National Defense Authorization Act as potential enemy components. I just don't understand it at all.
0: Yeah, I guess the issue there is, like, when you look at this, I would just use this as an example. Like, Elon Musk, you know, he's a trillionaire, and they say, hey, he needs to give his money up. He's got too much. He could save entire countries. Well, 99% of it's in stocks. If he was to run for Congress, would he have to divest 100%, you think? Is that how you do it?
1: I think you put a moratorium on it. I think you freeze it for the time that you're serving in that office. These are offices of high respect and high regard to serve the people. Those who go to Congress, I think the framers of the Constitution understood that this was supposed to be a sacrificial position, that people should go into these offices with the right vision and the right heart and the right mind and go serve the people and potentially get less wealthy and less rich. It certainly is not a position for someone to go make themselves richer.
0: Yeah, I would agree with that. I'd agree. I'm not opposed to a full stock ban on this. I actually like what you just said there, where you just look, you have what you have and you just let it sit. And, you know, we've all had it happen to us. I mean, I had a recent stock situation where the company went bankrupt, or sorry, they went private, which is essentially it was a bankruptcy, but they went private, and in that, basically, I lost every single penny I had in it. I mean, there's still like some in there, I guess, but unless they come roaring back somehow, which seems unlikely, I'm basically out. And if I didn't, it's not because I got froze; it's because the company went belly up. But your suggestion is they freeze everything and not be able to touch it until they're done. Is that the gist? Is that it?
1: I think that at a minimum, I think that's what we have to do. I don't think anyone should serve in those 435 seats in the House or the 100 in the Senate and be able to stock trade and capitalize on their investments while they're sitting in a committee seat in our government. I just don't think that's appropriate.
0: I agree with that. But, you know, it kind of strikes me as like term limits. And again, this isn't about you, just a general statement here. It kind of strikes me as with like term limits. Everybody says, man, you know what we should do? We should really get rid of those term limits. And then we're like, we'll work on that later. You know, it was kind of funny. There was a county commission in Tennessee that was saying, hey, we need to have term limits, and they sent it up to the legislature because they'd be the ones that would have to do it. And the legislature's like, we're not interested in that. And so it kind of dies on the vine here because people don't really want to do it. It sounds good, and I think a lot of people agree with it, but when it comes to putting it to paper, it doesn't really seem unlikely. All right, moving past that. There's been a lot of talk about immigration. You referenced it as well. And there's been a lot of talk about the Save America Act. That's come up. The House seems to be on board. Now, the person who you would represent, but the person you will replace here if you were to be elected, Stephen Cohen, voted against the Save America Act, voted for basically unfettered illegal immigration. How big of a change is it going to be from if you were elected from where the 9th Congressional District in Tennessee is at right now?
1: In terms of supporting the Save America Act?
0: Because you're going from a left-wing nut job, Stephen Cohen, to you. So, I mean, the question is, how different are y'all's positions, and is the district ready for full swing all the way to the hard right? Or not hard right, but to the right.
1: Well, that's fairly easy for me, man. I tell people every time I get in front of people, this Constitution started with 7 articles, 27 amendments, and we now have over 225,000 laws that we're trying to go by, and that's just not sustainable. So My position is less government. Let's get back closer to our Constitution. Let's stop overcomplicating our law, rules, and regulations, dial some things back. I think that would add to affordability. I think that gets immigration back in check. There's a lot of work that has to be done to get this country back in a restored status. I think it was absolutely ruined under 8 years of Obama and then 4 years of Biden. And we have a responsibility to get our country back under control and start to restore it back to a pre-Obama era.
0: Yeah, I agree with that. And I look forward to seeing that taking place and making that happen. Last thing here, you did 22 years in the United States military. I personally, as a veteran myself, I find this to be maybe illustrative of your ability to commit to something and things like that. Maybe not a lot more. What do you think your military service brings to you? You bring to the table with that 22 years of service as a sergeant first class. What do you think that brings to the table when you go to Congress?
1: Yeah, so having worked from company all the way up to brigade level and starting out in special forces, special operations, I was an all-source intelligence analyst at 1st Battalion, 20th Special Forces Group with an early deployment to Afghanistan right behind the World Trade Centers, and operated at the ground level with ODAs and Green Berets. So I think this makes me a very process-oriented person, somebody who is very result-oriented. I don't like taking on anything without at least measured levels of success. And I understand I can't go save the world here, but I understand that there's an opportunity to go make an incredibly positive difference and put the work in that isn't being put in by anyone, seemingly. We seem to be drawn down in this quagmire of conversation that only applies to about 1% of our population. And we owe it to the people to do better than that.
0: Yeah, I tend to agree with that. Thank you very much, Jeremy Thompson. Thank you so much. He is running for Tennessee.
1: Can I get my website in there real quick?
0: Yeah, sure. Go ahead.
1: Yeah, sorry. JeremyThompson.com. And you can follow us on Facebook at Jeremy Thompson for Congress. And I appreciate you having us on the show.
0: There you go. Thank you very much, Jeremy Thompson, running in the 9th Congressional District in Tennessee. Again, right across the border. A lot of you live and work there or work here and live. I don't know. Look, if you live there and you drive in or you live there and you listen, you need to make sure you get out and vote in this election. If you're informed, make sure that happens. Thank you very much to Jeremy Thompson for joining us here on the Alabama A&M $350 million Bulldog Hotline. Keep it locked right here. If you'd like to weigh in, you can, of course, do so. ScoutPestControl.com, WVNN, Hot Take Text Line. That's the simplest way to get in there, 866-494-WVNN. You can get in and share your opinion. Do not be afraid to do just that. Also, don't be afraid to call my good friend Matt Curtis and the Matt Curtis Real Estate Team. 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How do I know that? 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Matt Curtis is great. Matt Curtis is always awesome. And look, if you are looking to buy a new home, you are looking to sell your home, you are looking for any real estate issues, Matt Curtis can help you. Matt Curtis does it every day. Matt Curtis is great. How do I know this? Because I use him. MattCurtisRealEstate.com. That's the website. Talk to him today. When you do, you tell him Dale Jackson sent you.
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5: Good morning, everybody. I'm Way 31's Jada White. Huntsville police say no one will face charges after a man was killed at a Huntsville hotel. That shooting happened at the Comfort Suites on Torrick Circle Monday night, and investigators identified the victim as 29-year-old Patrick Aaron Blood. Police say a fight broke out between Blood and another person before that person shot him in self-defense. An Arab man is in jail this morning after police say he shot and killed another man. Police arrested and charged Robert Mallon with murder. And investigators say he shot Marvin Christian at a home on Lookout Drive in February. Christian later died at the hospital. And this morning, Mallon is in the Marshall County Jail without bond. Well, Twisted Scissors is offering free haircuts for students in K-12 today. That event runs from 9:30 till 2 at the shop on Governor's Drive, and free school supplies will also be available. With Way 31 News, I'm Jada White.
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4: Here's your weather update from the Way 31 Storm Tracker Weather Center.
7: A cold front moving through the area this morning will give us some relief from the heat and humidity heading into the rest of the week. High temperatures this afternoon topping out around 90. A few isolated showers possible, but mostly sunny skies for most of us. From the Way 31 Storm Tracker Weather Center, I'm meteorologist Amber Kulick.
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0: Do some reckless speculation here, Bugsy. Can we do some of this? Can we do some reckless speculation?
14: I mean, when don't we?
0: Okay, good. I want to do some reckless speculation here for a second. And I want to share this story, and I'm going to let you guys take some cracks at this before I actually answer this. Huntsville police had a shooting at a hotel on Monday night that led to the death of a 29-year-old man was in self-defense. Spokesperson said a man died after being shot at the Comfort Suites on Turek Circle in Huntsville Monday night. You know, the touristy area right there. Said the man was pronounced dead on the scene. Police identified the man as Patrick Aaron Blood, 29, of Huntsville. The department said a fight occurred between Blood and another man who fired his gun. The man who fired his gun remained on the scene and turned himself in to law enforcement. There you go. Let's recklessly speculate. Okay? Well, let's recklessly speculate. What were they doing? What was happening to 29-year-old Patrick Aaron Blood and the other individual involved in all of this? What was going on at this hotel on Turek Circle? What was happening? I have two theories. Let's hear yours. 866-494-WVNN, 866-494 9866. You know, they call it self-defense, but I am absolutely sure that it is. I'm not here to suggest that this was not self-defense. That is, just to be clear, that is not the angle I'm taking with this. I'm pretty sure that self-defense probably was at play here. But there was one of two things that could have been taking place in this situation. Let me know what you think those are. And then I'll tell you what I think it is here in just a second. 866-494-9866. Again, this is Monday night at a hotel I'm not going to denigrate the part of town that it's in, but let's just put it this way. It's a seedy little hotel. Let's put it that way. And two guys are inside that hotel on a Monday night. Okay? All right. So you guys take a shot at it. 866-494-WVNN, 866 494. Oh yeah, I left out a key part of this. I did leave out a key part of this, which I meant to bring up because I think it also colors something just a little bit here as well.
15: Somewhere I saw that the shooter was a cop from Mississippi.
0: Okay, so he's traveling into the area, meeting up with a guy at a hotel on Monday night. What do we think's going on there? I mean, there are really two options here. There are two options. When first responders found, they found blood inside the hotel suffering from a gunshot wound. Despite life-saving efforts from emergency personnel, he was pronounced dead at the scene. The individual who discharged a firearm remained at the hotel after the incident and was detained by responding officers. According to the detectives, it started after a physical altercation between Blood and the other individual. During the confrontation, investigators determined that the other person fired a weapon in self-defense, and they have drawn the conclusion that it was, in fact, self-defense, and no charges will be fired. By the individual who was pulling the gun and firing it.
15: Playing Uno in the hotel room.
0: That's a possibility. They did a little double reverse on there, I think. That might be it.
15: Sounds gay, IOI.
0: Okay, that's true, too. That could potentially be... Here's another theory.
15: Drug dealing.
0: Okay, that's another deal that you might think is going on. And there are, of course, other ideas that have popped up. And you could cover both. I mean, you could cover all these things, I think, as well. And that's what this person says. And, again, I got to clean up the language here before we play this. Good Lord, you guys. You realize you guys make it really hard on me by being crass.
15: Drug dealer and probably gay sex.
0: Okay. The guy's a cop from Mississippi traveling in, meeting a guy at a hotel. I'm going to guess it's the gay thing. That's what I'm guessing it is. Something gay went sideways. That's basically what I think. Bugsy, that or drug dealing? Which do you lean towards?
16: Either drug dealing and a setup, I think, maybe. Like setup/drug deal.
0: Well, you think this isn't something gay? This is a setup for
16: not necessarily.
0: Like,
16: I mean, people do drug deals out of hotel rooms all the time.
0: Okay, all right. So that's what your suggestions. You know, I look at this, and we don't know enough about the other guy. Okay, we do not know enough about the other guy. What we do know is that the guy who was shot, that individual has a bit of a, at least he has what would be considered a mugshot. Let's put it that way. He has a mugshot that is readily available from previous interactions with law enforcement. So you got that going for it as well. And so there's obviously something here that is happening. So this fatal shooting, and you know, I don't. The reason I bring this up and the reason I mention this is because the information we get from the news is just so, like, benign and blasé. Like, maybe it's none of our business, but let me offer up another idea. It's absolutely our business, okay? It's absolutely our business what our resources are going for. People are killing each other in hotel rooms, but it's such little information here. So a fight occurred between Blood and another man. So the fact that this is a cop from Mississippi, the traveling, you would think, and again, maybe I'm wrong here, but you would think a cop from Mississippi would not have to travel across state lines in order to partake in drugs. That would be my takeaway on this. But you know, what do I know from these things? Not much. And this is all just speculation, of course. I'm not suggesting that I know any of this. But the fact that there is a justifiable homicide and not an arrest for drugs of some kind, that leads me to the other conclusion. Okay, so that would be my my suggestion. But again, I'm more than often... No, that's incorrect. I'm not more than often wrong, but I have at times been incorrect, and I'm not suggesting that I absolutely am right here, but let's just say they weren't meeting at the Comfort Inn in order to have like a, as somebody mentioned, an Uno game. Okay. I don't think that's what's going on. So something nefarious is happening there. And a firearm was pulled, and it was pulled in self-defense. So that leads me to believe there was some sort of dust-up between this guy, and which is obvious because there was a fight that occurred before it happened. So there you go. There's some rampant, reckless speculation for you.
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18: A new warning to Iran. I'm Dave Anthony, Fox News.
19: President Trump tells Fox News about Iran, "We are going to beat the effing S out of them."
18: He said that in a phone call with Fox's Trey Yingston, Tel Aviv, reacting to the Iranian attack targeting American troops in Jordan.
19: He went on to say, "We'll be hitting them hard. They're going to get a beating." So clearly the United States is going to respond to what the president described as a surprise attack. He says U.S. forces had just minutes to shoot down these incoming Iranian ballistic missiles. The president says he has reviewed video of the shootdown, and it was U.S. forces conducting this operation to defend that area.
18: Separately, the U.S. went on the attack with Saudi Arabia, hitting Iran-backed militia sites in Iraq. There are COVID questions at the Senate.
20: You did not tell the American people the full story.
18: Republican Senator Rand Paul, a short time ago, accusing Dr. Anthony Fauci. He said one thing in public, the other in private, citing Fauci diary entries as the ex-Biden and Trump COVID advisor faces questions on the pandemic and public response at a Senate hearing.
20: Presidents, governors, mayors, school boards, corporations, and Congress all bear responsibility for the decisions they made. The COVID lockdown, however, could never have been inflicted without you aiding and abetting the crime. Children lost years of education.
18: Now, just a few minutes ago, Dr. Fauci responded in his opening statement saying he would not answer any questions.
21: Given Senator Paul's obvious obsession with calling for my prosecution, his repeated slanderous comments about me, and recently his publicly releasing my unredacted personal diary aimed at embarrassing and intimidating me.
18: And Dr. Fauci just pleaded the fifth as he's refusing to answer questions as the hearing continues. America's listening to Fox News.
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18: There are Trump legal updates this morning. First, a Supreme Court ruling that the president considered appealing.
27: The Trump administration had until Monday night to petition the Supreme Court to rehear the birthright case, and a filing would have shown up on the next day's docket. The justices in a 6-3 decision struck down President Trump's order denying automatic citizenship to babies born in the U.S. whose parents are in the country illegally or temporarily. He posted on social media that he would be asking for a rehearing immediately. Last time a petition for a rehearing was granted was in 1965, with the court agreeing to clarify confusing instructions to lower courts in the case. The last petition resulting in an actual changed decision was in 1956, when the court reversed a ruling that U.S. citizens could be tried by military courts overseas during peacetime. Two women had killed their military husbands. Chris Foster, Fox News.
18: The other Trump case is personal. The president wants the Supreme Court to order an author who sued him and won in New York to pay him back.
28: President Trump's Justice Department attorneys say he has immunity from the defamation verdict because the defamatory comments he made about writer E. Jean Carroll were made in 2019 when he was president. They point to the 2024 Supreme Court ruling giving the president immunity for official acts. Trump was ordered to pay Carol $83.3 million for defaming her while denying her claim that he sexually assaulted her in the mid-90s in a Manhattan store dressing room. It comes a month after the Supreme Court rejected the president's request that it hear his appeal of the $5 million verdict a federal jury awarded Carol in a separate but related civil case in 2023. Carol finally received that money 2 weeks ago. In New York, Tanya J. Powers, Fox News.
18: As oil prices surge up more than 6% with renewed U.S. and Iran attacks, Federal Reserve policymakers gather again this morning to assess the economy.
1: They may not all agree, and that's part of the intrigue. Widely expected that it's going to stay pat today. They're not going to raise or cut interest rates.
18: 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I'm Dave Anthony, and this is Fox News.
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0: I'm being told that I should not speculate on what has happened to crime victims and things like that. Nah, I'm gonna do the other thing. I'm gonna speculate on it over and over. If I'm gonna continuously be told about this story, I want to know what happened in this story. So if you're gonna tell me about it, give me some more information other than guy killed in hotel room, because I already know guy killed in hotel room. So I need that story to be advanced just a little bit if you're going to tell me about it for the 15th straight day, okay? That is my takeaway for it. Interestingly enough, this story, if you Google it, comes up on News for Black Community. Black Hood News, which it's not. But, okay, there we go. So interesting piece of information. Also, interesting enough, from the Black Hood, Yaffe joins us here today. Always thrilled to have him with us from the Yaffe program. He is up next here on this
1: program. The audience isn't, according to the text line.
0: Well, if you look at the text line, they think you suck. I don't know what that's all about. Out of nowhere, unprompted, completely unprompted.
1: Just like the coronavirus, same thing.
0: Just like the coronavirus. And Dr. Fauci's sitting there at the days, and he is going to be asked over and over and over again, hey, why are you such a lying piece of garbage? And he's going to say, I have immunity. I have the Infinity Gauntlet. You can do nothing to me. So be a lot of speeches made in his direction. Probably not too much enlightening stuff going to be gained from that. Chris Reed is with us as well. You can hear him from 2 until 4 on The Daily Controversy here on this radio station. Always appreciate him joining us here as well. Might as well add Chris Love a little bit later on in the program as well. Bugsy's here. Austin's here. So, look, we've already gone through far too much time already. So let's go ahead and just get to it. Let's get to Hate and Hate.
2: I'm as mad as hell, and I'm not going to take this anymore.
3: What's got you steamed? What's got you mad? Tell us now. It's time for Hate at 8.
4: Now, if any of you got anything else to say, now's the time!
0: Now is the time! Now is the place! But before we get into Hate at 8, let's go around the room. I'm going to give you guys a very tiny piece of information, and you are going to recklessly speculate. All right, ready? Here we go. A police officer from Mississippi comes to Alabama. Hits up the Comfort Suites Inn behind the Walmart on University. In the hotel room with him is a 29-year-old male who he ends up shooting. You have to choose one of these. I'm giving you the ChatGPT thing. You don't get to, like, him and haw on this. You have to give an answer. Is it gay sex gone wrong or drug deal gone wrong? Austin, you're up first.
5: Gay sex gone wrong is going to be my bet.
0: Okay, Austin playing the hits. All right, Yaffe, what do you got?
1: I'm just going to say drug deal gone wrong. Just
0: going with the things that Yaffe understands. Got it. Up next, also Chris Reed, wondering how he's going to answer this question without an insult coming his way. He can't. Chris Reed, which one is it?
6: It's the first one. Definitely the first one.
0: Which one's that? I misforgot.
6: The gay sex gone wrong.
0: Oh, right, so it's so playing into your wheelhouse as well. All right, awesome. Way to go, everybody. Way to go. Bugsy, did you say which one you thought it was?
7: I did, and then I have my third idea, too.
0: Oh, yeah. Go ahead. Tell people your since you're doing a little creative fiction here. Go ahead.
7: Yeah, my fan fiction about this is that actually his wife or girlfriend was there, too, and they were having an affair. I almost said his boyfriend, I guess. His wife was there, too. She was having an affair with this guy. And okay. Maybe he found out about it, and the other guy got aggressive. I don't know. And then his wife hid, and they're pretending she wasn't part of it, so she doesn't get in trouble. I don't know.
0: Out of all the things that happened, I guarantee there was not a wife involved in it.
7: Well, I did say he twice instead of her, so maybe there's a third man involved.
0: Whatever it was, it wasn't that. All right, moving on. We got a lot to get into. Hate at 8. You can get your hates in here. It's brought to you by Scout Pest Control. We know about them because of the scoutpestcontrol.com WVNN hot take text line at 866-494-WVNN. You can jump in right there and ask your questions for 10 with him as well. Don't forget, Scout Pest Control, bed bugs, roaches, rats, ants, mosquitoes inside your walls. No, wait, mosquitoes outside your walls, termites inside your wall, brown recluse.

0: if one bomb comes our way, we're going to kill, we know where all your leaders are, and we're going to kill every one of them. And that's why they haven't sent a bomb, because they're afraid.
1: Well, good. I like that strategy. We need to maybe implement that. Okay, there we
0: yes.
1: go. Austin, what are you hating on?
2: I'm hating on how expensive suits are to buy. I mean, I feel like you would be using the same material as other stuff, but they're profoundly more expensive. I also don't like stuff this is kind of a crunchy thing. I don't like non-organic fabrics, you know, like polyester or anything. So
3: he touches something that's not cotton, he just lets go.
1: I know.
2: Exactly. I just sort of want a cotton suit, but they're just really expensive. I don't know. It kind of puzzles me.
3: What's funny, though, is that he buys his wife non-cotton clothing, so I guess she doesn't
2: no,
3: care.
2: No, I would never. No. It's even harder to get women's clothes, frankly.
3: You brought her home a non-cotton t-shirt. Okay, I'm just saying.
2: It's a cotton polyblend.
1: Busted. Okay, there we go. See, you need a seersucker suit. That's the way to go. I mean, that's one of those. That'll look really, really good.
3: Paint
1: all right. Wait, is that a hotel? Never mind. Moving on. Yaffe, what are you hating on?
4: I'm hating on AAA.
1: Oh.
4: Because my wife's car wouldn't start last week. And, you know, I figured it was probably just the battery. But she was at home. I was at work. She just calls AAA. They were close by. He goes, no, the battery's fine. Everything's fine. Just let it recharge. So she did that. It did start. And then it wouldn't start again the next day. The same AAA guy came out and said, it's probably the alternator or the starter. So she ended up getting the car towed to a mechanic. Mm-hmm. And the whole time it was just the battery. And we didn't have a car because she towed it to the mechanic on Friday. And then the mechanic was closed that day. So we had to wait all weekend.
1: Yaffe, why didn't you just change the battery out?
3: Or just buy a new car. I mean,
1: give Yaffe bad advice. Why didn't you just change the battery out yourself?
4: I'm hating on myself because I should have just done that.
1: Yeah.
4: Should have taken it to AutoZone or whatever. That's what I usually do. That's what she did. And I was like, okay.
1: Well, all right, Yaffe, just go buy a battery and put it in your own wife's car, okay? Come on, what are you doing?
4: AAA guy said it wasn't the battery. So
1: did AAA, they eat it or anything, or they just say tough noogies?
4: Well, she has like a membership, so I mean, they didn't charge us.
1: So it doesn't really cost you anything to do all of this. So
4: no, I mean, it's more expensive at the mechanic.
1: Is your car okay? Your brand new car?
4: Of course. Yeah. Okay. I mean, she was driving my car.
1: Okay, I just want to make sure that your car is okay. As long as your car is all right, that's the important thing. Okay,
4: exactly.
1: Thank you. Thank you very much.
4: Do we ever get Bugsy's hate?
1: Bugsy, no. What are you hating on?
3: Just forget about me, okay?
1: Sorry. Too many people.
3: I'm hating on those people. I think it's like a degree of looks maxing. I'm hating on these guys that I guess somebody told them they had soft hands at some point, so they just took it really personally, and they decided, I'm going to make my skin as rough as possible on purpose.
1: Wait, we're going the other way now?
3: Yeah, apparently. It's like, so there's like looks maxers that want to look really feminine and stuff, and then the ones that are like, I want to look like I work with cars, but I have a desk job.
2: Are you talking about, they put the crazy like dog powder on their hands?
3: Yes, they have
2: hands?
3: Like weird dog paw stuff on their hands.
2: Yeah.
3: And I saw one that puts it on his entire skin, like his entire body, and he was like bragging by like rubbing his skin, and it made an awful sound, and I was like, who would ever touch you?
1: I thought it was the other way around. I thought you wanted nice, smooth skin.
3: Types, okay? The ones that are offended when somebody said they had soft skin, and one of them that was offended when somebody said they had rough skin.
1: What the hell? Okay. All right. Fair enough.
3: All these people and nobody's going
4: to ask.
2: What are you hating on?
4: Don't know what to
1: Thank
4: do anymore.
1: You.
4: Dale, what are you hating on?
1: Thank you. I'm hating on Dr. Anthony Fauci. Yep, he's doing what I suggested he was going to do. Repeatedly invoking the Fifth Amendment. Man, what a fall from grace for this guy. Isn't that fantastic? Isn't it fantastic that this guy who was treated as a conquering hero, the greatest American ever, since, of course, the greatest American before that, Robert Mueller, which, of course, the greatest American before that was Michael Avenatti. Then again, the greatest American after Fauci, as we all know, was James Comey. And then after that, the greatest American was Jack Smith. I mean, you had all these great Americans. Isn't it funny how they all fall down? Isn't it funny how they all fail? And now this guy basically just has to sit there and plead the Fifth because he has been openly exposed over and over and over again, it will go down as one of the biggest frauds in American history. People got tattoos of this loser.

0: did all the things that you know they wanted to do and talk about how great he is. They did the little dances and they did all these things. And then look at this guy. Look at this human garbage sitting before everyone. And by the way, the people that are still like, oh, Fauci's so great, Fauci's a hero, Fauci's this, there's no reason for you to believe this. The guy has been clearly exposed as a complete liar and a complete fraud. And it has all come crashing down. Yaffe, is this one of the biggest falls in American history from a heroic conquering hero who killed the virus to sad, pathetic piece of garbage sitting there going, I plead the fifth?
1: Well, it should be, but we know that the mainstream media is going to still praise him.
0: You think they're still going to praise him because he's an opposition to Trump?
1: Yeah, at least for a while. Half the country will still say Dr. Fauci had it right or something.
0: Okay. All right. There we go.
1: Ridiculous. But
0: interesting. Interestingly enough, quick comment on Yaffe's situation. And look, I'm not here to judge Yaffe. Okay. I don't do that. I think that's the wrong thing to do.
2: Now Yaffe needs another new car.
0: Yeah, Yaffe. Isn't it funny? Yaffe got a new car, but he's made his wife drive a beater. Isn't that strange?
3: I respect him more for that, actually.
1: Batteries never go out in new cars.
0: It's unbelievable. It's unbelievable. I mean, at least Austin's car is a horrific monster machine, and he's not out there trying to buy a new one. So I give Austin some credit for this. Yaffe, also something else up your aisle?
2: Baseball players pee on their hands to make their skin tough.
0: I did not know that. But
4: at least they have a reason to.
0: Good for them. All right, let's take a quick time out. We will be right back. Stay tuned.
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7: Good morning, everybody. I'm Way 31's Jada White. Huntsville police say no one will face charges after a man was killed at a Huntsville hotel. That shooting happened at the Comfort Suites on Torrick Circle Monday night, and investigators identified the victim as 29-year-old Patrick Aaron Blood. Police say a fight broke out between Blood and another person before that person shot him in self-defense. An Arab man is in jail this morning after police say he shot and killed another man. Police arrested and charged Robert Mallon with murder. And investigators say he shot Marvin Christian at a home on Lookout Drive in February. Christian later died at the hospital. And this morning, Mallon is in the Marshall County Jail without bond. 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
5: Here's your weather update from the Way 31 Storm Tracker Weather Center.
9: Temperatures quite warm this morning to start you out. We're in the 80s, but a cold front moving through as we speak will drop our temperatures as we head into the next couple of hours. Light showers will continue through the morning with more isolated showers in the afternoon. High temperatures near 90. From the Way 31 Storm Tracker Weather Center, I'm meteorologist Amber Kulik.
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0: never thought J.D. Crow at AL.com was good at drawing, but this picture of Caitlin Collins that he has drawn for the fact that Donald Trump criticized her, therefore she's awesome, cartoon at AL.com looks nothing like Caitlin Collins. It doesn't even look like her. It doesn't look like Dylan Mulvaney either. It looks like, what is her name? Kate Middleton. That's what it looks like, Kate Middleton. Like, you're drawing a cartoon of this woman, the Caitlin Collins smile, and she's got her arms crossed, and she's defiantly wearing a pantsuit and stuff like this. And if you want to frame it this way, it's fine, but I will tell you this. If you want to know what CNN thinks of Caitlin Collins, ask yourself what her promos look like, and I'll tell you what they look like. It's Caitlin Collins crossing the street with the wind blowing in her hair. That's what it is. It's not about her journalism or any of this stuff. It's that she is not 900 years old and shriveled up like Dana Bash. She is a youngish, mildly attractive individual in a world of ugly people. I mean, that's basically what she is, and I'm an ugly person, so I can say that. So that's what it's about. And now she is a conquering hero. We're going to see her in a swimsuit or something next because she's just so hot. And how dare Donald Trump talk about it. But these are the same people that tell you that, of course, Dylan Mulvaney is a very attractive woman as well. So draw your own conclusions on that. Chris Reed, Caitlin Collins, Dr. Anthony Fauci, Robert Mueller, Jack Smith, Michael Avenatti, Michael Cohn. Let's see if we can continue. E. Jean Carroll. What was that prostitute's name? Stormy Daniels. I mean, you name it. You get sideways with Donald Trump, and all of a sudden, you're the greatest person that has ever lived. I mean, I need to get into a feud with Donald Trump so I can boost my career, I guess.
1: Yeah, it's funny, though, because all those people, except for Caitlin Collins, I guess, has been pretty much taken down. So, yeah, you get that temporary sugar high of the media loves you, but as soon as you're not useful to the media anymore, they just toss you out, and you don't matter. I mean, Avenatti went to jail. Stormy Daniels looks like she's, I don't know, 80. She aged like 40 years in a few years. It really is amazing that these people, they just love the fame and it's all wonderful, but it goes away and Trump's still president. So I hate to tell them that, but they're irrelevant and he's still making all the decisions.
0: Yeah, every person, Yaffe, that Trump gets sideways with ends up being destroyed. I mean, it's pretty wild to see. There are no victors again. I mean, Eric Swalwell, we can add him to the pile.
2: Joe Biden, honestly.
0: Joe Biden is another one. Hillary Clinton, you could kind of throw her in there as well. Kamala Harris. All these people just find themselves, they're the greatest thing ever. They're so wonderful. They're so amazing. And it's how you end up with like these people who come out and say, I'm leaving the Trump administration. What is it called? Anthony Scaramucci. You look at all these people. What was the girl's name? She said that Donald Trump wrestled the vehicle away. Liz Cheney, Adam Kinzinger. You have all these people. Who is the anti-Trump resistance leader that has not been eviscerated and destroyed?
2: Chris Christie, maybe, but even he's not.
0: He's just irrelevant. That's a reach.
2: See, they have him on ABC. That's about it, I guess. So.
0: Yeah. That. Oh my God. Yeah. You're talking about people on like a Sunday show. Shut up. That's a terrible answer.
2: Yeah, I guess that's not.
0: Chris, you got one? You got one for me? Who's the leader of the anti-Trump resistance that exists?
1: Well, I mean, Zoran Mondami is the only guy I can think of that hasn't been destroyed, and all the other Democrats are just somewhat irrelevant at this point. But yeah, that's about it. But he'll get his eventually.
0: Yeah, I was thinking Adam Schiff, but he's been destroyed too. I mean, yeah, he's a senator, he's fine, but he's lost all of his street cred, and Anthony Fauci has lost all of his street cred. I mean, these guys, and he's still up there pleading the fifth, which I give Anthony Fauci credit for this. Okay, I give him a lot of credit. He's sitting there doing what he's supposed to do, and this is actually the right thing to do, because otherwise he could be subpoenaed for not appearing and become a big mess. He just goes up there, makes a smug face, and says, "I plead the fifth," over and over and over again, until Democrats come to him and they give him the old North Huntsville Hotel hello, and then off he goes, and he'll go into his world and he'll be a victim and a hero to some, still not many, some.
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5: News. I'm Therese Crowley. Fox News exclusive with President Trump over Iran's surprise missile attack on U.S. forces in Jordan intercepted. Fox's Trey Yanks.
6: President Trump tells Fox News about Iran, "We are going to beat the effing S out of them." He went on to say, "We'll be hitting them hard. They're going to get a beating." So clearly the United States is going to respond to what the president described as a surprise attack. He says U.S. forces had just minutes to shoot down these incoming Iranian ballistic missiles. The president says he has reviewed video of the shootdown and it was U.S. forces conducting this operation to defend that area.
5: Dr. Anthony Fauci under subpoena on the Senate Homeland Security Committee over his diary entries showing he knew the COVID guidance he gave the public was untrue. Fauci takes the fifth.
7: Under the advice of my attorney.
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0: WVNN. Bill Jackson here with you. Thank you very much for joining us. We'll be joining with Chris Love here in just one quick moment. He is the chair of the Limestone County Democrat Party. We'll talk with him about a couple of things that are going on the Alabama A&M $350 million Bulldog Hotline. We're always appreciative of him joining us, so stay tuned there and learn more at aamu.edu. Real quick, though, Dr. Fauci taking the fifth over and over and over again at his hearing while various members of Congress yell at him, or members of the Senate yell at him, and then Democrats tell him that maybe he's being treated unfairly. Well, I mean, you could have not lied repeatedly. That might have been something you could have done. You could have not begged for a pardon and taken one. You could have done all that stuff. I mean, I was told, I'm old enough to remember during the Trump administration when he was going to pardon everyone, including himself, which he never did, that taking a pardon meant you were guilty. I was also told that pleading the fifth meant you're guilty as well. So I don't know. I mean, I don't remember how things used to go. Maybe Chris Reed can help us out here. Or Chris Love, excuse me. Chris Love, Chris Reed is here as well. Daily Controversy, 2 to 4 p.m. right here on WDNN. Yaffe's here for some reason, too. You can hear him 9 to 11 in just a bit. But Chris Love is with us. Chris, thank you very much for joining us. Man, is there a leader of the anti-Trump resistance that has not been absolutely embarrassed? I mean, we could go through them. Liz Cheney, Eric Swalwell, Adam Kinzinger, Fauci, Avenatti, Michael Cohen. You could go and look at Adam Schiff, James Clapper. You could even say Hillary Clinton, Joe Biden, Kamala Harris. You could look at all these. Sorry. Robert Mueller, James Comey. I mean, I continue to just think through this over and over. Joe Walsh, another one. Is there a clear leader of the anti-Trump resistance at this point in time? Or is it just a collective hive mind? The media's just taking that up and there does need to be a person. Jack Smith, there's another one for you. Is there a leader of the anti-Trump resistance that has not been utterly embarrassed?
1: Well, good morning, everybody. I believe you're talking about Dr. Fauci and the fact that he's been pleading the fifth a couple times. One of the things that President Joe Biden did before he left office was, and this was what President-elect Trump stated when he was going to be sworn back in office, was that he was going to go on a retaliation spree.
0: Yep.
1: So President Biden felt it was best to give people that didn't commit any crimes to pardon them, to protect them from what President Trump stated. President Biden didn't make this up. President Trump made it very clear, and he has done it since then, that he's on a retaliation spree for anybody he felt that wronged him, in essence, enforcing the law.
0: I mean, they did wrong him. That's important. That's an important thing to look at. The courts have pretty much vindicated this.
1: Are you talking about Dr. Fauci?
0: I mean, Dr. Fauci lied repeatedly. Dr. Fauci also lied to Congress repeatedly over and over and over again about gain-of-function research, about a whole bunch of other things. I mean, Fauci needed that pardon because he had lied repeatedly.
1: My understanding was the hearing today was the original premise of the hearing was to determine the origins of the coronavirus, whether it was started in a lab or whether it was started by a bat, and how did it, of course,
0: well, they
1: go
0: knew
1: from
0: that
1: China
0: all along
1: to the rest of the country.
0: They knew it all along. That's what
1: Senator Rand Paul initially stated was the purpose of this. And then later on, I'm hearing, you know, I listened to Rand Paul before I tuned into you, Dale.
0: Yeah,
1: it's turning to, oh well, we blame you for shutting down the nation.
0: Yes.
1: On a COVID lockdown.
0: Yeah.
1: And kids had to go a few years.
0: Yes.
1: Without schooling. I said, yeah,
0: absolutely,
1: that's a fact, because this is not something nobody wished for or wanted. This man has worked for 7 presidents. He's been, I can't remember his exact title, the infectious doctor since Reagan back in the 80s.
0: Yes. He's been a liar the entire time. Did you ever see the Dallas Buyers Club? Did you ever see that movie with Matthew McConaughey? Did you ever see that?
1: No, I'm not familiar with
0: it. Okay. It's the one where he has AIDS. And they're trying to figure out a way to get off-brand medication, not off-brand, or off-label medication. You know who the villain in that movie is?
1: Who's that?
0: Anthony Fauci. He's the villain. It's a historical piece. He's the villain in that movie. I mean, yeah, he is a sign that the government is with bureaucracy will support people who are incompetent as long as you are true to the bureaucracy, not necessarily good at your job, but true to the bureaucracy.
1: I'm really not understanding the hearing because COVID happened.
0: I'll help you.
1: Let me finish what I'm saying first.
0: Sure, sure.
1: So, I mean, I think that's what we got to kind of get to what's really going on here.
0: They're trying to embarrass it.
1: I appreciate the fact that we're trying to determine the origin of COVID or coronavirus because it's very important. So we make sure this doesn't happen again anywhere in the country. Over a million people, Americans, at least Americans, died over this. Was it inconvenience to a lot of people? Sure. Did a lot of people in the hotel, entertainment industry, other industries lost their jobs? Yes. But being in the military and working in corrections for 22 years, when a situation presents itself out of the blue and you never dealt with it, hard decisions have to be made.
0: Yeah, but they lied. Fauci knew. Fauci.
1: What did he lie about?
0: I'm going to tell you. He came out now and has said, the 6-foot thing. Yeah, we just made that up. There was never any science for that. We just made that up. We just made that up. And that was the genesis for shutting everything down. We just made it up. We just completely fabricated that.
1: We didn't make it up because, one, we're no longer part of the international community as far as the World Health Organization.
0: But during that time,
1: we were working with our partners because helping everybody get coronavirus was the number one thing, not trying to support a lie.
0: No. Fauci and the people who ran the coronavirus response for Donald Trump, and yes, he was involved in this too.
1: Because he's the president.
0: Right, correct. But Fauci, he has to rely on information given to him by people like Dr. Fauci. And now we've learned that Dr. Fauci was writing things in his diary. Dear diary, I'm so famous. Aren't I wonderful? Did you see me on TV the other day? I got $1 million gift that my friends gave me. And I got that because when they asked me to lie about the gain of function research stuff, I did. And then I went before the president and said something totally different. And then I went out and did all these other things. And then I lied to Congress. He wrote all this down. This isn't me making this up.
1: Yeah, no, I understand that.
0: Hold on. And the 6-foot thing is the most egregious of all of this. Okay, it's the worst because they just made it up. There was no reason for it. It made no sense. He testified that it just appeared out of nowhere. It wasn't based on any hard scientific data or clinical trials. It didn't work. And they did all of this solely so they could say the government's in control of this, and we're doing it. And they said, we're going to do this regardless if it works or not. And how long did that go on for? Far longer than they knew that it didn't work. They just made it up. They could have said 5 feet or 12 feet or anything. But they said 6 feet, and they shut down the country because of it. Dr. Fauci, in his own words, says that Donald Trump was yelling at him and Dr. Birx and saying, why did I listen to you guys? You guys destroyed the economy. Why did you guys tell me all this? None of this is true. You lied. And Fauci writes this in his own thing. But he would go out and say one thing to the public, and then he would say another thing privately. He would do all these things. I mean, he's a villain. I mean, this guy is a villain in every possible way. Why does it appear... You tell me if I'm wrong here.
1: Well, I'm waiting to talk, but you keep talking.
0: Why does it appear you're defending him?
1: Well, can I say something now?
0: Absolutely.
1: Dr. Fauci put in his journal, you're referencing the journal, so yes, let's talk about the journal. He did reference in his journal, Dale, that yes, and keep in mind, he's been a government employee for over 40 years. He was in the, nobody knew who he was. All of a sudden, yes, he literally was probably the most well-known person on the planet. And he stated that.
0: Oh, he was happy about it.
2: Hey,
1: but he also did his job. He gave guidance to whether it's President Trump in the beginning, and then it rolled over to President Biden. Also,
2: hey,
1: Mr. Fauci, even though he was the advisor to President Trump, he was not the single person that could make these decisions. The states had to get involved as well. Other infectious doctors. Now, I'm not no medical expert, and I'm not trying to be, but also know I understand bureaucracy. It's not just one person that can make things done. President Trump, even though he's a president, he himself cannot get everything done. It has to be a cooperation. It has to be interagency agreements and understanding. And I'm assuming, Dale, I don't know, I'm not a medical doctor, but I'm sure somebody, a lot of people backed what he had to say and backed the facts.
0: Yeah, no, I agree with that. Now, let's be clear here for a second, and I don't want to make this clear as possible. The thing about Fauci is this. Yeah, he became the most famous person in the world, and he got high on his own supply. He there's in this thing, he's going to meetings and dinners and things with Jake Tapper and stuff, and they're all telling him how wonderful he is and how great he is and all this wonderful stuff he's doing. But he's lying to them as well. I mean, Jake Tapper's going to write a book about the disingenuousness of Dr. Anthony Fauci. That's how bad it is. Just like he did with Biden. He's going to come out and he's going to write a book that says Dr. Fauci lied to me repeatedly. And I'm just wondering why we're treating this guy like he's a hero when he's clearly a villain. If If 5 years from now, Pete Hegseth goes before Congress and starts invoking the Fifth, is he going to be treated as a hero or a villain?
1: Now, Dr. Fauci is appearing before the Senate. Now, when people tell you that you are criminally responsible for whatever, and again, the premise is, from what I understand, I could be wrong, but I know I'm right, is the origins of COVID. Okay, let's call the man in that was the head person, and I agree he was the head person, for the COVID response. Okay, that makes sense. But from hearing what Senator Rand Paul said, now you turn into a criminal matter. And Dr. Fauci stated, because I was actually listening to your show when Fox News broke in.
0: Yeah.
1: And he pretty much stated, well, if I'm here to be criminally prosecuted, and the information I received was, let's determine the origins of COVID so we make sure this don't happen again, I am pleading the Fifth. Because you guys have told me your goal is to prosecute me.
0: Good.
1: Not to fact-finding information.
0: They already know the facts. This is an embarrassment.
1: Well, Rand Paul doesn't know, because he's asking what's the origin of COVID. We all know it came from China. I know that.
0: Right, but he knows the reason he's asking that is because he knows Fauci's not going to answer it because he said something different before. So he knows Fauci's going to plead the Fifth, and he's doing that as a reason to identify that Fauci is, in fact, a liar. He is someone who was more interested in fame than doing anything, and the Fauci candles and the Fauci dances and the songs and all this other stuff that Fauci was so enamored with, all the talk show hits that he did, all the people that went out of their way to say what a wonderful human being he was, they were all doing it based on garbage. And this is solely an embarrassment ritual. This is bringing him before the United States Senate and saying, embarrass yourself, bitch. That's what it is. That's all it is. I believe
1: that. So
0: we're
1: prosecuting the man that
0: he's not gonna be prosecuted.
1: So we're prosecuting the man that got us the herd immunity, that was able to replicate, find vaccines, and also to distribute it on a national level in order to save lives.
0: He got us to herd immunity by family.
1: He was in it for the fame. No, fame got thrust upon him because that was no other option.
0: Man. I'll tell you, the herd immunity came when people stopped listening to him. That's basically what happened when people walked away from this. And again, people were misled and they're pissed. And this is about embarrassing him.
1: Now, everybody has a different take on COVID, Dale. And I get that. I'm not saying, no. Everybody has a different take. But when you're in charge and you are, whether it's presidents, during World War II, Civil War, Civil Rights, even President Trump. President Trump, that's the reason why he lost in 2020. It was due to COVID. One of the things that Dr. Fauci stated in his journal, if we're referencing the journal, he stated that President Trump was trying to reopen the economy before the election because he knew that would have a direct hand in whether he get reelected or not.
0: True.
1: Yes.
0: Absolutely true.
1: Everybody wanted to get back to normal. But
0: what
1: again,
0: they were doing
1: with
0: didn't
1: those
0: work.
1: Things, we have to refer to our medical and men and women of science.
0: But they lied, Chris. That's the whole thing. The guy at the top was lying the entire time.
1: But President Trump, he also stated that, hey, if you inject yourself with bleach, that will fix everything.
0: That's not what
1: that's he a lie said. Too.
0: That's not it is a lie because that's not what he said. That is he didn't say put sunlight inside my veins. I mean, it's just that is a lie.
1: I don't know about that. I just know he stated that if you inject yourself with bleach.
0: No, he was talking about something like bleach that would do away with the infection. That's what he was talking about. Or the disease. That's what he was talking about. He wasn't suggesting people take a syringe and go to a bucket of bleach and inject it into their veins.
1: He stated, because he stated at a press tour that he looked over to the people to the side of him and they were like nodding his head like, no.
0: Yes, because what he was saying was not clear. He was not suggesting.
1: Yeah, it was not clear because
0: I agree with
1: stupid.
0: That. No. Hold on. It was a stupid thing to say. I'm telling you, that's the point here. I'm trying to make a difference here. The point that what Donald Trump said was dumb. But the only way you can say what you're saying is if you take it in the worst possible way, as if he's a brain-dead idiot, as opposed to someone who speaks unclearly. He's not talking about putting bleach in your veins. Everybody knows that. Fauci, on the other hand, who you're giving all the benefit of the doubt in the world, basically said, hey, did you see me on TV the other night? I'm a lying bastard. That's basically what his
1: Dr.
0: entire
1: Fauci
0: thing said.
1: Perfect in everything? No. Again, I think the key words we keep missing here is that this was a national emergency that has never happened before. There is no playbook on this. Yeah, mistakes going to be made. Yes, I agree with the original intent of the hearing is to, one, let's determine the origins of COVID, but also to Dale, this is something I haven't heard, and if you did, please enlighten me. Hey, let's look over our response. Where did we go right? Where did we go wrong?
0: If he had any
1: that's what the conversation should be about.
0: Well, if he had any credibility, that might be it. But all that's happened in this conversation is you've made me want Fauci in jail more. Okay, that's all that's happened here. Chris Love, thank you very much for being
1: here. Thanks, Dale. See you next week.
0: Good conversation. Appreciate it so much. Yeah, look, the Fauci love is still around. That's crazy to me. But, hey, look, Chris Love, he brings his own opinion to the table, and we appreciate that. He joins us here on the Alabama A&M $350 million Bulldog Hotline. He is the chair of the Limestone County Democrats. We went way long. Bugsy's going to have to move a bunch of commercials into the Yaffe Show. But, hey, that's a good thing. Less Yaffe for you. Let's go. It's the Dale Jackson Show.
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5: Good morning, everybody. I'm Way 31's Jada White. Huntsville police say no one will face charges after a man was killed at a Huntsville hotel. That shooting happened at the Comfort Suites on Torrick Circle Monday night, and investigators identified the victim as 29-year-old Patrick Aaron Blood. Police say a fight broke out between Blood and another person before that person shot him in self-defense. An Arab man is in jail this morning after police say he shot and killed another man. Police arrested and charged Robert Mallon with murder. And investigators say he shot Marvin Christian at a home on Lookout Drive in February. Christian later died at the hospital. And this morning, Mallon is in the Marshall County Jail without bond. 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
4: Here's your weather update from the Way 31 Storm Tracker Weather Center.
6: A cold front moving through the area this morning will give us some relief from the heat and humidity heading into the rest of the week. High temperatures this afternoon topping out around 90. A few isolated showers possible, but mostly sunny skies for most of us. From the Way 31 Storm Tracker Weather Center, I'm meteorologist Amber Kulick.
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0: 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Dale Jackson here with you. Thank you very much for joining us. I love having Chris Love on the program. He is a great guest. He voices his opinion, even though I disagree with it. I'm glad to have it on here and have that discussion about it. I just do not understand the defense of Anthony Fauci at all. This would be my response, and I would also deliver this message to Republicans who feel instinctively towards defending Donald Trump at all points in times. Sometimes you just cut bait. That's what you do, and you just throw it away, and you just say, this guy's a bastard. I mentioned the Dallas Buyers Club. Anyone else remember that story? Anyone? Am I the only one? Yeah, it's clearly Fauci's the villain. Fauci's the villain in that movie. He's the villain. Okay, so it's wild. It is absolutely wild to see this. And again, Fauci pleading the fifth is awesome. I'm 100% here for it. Plead the fifth all damn day. I think that's wonderful. It's illustrative of who he is. Okay, so we should all applaud and be happy with that. All right, now applaud and be happy with this. It's time for 10 with him.
7: 10. It's time to answer the deep questions. It's 10 with him.
0: All right, we got 10 questions. We got about 10 minutes. Cherokee Ridge Country Club, they're bringing it to you. Don't forget, only a couple of those golf cards left. If you haven't taken advantage of getting one of those, you should go buy one for your entire foursome. And you can all go play golf at 7 different golf courses for under $100. I mean, I don't know how much easier I can make it for you. I'm sure Yaffe's going to tell you a lot more about that during his show. But right now, let's see what we can do. Again, Cherokee Ridge Country Club. They bring you 10 with him. So let's go ahead and get to some of these questions here right now.
8: Given that so many people were silenced through social media during COVID, do you think Elon Musk is the real hero for saving free speech for all those who never bought into the Anthony Fauci lie?
0: If we're being honest, Elon Musk is an American hero. There's no other way to put it. The unleashing of Twitter has made fact-checking so much easier, and it really, really poked a hole in the mainstream media machine. So, yes, for the reason you mentioned and a whole bunch of other reasons as well. So, yes, exactly correct.
8: If they end the filibuster, could they not just vote to reinstate it before the midterm?
0: I mean, sure, but once you break the seal on the filibuster, it's over, okay? Once you do that, it's over. And the hope is that there are people on both sides of the aisle who will not play this game. And so ending the filibuster is a bad idea, in my opinion. I know a lot of people on this will probably disagree with me. Yeah, if you disagree with me?
9: No, I tend to agree.
0: Reed, do you disagree with me?
9: He does.
10: Vehemently disagree with you at this point. There's no point. We're going to end it anyway.
0: Talk about that on your show later, because you're completely wrong. Moving on.
8: Dale, what kind of fight do you think broke out at that hotel? A pillow fight, a tickle fight, or a sword fight?
0: Well, it's a gunfight. broke out at the hotel. Maybe some of those other things broke out earlier, but it was a gunfight before that. Okay. Thank you.
8: What is the Dale Jackson Show's mission statement? Also, who is your DEI hire? You do have a DEI hire, don't you?
0: Yaffe is a DEI hire. There's no question about that. Let me answer that. The mission statement is do whatever Dale Jackson feels in whatever particular moment in time. That's it. That's the mission statement, and that's how we live our lives. Everyone on the show lives their life that exact same way. And, that's my mission statement. Do whatever I want, whenever I want.
8: Iran question. If North Korea was a threat to Israel, do you think we would go to war with them too? Keep in mind, North Korea wasn't supposed to have nukes either and has threatened Israel.
0: Well, I think that if we actually thought North Korea was a nuclear threat in a serious way, I think we'd probably deal with him the same way. I do appreciate the Israel obsession, though. Can't never get enough of that, okay? I'll just be completely honest. Israel's the real problem, not all the psychopaths with nukes, no. It's those damn Jews again.
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13: This This is a Fox News alert. Dr. Fauci refuses to talk. I'm Dave Anthony.
14: On the advice of counsel, I respectfully decline to answer based upon my rights under the Fifth Amendment of the Constitution.
13: And Dr. Anthony Fauci has said that over and over this morning at a hearing into COVID and the pandemic response, refusing to answer questions, saying the committee chair, Republican Senator Rand Paul, is out to get him.
14: Get me to say something, anything, that could vindicate his repeated public pledges that I end up, in his words, quote, behind bars.
13: This is after Senator Paul opened the hearing, accusing Fauci of doing
15: one thing in public and another in private,
13: citing the doctor's private diaries, entries about the virus origins and the response to the pandemic, blaming Fauci's role as a COVID presidential advisor for what happened.
15: Workers were ordered to accept a medical procedure or lose their jobs. Worship assembly, employment, education, and travel were restricted in the name of science.
13: Senator Paul also told Fauci he could be in trouble.
15: It's against the law to obstruct an investigation of Congress. There will be repercussions.
13: And the senator got angry when one of the doctor's lawyers tried to speak over and over.
15: I said, sit quietly, you are not recognized. Another word and you're gone.
13: And he spoke again, so Paul had security remove him, as Dr. Fauci keeps taking the fifth as other senators keep trying to ask him questions. A new warning this morning to Iran.
16: President Trump telling Fox News, we are going to beat the effing S out of them, and that U.S. strikes will take place against Iran in response to the surprise attack overnight against U.S. forces in Jordan.
13: That Fox's Trey Yingst in Tel Aviv talked to President Trump after the Iran attack that was thwarted when the missiles were shot down. Separately, U.S. and Saudi fighter jets went on the attack in Iraq, hitting Iran-backed militia sites with airstrikes in that country. And as the fighting resumes, oil prices surge. They're up almost 7% this morning. 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
17: When I hit my 50s, I felt like things were slowing down.
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13: Again, our top Fox News story, Dr. Anthony Fauci refusing to answer questions at a Senate hearing over COVID and the pandemic response when he was a presidential advisor, as Republicans were focusing on Fauci's private diary entries about COVID, accusing him of saying different things publicly. Now to Wall Street, where there is a big sell-off for the Dow, down 628 points, wiping out all of yesterday's gains and then some. The NASDAQ is down 114, the S&P 500 losing 27 points. A White House staffer has been fired for insider trading.
21: Gabriel Perez, who had been on leave without pay for using advanced knowledge of the president's speeches to make money on Kalshi, a prediction market, has lost his federal government job. News reports claimed Perez won more than $100,000 betting on what the president would say. The White House called the allegations unfortunate and a disgrace. Perez had reportedly worked for the president since his first term in the White House. When the bets were discovered, Kalshi said it flagged them and reported them to federal regulators. Gernal Scott, Fox News.
13: We will hear from Federal Reserve Chair Kevin Warsh this afternoon on interest rates after a second day of a Fed meeting assessing the economy.
22: Many economists expect that the Fed will leave its benchmark funds rate unchanged at 3.5% to 3.75%. But it's not a sure thing. A renewed inflation scare has put a surprise increase in play. A pause in rates would mark five in a row following three consecutive rate cuts and six in total since September of 2024, when the Fed kicked off its current easing cycle with a jump half-point move. Hillary Barsky, Fox News.
13: As oil prices rise, now more than 7% this morning, gas is down a fraction, continuing a slight decline following oil's drop during a recent pause in fighting. AAA's national average for regular $4.09 per gallon.
0: I'm Dave Anthony, and this is Fox News.
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9: Do you think Dr. Fauci still has a diary somewhere? So the latest revelations this week, which is why he is pleading the fifth today. And if you're wondering when that happened, this morning, the hearing's going on as we speak. And yes, Dr. Fauci pleaded the fifth. I'll play the audio in a moment. But it's because he was doing a diary during COVID, but he was typing it into his work computer because he believed he was such a hero that he was going to need all this for some kind of big autobiography or something. And so he had it on his computer, which was a government computer, which eventually Rand Paul and others in Congress could subpoena and get the evidence. And we talked about some of that. We will talk more about that in a moment. But do you think he's got like a written diary? He just moved on to pen and paper? It's got to be somewhere, right? You get access to that diary. After he pleads the fifth, then he complains that Rand Paul is a big meanie. Doesn't he know that I am the science? Also, do you think he, who knew the science could plead the fifth? Who knew that was a thing? We'll talk about the latest of this. To give my voice of reason take real quick, you know, at first I didn't mind Dr. Fauci. A lot of people kind of liked him. Seemed reasonable. When the virus first hit, obviously we didn't know what was happening. We didn't know how to respond to it. There was a lot of guessing. But as it went on and on and on, it became obvious how it worked. Became obvious it didn't affect children, didn't affect young people. Became obvious that the mask, you know, maybe had marginal effects. We probably should have had young people go back to work, children go back to school, and protect the most vulnerable and the elderly in a way in our society. Would have been the best way to do it or something. And then you could do events outside and everything else. But the mask and the lockdowns and social distancing became a political divide, and it really became a tool of virtue signaling. Instead of the mask being about really trying to protect yourself and others from the virus, it really became more about, look how good of a person I am because I'm wearing the mask. I care about grandma, and you don't. That's what happened. And it dragged on, and especially in some of the Democrat states, for months on end. And we find out now that Dr. Fauci, he lied about a lot of this stuff. So it should be a major fall from grace today for him, having to plead the fifth. But the propaganda press and the Democrat Party, they're going to defend him. We just heard it during Dale's show. Chris Love constantly trying to defend him. They cannot let go of the hero worship of Dr. Fauci. So we'll talk about that in a moment. You are listening to the Yaffe Program. This is the show where you can count on the latest news, the important guests, and the best analysis, all for your morning commute. 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Also coming up on the show, we have the Alabama Bullet Points.
4: the top stories from around the state. The bottom of the hour, we're going to speak with Robert Spencer of Jihad Watch. He's an expert when it comes to radical Islamism in the Middle East. I want to talk to him about the latest in Iran. And there's breaking news today in Iran as well. We know that President Trump yesterday met with Benjamin Netanyahu, also the president of Ukraine, Volodymyr Zelensky. That was, I believe, after the funeral, the memorial ceremony for the late Senator Lindsey Graham. Later on, we'll talk about that as well, because the Senate was able to advance a sanctions bill against Iran and Russia in honor of Lindsey Graham, and Katie Britt talked about that. In the next hour, we have to talk about the continuing debate, feud, moral panic over data centers, because Doug Jones, who's trying to make some kind of impact in his run for governor, he's trying to separate himself from Tuberville on that issue. So we'll talk about that. Also, flock cameras. That's also the latest moral panic. Flock cameras. So we'll talk about that. And then, yes, we'll talk about, well, I mean, there's so much other stuff going on, honestly, that we'll have to get to. Oh, and Walker's here as well. She's producing today. She's going to do What's Trending later on. Walker, how are you this morning?
5: I'm doing well. I have been wondering what the flock cameras are. Especially since Dale sent us his "Hey, it's Franklin" meme.
4: So, in fairness to you, I didn't know what it was until like this weekend. And now everyone is talking about it. It became a giant issue, moral panic across the country and in Alabama. And I'll explain it later, I guess.
5: Yeah, all I know is people are destroying them.
4: Yeah, people are destroying them. They want them taken down. It's 1984. And I'm like, dear God. With some of this stuff. So, okay, good. Oh, I'm glad you're here then, Walker, because we'll we'll do that later.
5: Right.
4: I'll end the show with the Yaffe program rewind. And yes, we always take your text messages on the Yaffe text line, 866-494-9866, 866-494-WVNN. Okay, let's get to the latest here, because we do have the latest news that there's a hearing in front of the Senate where Dr. Fauci, who's no longer with the government, and he has a pardon from Joe Biden on anything he's done in the past, decided today to plead the fifth. And that's because basically Rand Paul came out earlier this week and said, look, the pardon would not apply to anything you did now. So if he perjured himself now, they could charge him. So they wanted to ask him about diary entries because, I mean, the biggest thing, which we talked about this week that came out of the diary, is in January of 2026, he admitted that the Wuhan lab, or not the Wuhan lab, he admitted that the Wuhan wet market was probably not the source of the virus. He did not admit it was maybe a lab leak, but later on that year, he was saying he believed that's where it came from. So definitely a big contradiction there. But anyway, go ahead if you can, Walker. Go on and play a skip down to cut two of Dr. Fauci. This is him pleading the fifth this morning.
6: Under the advice of my attorneys, I will invoke my right under the Fifth Amendment of the Constitution to refrain from answering your questions.
4: All right. So.

0: they pretty much were. So Rand Paul's not a huge fan, but he's the one leading this hearing today. Going to play the Rand Paul cut for me, Walker.
1: President Biden issued you a sweeping pardon extending back to 2014, the same pardon he gave to his son, Hunter. A pardon may protect a person from criminal prosecution, doesn't rewrite history. It does not erase documents. It does not convert a misleading statement into a truthful one. And it does not prevent Congress from establishing what happened. There will be another pandemic. There will be another crisis. And there will again be officials who insist that uncertainty must be hidden for the public's own good. They will demand obedience. They will invoke science. I am the science, as though it were a commandment. They will argue that government officials cannot be questioned because questioning them would undermine public trust. They have it backwards. It is secrecy that destroys trust. It is arrogance that destroys trust. It is censorship that destroys trust. And it is the refusal to admit error that destroys trust. That loss of trust may be your most damaging legacy.
0: I mean, he's exactly right there. In fact, the Wall Street, I read some of this yesterday. I want to read it again because I think this is the best way to put it. The Wall Street Journal editorial board, kind of reacting to the Fauci diaries, said, the COVID record shows that his advice was often wrong, and in the case of the lockdowns, catastrophically so. This is why voters increasingly rebel against rule by the quote-unquote experts. After reading the Fauci diaries, the real question is why we'd ever allow such a person to rule over us in that way again. Now, I did want to mention, as I said, he was caught in a lie about a lie. In his diary, he said he knew it didn't originate from the wet market. Maybe the wet market was just an amplifier. He said that in January 2020, and then later on said it originated. Let me give you an example. Go on and play a Dr. Fauci cut one for me.
2: The data that are accumulating now become more and more compelling that the origin was from the Wuhan wet market because of animals that should not have been there in the first place.
0: That was later in 2020 when he's speaking to Congress. So in January of 2020, he knew, wrote it in his diary, that it did not originate there, and then later on kept saying it did. Now, why? Because he had connections, seems like. He had connections to the lab where this probably leaked. Now, every time I think about the lab leak theory, which they really discounted until, I mean, it's basically been proven now. I mean, you can't prove it absolutely because China's never going to cooperate. And China is the real problem. Even if it didn't come from the lab, China covered up a lot of this stuff in the beginning. If we would have known how it was spreading in the beginning, we could have isolated it to China, but China covered it up, most likely because it leaked from their lab. But I always think of this bit. I want to play a role. John Stewart, of all people, not usually a fan of him, but I remember, I think this was like a couple years ago, he was on Stephen Colbert. And I mean, honestly, this is just the common sense take. I mean, he was right. Play the John Stewart cut.
3: That could very well be, and Anthony Fauci and Francis Collins at NIH have said, like, it should definitely be investigated.
4: Don't stop with the logic and people and things. The name of the disease.
3: Wait a second.
4: The building.
3: Wait a second. But it could be possible. You could be right. It could be possible that they have the lab in Wuhan to study the novel coronavirus diseases because in Wuhan, there are a lot of novel coronavirus diseases because of the bat population there.
4: I understand.
3: It's like the saying,
4: it's
3: like,
4: a
3: wait
4: local
3: a second.
4: Specialty, and it's the only place to find bats. You won't find bats anywhere
3: it's like
4: else.
3: Saying,
4: oh,
3: why?
4: Wait. Austin, Texas has thousands of them that fly out of a cave every night. Every night at dusk. Is there a coronavirus in Austin coronavirus? No, it doesn't seem to be an Austin coronavirus. The only coronavirus we have is in Wuhan.
3: Yes.
4: Where they have a lab called, what's the lab called again, Stephen?
3: The Wuhan Novel Coronavirus Lab.
4: I believe that's uh-huh. the case.
3: And now, how long have you worked for Senator Ron Johnson?
4: Let me tell you something. Let me tell you something about Ron Johnson. This is not a conspiracy. Here's the thing about science.
3: You could be right. You could be right.
4: But this is the problem with science. Science is incredible. But they don't know when to stop, and nobody in the room with those cats ever goes, yeah, I don't know if we should do that. Like, a few I,

0: with you. If science can do it, they will do it.
1: They will do it. They're like, oh, curiosity killed the cat. Oh, okay, well, let's kill 10,000 cats to find out why. And you're like...
2: I mean, and it goes on, but it's actually... I always think about that, because he's like, look, it's on the building. The novel coronavirus lab in Wuhan, where the virus originated, and we know that people that worked at the lab caught it. But Dr. Fauci, he kept denying that. He kept trying to cover that up. The question is, why... And now he's pleading the fifth. Fauci lied, people died. China lied, and people died. If you want to weigh in, you can. We have our Yaffe text line, 866-494-9866, 866-494-WVNN. We'll move on to some Alabama news and politics next with the bullet points, and Robert Spencer will join us at the bottom of the hour as well. 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
6: Good morning, everybody. I'm Way 31's Jada White. Huntsville police say no one will face charges after a man was killed at a Huntsville hotel. That shooting happened at the Comfort Suites on Torrick Circle Monday night, and investigators identified the victim as 29-year-old Patrick Aaron Blood. Police say a fight broke out between Blood and another person before that person shot him in self-defense. An Arab man is in jail this morning after police say he shot and killed another man. Police arrested and charged Robert Mallon with murder. And investigators say he shot Marvin Christian at a home on Lookout Drive in February. Christian later died at the hospital. And this morning, Mallon is in the Marshall County Jail without bond. Well, Twisted Scissors is offering free haircuts for students in K-12 today. 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With Way 31 News, I'm Jada White.
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5: Here's your weather update from the Way 31 Storm Tracker Weather Center.
8: Temperatures quite warm this morning to start you out. We're in the 80s, but a cold front moving through as we speak will drop our temperatures as we head into the next couple of hours. Light showers will continue through the morning with more isolated showers in the afternoon. High temperatures near 90. From the Way 31 Storm Tracker Weather Center, I'm meteorologist Amber Kulick.
9: It is 81 degrees at 9:22 a.m. here on WVNN.
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2: 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Number four today, Senate Minority Leader Bobby Singleton wants to be chairman of the Alabama Democratic Party. So that's right, State Senate Minority Leader Bobby Singleton, who's a Democrat out of Greensboro, has represented his district since 2005 and been minority leader since 2018, announced he is running for Alabama Democratic Party chairman at the party's reorganization meeting, which is coming up on August 8th. Now, in a press release, Singleton emphasized that he has no enemies within the party, is focused on winning rather than internal fights, which there have been a bunch in the Alabama Democrat Party recently, and aims to better support candidates through improved messaging, voter turnout, and fundraising, especially by seeking support from Alabama's business community. He will challenge the incumbent, Chairman Randy Kelly, and expressed optimism about the party's strong ticket this cycle. So, I mean, probably be better for the party, honestly, if he won, but, you know, we'll see. Oh, yeah, more issues when it comes to flock cameras. The latest moral panic here. Geneva County Commission has apparently taken a step to remove flock safety camera from the county right-of-way. So this is just the latest example. This issue keeps coming up. I talked about yesterday. That was an issue in Red Bay. So the Geneva County Commission has approved sending a formal notice of encroachment to the city regarding a flock safety camera installed on County Road 9 in an unincorporated area of the county. Now, Commissioner Weston Spivey noted that the camera sits on a county-maintained right-of-way in violation of county policy, which requires permits for automatic license plate readers. Once notified, the city will have 10 days to remove it. Now, Spivey's concern centers on the improper placement process rather than the cameras themselves. But as you know, and we've talked about, many cities, many areas, counties, probably states in the future want to ban it outright. So we'll talk about that. Number two today, Doug Jones, who's running for governor as the Democrat nominee against Tuberville, is blaming Tuberville, saying he will turn Alabama into a data center dumping ground for billionaires. So former U.S. Senator Doug Jones, who is the Democratic nominee for Alabama governor, used a speech in Birmingham to criticize Republican opponent Tuberville for supporting rapid development of AI data centers, calling it an effort to turn the state into a dumping ground for projects benefiting billionaires while ignoring local concerns about water, utilities, and the environment. Now, Tuberville obviously disagrees with that. We're going to talk about that in the next hour. Jones proposed a one-year moratorium on such developments to establish proper regulations and accused Tuberville of prioritizing special interests and wealthy donors over everyday Alabamians. He also outlined his own priorities, including protecting IVF access, supporting rural hospitals, raising the minimum wage, the usual Democrat stuff. So he's trying to separate himself here. Number one today, U.S. Senator Katie Britt is backing a bipartisan Russia-Iran sanctions bill that has now advanced in the Senate. So U.S. Senator Katie Britt joined a bipartisan group of senators in advancing the Lindsey Graham Sanctioning Russia and Iran Act of 2026, which the Senate moved forward yesterday via an 86-12 cloture vote hours after Graham's funeral in a meeting with Ukrainian President Volodymyr Zelensky. Now, the legislation, which Britt helped negotiate and champion, would impose primary and secondary sanctions on Russia and its supporters in the war against Ukraine, including up to 100% tariffs limited to the top five importers of Russia oil or gas and countries aiding energy sanctions evasion, while also extending restrictions on funding for Iran's energy and weapons sectors to prevent their lapse. So Katie Britt described the effort as a way to honor Graham's legacy by giving the president tools to pressure Putin's war machine and hold Tehran accountable, urging swift passage and quick House action, which I think it will pass. I mean, one thing that's kind of interesting about the war in Ukraine is you're getting a lot of the Republicans who are very much against it. They haven't talked about it as much lately. And the reason why is Ukraine is winning. And we're realizing that we could benefit from that, not only because it's against Russia, but because they have really helped develop drone technology and innovated on the battlefield. And we can learn from them so we can innovate better on the battlefield. So it's kind of interesting how that's kind of playing out. But we'll have to see what happens. And I'll play some cuts of Katie Britt talking about it yesterday. I'll do that a little bit later on in the show. Right now, I got to tell you about Larry's Pistol and Pond, located in Madison, off Greenbrier Exit 3 by the Big Rusty Water Tower. Another location in Huntsville, off North Memorial Parkway. And they really are the best places in town if you want to buy a newer used firearm, maybe ammunition especially. Sometimes it could be hard to really be able to stock up on ammunition. Now, if you're looking for the best in jewelry as well, they have that. I mean, huge selection. As I mentioned, I had coworkers. One coworker needed some rings for a wedding, got it there. I had family members buy, let's see, my mother-in-law bought earrings there. I bought my wife diamond earrings there. My mom bought a nice sapphire ring there. I've had friends talk about, you know, they were looking for jewelry, buying stuff there. And I've also known a lot of people that buy other things as well. And there's so much to shop for. You can also sell or pawn anything of value at Larry's Pistol and Pawn. So go to the location in Madison. And while you're there, you can check out Larry's Firearm Collection Museum in the back of the store, which is really cool. I mean, they have Civil War stuff, World War II history, World War I. I mean, all kinds of cool stuff to look at. So go to Larry's Pistol and Pawn. 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And when you do, let them know you heard about it from Yaffe. We'll be back here in a moment with Robert Spencer on the Yaffe program. Stay with us.

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2: News. I'm CJ Papa. Dr. Anthony Fauci appears before a Senate committee. Its chair, Kentucky Senator Rand Paul, started with this question.
3: Given another chance, say, well, gosh, circumstances now, as I know it, maybe it wasn't a wise thing. Can you explain to the committee why you chose to fund this dangerous research in China?
2: Dr. Fauci answered.
4: Under the advice of my attorneys, I will invoke my right under the Fifth Amendment of the Constitution to refrain from answering your questions.
2: In his opening, the 85-year-old doctor targeted Senator Paul.
4: Any reasonable person who has followed his unhinged obsession with me would readily come to the same conclusion.
2: President Trump rails against Iran for ending the pause with a surprise attack that the U.S. defended in Jordan. 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
9: Now seems as good a time as any to remind you don't always have to take healthy habits to the extreme. Not only are you unlikely to stick with something that's difficult, even if you can keep it up, it's probably going to be to the detriment of something else. And chances are that something else is more important. So if you're on a quest to improve your health, I promise the basics are going to take you much further. I'm talking about diet, try and be as plant-based as possible, exercise, meaning multiple rounds of cardio and strength training, and sleep. For most people, 7 to 9 hours a night. I'd like to think of these things as sort of a three-legged stool, right? If you're not doing any one of them, it's really hard to keep balanced with the others. The key here is you don't have to strive for perfection. Doing anything is going to be better than nothing. I'm Dr. Sanjay Gupta, helping you live a better life.
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0: We're going to talk about the latest in Iran right now. Robert Spencer is joining the show. He is the director of Jihad Watch, which you can go to jihadwatch.org. He's an expert when it comes to radical Islamism and the Middle East. Robert, thank you so much for coming on.
1: Always good to talk to you, Yaffe. Thank you.
0: So I was talking with someone earlier, and they basically said the only way to deal with the Iranian regime now is to basically go all out. Take out their power plants, take out their bridges. They're not going to really going to be able to negotiate. This is the only way we can get control of the Strait of Hormuz. I mean, what do you think? Is that what we have to do here?
1: Yeah, I couldn't agree more, as a matter of fact, because the fact is nobody really wants to face it. But this regime, the Islamic regime in Tehran, is going to keep coming until it no longer exists. There is no scenario in which they're going to say, oh, yeah, you won, we lost, we surrender, we'll sign the peace agreement. It's never going to happen. If they sign an agreement, it will only be a temporary one, as far as they're concerned, that will enable them to gather their strength to fight again more effectively down the road.
0: Yeah, Marco Rubio, Secretary of State, said they're probably not ready to do a deal yet, but they will be soon because the price they're paying is very high. It's a head for an eye instead of an eye for eye, so to speak.
1: Well,
0: go ahead.
1: I admire Marco Rubio a great deal, but like I say, it's just never going to get to that point. They're going to keep fighting. Do you remember the scene in, I'm dating myself now, Monty Python and the Holy Grail?
0: Of course.
1: Where two knights are fighting and one of them cuts off the arm and the other arm
0: yes.
1: and the leg of his opponent. And the knight who's dismembered just keeps saying, oh, come on, that's all you got? Come on. It's so easy to beat you, and so on. That's the Iranian regime.
0: Wow.
1: They're never going to give up. And the only thing we can do to end this definitively is topple that regime.
0: So, okay, what does that mean? Does that mean we should have boots on the ground? Does that mean we just bomb them so they can't survive? Does that mean we arm the rebels? And what rebels? Like, which rebels would we arm? What do you think?
1: Okay, this is the very difficult aspect of this. I certainly don't think that we should send American troops in there. One thing that we could do, and I think that we probably should have done some time ago, would be to arm the Kurds, who have been faithful allies of the United States going back to the Iraq War and the toppling of Saddam Hussein. And it was Erdogan, the president of Turkey, who prevented that from happening. Took Trump was leaning toward this idea a few months ago. And Erdogan, who hates the Kurds, has been making war against the Kurds, wants to incorporate Kurdistan in Syria into his revived Ottoman Empire, persuaded Trump not to arm the Kurds because he's afraid that they'll topple the Iranian regime, but they might end up toppling him as well.
0: Okay, so, that's true in our fight against ISIS as well, correct? We got a lot of help from the Kurds.
1: Yeah, and there again, Turkey was not, even though it's ostensibly a U.S. ally and a member of NATO, was no help. And actually was giving safe passage to ISIS jihadis to cross Turkey into Iraq and Syria when the ISIS caliphate was operating. And so this Erdogan regime is not a reliable ally. Trump should not be listening to Erdogan and taking his advice, but that's the situation that we're in right now.
0: Yeah, that's a good point. What about Pakistan? Because we've been talking to them a lot, too. I mean, J.D. Vance went over there and said, we love Pakistan. I'm guessing you're not a big fan of that regime either.
1: No, we love Pakistan, but they don't love us.
0: Yeah.
1: And they have made that abundantly clear. Pakistan is an Islamic republic, just like the Islamic Republic of Iran. It's practically as hostile to the United States in a de facto way. It doesn't go around screaming death to America, but it acts as if the U.S. is its adversary. It is very hospitable to jihad groups that want to destroy America. It is not a welcoming place for American interests. They've been working with the Chinese on the Belt and Road Initiative rather than with the United States. And so for Trump to think that this is a reliable ally that's going to help us out with Iran, well, it's naive at best.
0: Yeah, I tend to think you're right. I'm speaking with Robert Spencer of Jihad Watch. Do want to ask you as well, we have this whole situation with Saudi Arabia. So President Donald Trump said Thursday that Saudi Arabia will not enrich uranium, but there is a landmark nuclear deal signed with the U.S. this week. So I guess they would have to import uranium, but apparently we're making a deal with them so they could have nuclear power. Now we're told that if they have nuclear power, then they could sell more oil to the rest of the world. I can't imagine Saudi Arabia takes that much oil for them for themselves to begin with. Like, I don't think it's a huge country in that regard. What do you think about the idea, though, of letting Saudi Arabia have nuclear energy?
1: This is another bad idea. And Trump said just today that he was not going to conclude any deal with the Saudis unless they entered the Abraham Accords, by which apparently he assumes that that will mean that they will give up all hostility to Israel. But the Saudis have made it clear repeatedly and in the recent past that they will never enter the Abraham Accords and make any kind of normalization agreement with Israel as long as there's no Palestinian state. Now, the thing about a Palestinian state, even though everybody goes around talking about the two-state solution all the time, that would actually be no solution at all. A Palestinian state would be like Gaza was when the Israelis withdrew from Gaza in 2005. It just became a new jihad base for renewed attacks against Israel. The Palestinian state would become another jihad base for more attacks against Israel. And the idea would be to ultimately destroy Israel altogether. There would be no question of a Palestinian state existing side by side in peace with the Israelis, which is what the cliche is. And this is the big problem with talking about the Saudis getting nuclear energy, that they will only, if Trump's making the Abraham Accords a condition, but the Saudis have placed a further condition on that, that they won't join unless there's a Palestinian state. So the next step would be for Trump to force the Israelis to accept a Palestinian state, which will mean a loss of their already very tiny, a portion of their very tiny territory to start with, and the creation of a state massively funded by the World Human Rights Organizations and the European Union and probably the U.S. as well, that is inveterately hostile to what remains of Israel and vows to destroy it. And so this is not really what the U.S. president ought to be doing, but it doesn't seem as if he realizes what he used to understand when he spoke about the dangers of Islamic Jihad and so on during his first term.
0: Yeah, I don't really understand it other than he just wants a deal, right? He's just all about the deal kind of thing, but you're right.
1: Yeah, he's going to be the guy who makes peace, the great peacemaker, give him the Nobel Peace Prize and all that. But if it's on a spurious basis, it's not going to last. Well, then the award's going to be hollow.
0: Yeah, and they're never going to give Trump that award anyway. He should give up that dream. I mean, they are never going to give Trump the Nobel Peace Prize. And you make a good point as well. I mean, if you agree to that, agree with the Saudis, give them a state, you're basically rewarding them for October 7th at this point, right? That's basically like, oh, they slaughtered 1,000 people in Israel, October 7th. And what did they get out of it? What they wanted, a state. I mean, that's kind of crazy.
1: A state, and that's their next step to destroying Israel altogether. And we should remember that the Saudis immediately condemned Israel after October 7th. And so it's very clear that they're on the side of the jihad force, and that's not going to change. And so the problem that we have here is that the president doesn't seem to realize the nature and magnitude of the global Islamic jihad.
0: Speaking with Robert Spencer of jihadwatch.org, I do want to ask you as well, how worried are you about some of these Democrat socialist candidates who are also, I mean, basically Islamists? You had Mamdani out there this week saying he really wishes he could arrest Benjamin Netanyahu, take him to the International Criminal Court for genocide. He would never say that about anyone in the Iranian leadership, right? But Netanyahu, he wants to arrest. But this seems to be a growing movement within the Democrat Party.
1: Yes, it does. I think, as a matter of fact, they're the new Democrat Party mainstream, and they are on their way to taking over the whole party. And what used to be fringe positions among a few handful of Democrats, a small handful of Democrats, is going to be the basic position of the party in the very near future. The future of the party is AOC and Ilhan Omar and the Democrat socialists who are coming in the next Congress, including a number of Muslim candidates, Daria Lisa, Avila Chevalier, Adam Hamawi, and then, of course, there's the New York City Mayor Zohran Mamdani. This is the new Democrat Party, and they're going to continue the work that they've already started and is already well underway of essentially mainstreaming Marxism in the United States.
0: Pretty unfortunate there, but I think, I keep going back and forth of how big of a threat they are. You know, if you had to rate it between 0 and 10, I almost say a 5 right now, but it's really about the foothold, right, that they've gained in the party. So over time, they can kind of gain more and more influence.
1: Yeah, exactly. It's the proverbial camel's nose under the tent. They're in now. They're winning. They are young and dynamic. The party regulars look old and tired, like Chuck Schumer and Nancy Pelosi, and they're clearly the future of the party.
0: Yeah, it's unfortunate. Robert Spencer, do you have any new books out or anything? I know you write a book like every other week, so I always have to ask. Have any new books out you want to promote?
1: The Tragedy of Islam, Failure and Excuses, about how Islam is not good for individuals or societies. And it explains why the Islamic societies of the world are all economic basket cases, unless they've struck oil. But that's the only way that they have gotten out of the economic morass. This book explains that and much more.
0: Very interesting, at Amazon.com, I believe, as well. Robert, really appreciate it, my friend. We'll talk to you again soon.
1: Okay, thanks. Have a great day.
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5: Good morning, everybody. I'm Way 31's Jada White. Huntsville police say no one will face charges after a man was killed at a Huntsville hotel. That shooting happened at the Comfort Suites on Torrick Circle Monday night, and investigators identified the victim as 29-year-old Patrick Aaron Blood. Police say a fight broke out between Blood and another person before that person shot him in self-defense. An Arab man is in jail this morning after police say he shot and killed another man. Police arrested and charged Robert Mallon with murder. And investigators say he shot Marvin Christian at a home on Lookout Drive in February. Christian later died at the hospital. And this morning, Mallon is in the Marshall County Jail without bond. Well, Twisted Scissors is offering free haircuts for students in K-12 today. That event runs from 9:30 till 2 at the shop on Governor's Drive, and free school supplies will also be available. With Way 31 News, I'm Jada White.
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4: Here's your weather update from the Way 31 Storm Tracker Weather Center.
7: A cold front moving through the area this morning will give us some relief from the heat and humidity heading into the rest of the week. High temperatures this afternoon topping out around 90. A few isolated showers possible, but mostly sunny skies for most of us. From the Way 31 Storm Tracker Weather Center, I'm meteorologist Amber Kulick.
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0: 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Glad you're joining the show today. If you want to weigh in on the text line, you can. One person actually just did. So you can weigh in on the Yaffe text line, 866-494-9866. One person said this about my interview with Robert Spencer. Said, I am in agreement with Robert Spencer and Jihad Watch. We are being infiltrated and coerced by radical Islamists in numerous ways. Wake up, America. So if you agree or disagree with me, tell me on the Yaffe text line. Got to talk a little bit about, I have this in the bullet points, but give you some more details about how the Russia sanctions bill, which was put in Lindsey Graham's name. So you had the funeral ceremonies of Lindsey Graham yesterday. Members of Congress, world leaders were there, including Vladimir Zelensky. According to Politico, it says senators voted overwhelmingly Tuesday night to advance a sweeping Russia sanctions bill that Senator Lindsey Graham had long sought to move forward before his unexpected death. So it was an 86-12 procedural vote. The vote came shortly after Ukrainian President Vladimir Zelensky addressed senators on Capitol Hill and followed the funeral of South Carolina senator, who was a stalwart supporter of Ukraine until his passing. The legislation gained momentum after his death, of course, galvanizing senators to take action on the bill in his name. Lawmakers renamed the bill after their former colleague. Now, just so you know, it would sanction Russian leaders, its energy sector, and shadow fleet. It also would extend certain sanctions on Iran, a last-minute addition after lawmakers struck a deal to expand the scope of the legislation earlier on Tuesday. So one of the big champions of this is one of our U.S. senators in Alabama, Katie Britt. She spoke in front of the Senate yesterday. So go ahead, if you can, Walker, play Katie Britt cut one for me.
15: It was just 3 days before that, that this legislation and this cause lost its champion, Senator Lindsey Graham. Today, many of us attended his service at the National Cathedral. And in typical Lindsey fashion, he somehow orchestrated a vote on Ukraine's future, on peace through strength, on that very same day. While this sanctions bill quickly amassed bipartisan support across the Senate, it took more than a year of tireless work by one man and a few friends, Senator Dick Blumenthal, Senator Jean Shaheen, and Senator Roger Wicker, to finally get this to the floor. Even though Lindsey is not physically with us today, his presence can certainly be felt in this chamber. During his 33 years of public service, Lindsey achieved a great deal.
0: So now it does say here, according to Politico, that some House Democrats are likely to push back on this bill over concerns that it grants Trump's wider tariff authority, even though it's a Ukraine-backed Russian sanctions bill. It's going to be hard for Democrats not to vote for that. With all the virtue signaling they've done on Ukraine in recent years, to not vote for this now would be very interesting. Going to play a Katie Brick cut two.
16: Which clip?
0: Sorry, Katie Brick cut two.
15: Opportunity to advance this legislation at a critical juncture in the war where Russia is the weakest that it has been since the start of the war more than 4 years ago. This legislation will give the president the tools and the economic firepower that he needs to sanction individuals who fund Russian war and its machine, to stop countries from purchasing Russian oil and gas that is Putin's financial lifeline. And it will also hold the regime in Tehran accountable for fueling 47 years of terrorism around the globe. There is no reason this legislation should not advance with overwhelming bipartisan support, Mr. President, and I hope that that's what we see here today.
0: All right, so, I mean, they did see it on the floor of the Senate, but as I mentioned, well, House Democrats support it. I think they will because it was pretty smart to put Lindsey Graham's name on it. I'm going to play cut three of Katie Britt.
15: So, Mr. President, let's honor Lindsey's memory the best way we know how, by responding to Putin's war of aggression with a show of strength, and vote today to hold the Kremlin accountable. It is time now to get the Lindsey O. Graham Sanctioning Russia and Iran Act of 2026 to the president's desk. I hope my colleagues will join me in doing just that this evening.
0: All right, there you go. So I think they will. And, you know, I was very supportive of sanctions against Russia, and I was very supportive of backing Ukraine and Zelensky, much more than even some on my side. There were a lot of people on my side suggesting, no, we should get out. Now, it looks like Ukraine might be able to just win. I don't know. I still kind of think we have to make a deal. But I think we're finding out it made sense for us in the long run to back Ukraine. Not because we love Ukraine or something, but because it was good to kind of hit back against Russia. It's good for the world. So we'll talk more about that later on. Coming up next, I got to move on to Alabama stuff. Data centers, they're coming. Well, Tuberville wants them. Doug Jones does not, which kind of should tell you everything, I think. But we'll talk more about that next on the Yappy Program. Stay with us.
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18: Dr. Anthony Fauci invokes his right to remain silent. I'm Dave Anthony, Fox News.
19: Now the cat's got your tongue.
18: Senator Josh Hawley calling Dr. Fauci a liar who tried to cash in on his COVID fame.
19: You called yourself the most famous scientist in the world. You've done more to harm science than anybody in my lifetime.
18: And other Republicans have piled on. Senator Rick Scott told Dr. Fauci,
20: to many Americans who lost family members, who lost trust in our federal government, you're not a hero. Unfortunately, you're a villain.
18: As they accuse the ex-COVID presidential advisor of contradictions in what Dr. Fauci said publicly about the virus origins and pandemic response to what he wrote in a diary privately. Over and over and over, though, for more than 2 hours, Fauci's only reply has been,
21: on the advice of counsel, I respectfully decline to answer. Based upon my rights under the Fifth Amendment of the Constitution.
18: Before taking the Fifth, Dr. Fauci said this is why he's refusing to answer questions.
21: Senator Paul's obvious obsession with calling for my prosecution, his repeated slanderous comments about me.
18: A short time later, when one of Fauci's lawyers tried to speak at the hearing, Rand Paul, the Republican chair of the committee holding the hearing, told him to be quiet. But the attorney kept talking, and so...
22: Security, please remove him from the room.
1: But as Republicans cheered, Democrats have been sympathetic to Fauci, critical of the hearing. Senator Gary Peters said,
16: "This is only going to, unfortunately, deter other scientific experts from public service."
1: President Trump's warning Iran. The U.S. will retaliate for Iran's latest attack targeting American troops.
22: Using a string of expletives, President Trump says Iran will get a beating a day after U.S. forces intercepted a ballistic missile attack in Jordan. In a phone interview with Fox's Trey Yinks, the president said American troops had only minutes to respond to the surprise attack overnight and successfully shot down incoming missiles before they reached their targets.
1: This is Fox's Jared Halpern at the White House. 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
1: It's not just the U.S. and Iran in conflict again as attacks resume.
26: Ukraine fired a drone at an Iranian ship it said was providing support to the Russian military, and Iran threatened to retaliate. In an attempt to ease those tensions, the two countries' foreign ministers have spoken by telephone. Ukraine's Andriy Sybiha says he emphasized the need to refrain from any escalatory steps and urged Iran to stop supporting Russia's war. Iranian Foreign Minister Abbas Araghchi confirmed the call on X, saying he'd been assured the attack on the Iranian ship was unintentional and Kyiv didn't seek escalation. Jonathan Savage, Fox News.
1: Last night with Ukraine's President Volodymyr Zelensky at the U.S. Capitol after attending the funeral in Washington for late Senator Lindsey Graham.
27: The Senate cast a bipartisan vote to advance a bill named after Lindsey Graham that would extend sanctions on Iran and increase sanctions on Russia, as well as nations that buy Russian oil and gas.
1: Fox's Jonathan Sary in Columbia, South Carolina, where there's another funeral getting underway for Graham, who will be laid to rest later today. There's new tension between the U.S. and China.
28: The Federal Communications Commission is banning imports of new foreign-made power inverters and humanoid and quadruped dog-like robots. Most of those products are made in China. The FCC says the advanced robots and the remote connectivity of power inverters used in data and energy systems and household appliances pose cyber and national security risks, and that banning imports protects supply chains and encourages manufacturing in the U.S. China's foreign ministry says protectionism does not make the U.S. more competitive, and it will only hurt the interests of U.S. companies and consumers. Any non-Chinese suppliers are expected to be granted waivers, like they have with recent bans on foreign drones and routers. Chris Foster, Fox News.
1: On Wall Street, there is a big sell-off ahead of a Federal Reserve interest rate decision. The Dow is down 800 points. The Nasdaq's down 220 as oil prices surge up more than 7%. I'm Dave Anthony, and this is Fox News.
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0: All right, so Walker is back today, and we got to educate her more on FOC cameras. You know, yesterday we were talking about how one of the groups against them, they're called DFLOC, you know, they want to DFLOC Alabama. And another group against them is Get the FLOC Out. It's another of the cameras. So this is where we are. We'll talk about that a little bit later on. But before we get to that panic, we got to talk about the panic of data centers and the separation between the two candidates on that issue. So we'll get to that more. You are listening to the Yaffe Program. This is the show where you can count on the latest news, the important guests, and the best analysis, all for your morning commute here on Newstalk 770 AM, 92.5 FM, WVNN. So as you know, there has been a debate, and many of you have weighed in as well, on allowing the construction of new data centers. Now, look, the reasonable response, if I'm going to be a voice of reason here, the reasonable response is to leave it up to local communities. In some communities, it could be a boom. It could really make sense. In some areas, maybe not. Now, I spoke with State Representative Rex Reynolds recently. He said Huntsville already has some and doesn't really need any more, but other communities could do it. Tuberville, though, has been very, very, very, very pro-data center. Maybe, I wonder if Tuberville will come out on the FLOC cameras. Maybe he'll be pro-FLOC camera. I'd love to see that. I'm curious about that. I'm just going to start asking lawmakers on the show about it, I guess. But just so you know, just kind of an example here. A lot of this came up when he gave a speech, what was it, a couple weeks ago? Kind of surprised people how pro-data center he was. And Trump has come out very pro-data center. Go ahead, if you can, Walker. Play the Tuberville cut that I sent you.
3: Everybody asks, how do you do that? You know, I've talked to several groups. I've talked to fire chiefs, police chiefs. Here's how you do it. We got to grow our state. But one of the big things that's bringing in a lot of tax money across this country is these data centers. And everybody's heard about them. You know, big tech and all that. I mean, you can forget about doing away with it because it's coming. Everybody said, well, AI is going to do away with jobs. It's going to create jobs as well as do away with jobs. But you got to have data centers. Is it like, I think there's 27 states that already said, oh, we're not going to build data centers. We're not going to do that. It makes too much noise. It's going to ruin the climate. Bull crap. I mean, they're listening to all this nonsense they see on social media that's coming from China because China does not want us to grow. The state of Alabama will grow. We're going to do data centers. And it will help you tremendously. The tax money that comes from those things is unbelievable for schools, for law enforcement, for anything that's done. And we're not the richest state in the country, but I'm telling you, we're fixing to make a big move on it. I like winning championships. I like winning. I do not like losing. And we're not going to lose. And a lot of that comes with being able to grow the state in the way that needs to be grown to make sure that we're...
0: All right, so he's big on AI and data centers. Says AI is going to create jobs. And he's actually, in that speech, he was talking to a sheriff's association. And he said, look, to give sheriffs what they need, local communities what they need, you need more tax revenue. The way to get more tax revenue is to build new data centers. An easy way to get more tax revenue. Now, of course, my goal in life is not to make sure governments have more tax revenue. That is not my goal. But as I've said before, I tend to think when you're talking about data centers, it reminds me of the panic about fracking years ago. We all thought fracking was going to destroy the local environment. It was going to destroy the water. It was going to be bad. No, it was a great boon for this country. And so some of this, I don't know if this will be as much of a boon. Maybe. But I don't want to just discount it and say, well, can't have it. We're going to need it. We're going to need AI. People are using AI. A lot of people criticizing it use AI to criticize it. But, you know, Doug Jones, who I said before, he's not seriously running for governor. He's not actually running for governor because the stuff he was saying was pretty crazy. And it was pretty obvious he just wanted to be like a CNN pundit in the future or something, an influencer. But I guess he had some kind of advisor point out and say, look, here's an issue where you can differentiate yourself from Tuberville and you might actually get some Republicans who agree with you. And that's the data center issue. But I think this idea of just putting these moratoriums on for like a year, 2 years, I don't know, especially statewide. If a local community wants it, let them do it. But go ahead and play. So Doug Jones, this was earlier this week. He was in Birmingham giving a speech, and he had mentioned data centers, and he disagrees with Tuberville on that. Go in and play Doug Jones, cut one.
4: I'm talking about the current high-speed, no-holds-barred effort to make Alabama a dumping ground for big AI data centers for the rich billionaires. The lack of transparency has been one of the single biggest drivers of the opposition to data centers and data center construction. Elected officials in our state have literally signed non-disclosure agreements to hide what they are doing behind closed doors with no input from us, the people of the state of Alabama. I want to be unequivocal about this. I am for a one-year moratorium to halt data center development in the state of Alabama.
0: So these are the same Democrats that were against fracking. Now they're against data centers. And it's not just him. So Democrat Representative Terry Sewell, she's in Congress out of Birmingham. She's put forward a bill or co-sponsored a bill that would have a temporary moratorium on data centers, these new data centers, which you got to be specific. I mean, data centers already exist. There are all kinds of different types of data centers. But she wants a temporary moratorium nationwide. Until Congress can weigh in, I guess, on this. It just seems like a moral panic. Is this really the right approach here? Now, I thought this was kind of interesting, too. Doug Jones was giving an interview with Chuck Todd, formerly of Meet the Press, and he was asking him about the socialists that are kind of taking over his party. Doug Jones tries to portray himself as like the more moderate and maybe compared to some of the socialists he is, but he's pretty radical left these days. But going to play Doug Jones, cut two.
5: Should the Democrats be purging some of the socialists?
0: No,
5: or you think, look, you don't agree with the socialists, but they could be in the party.
6: You know, look, I don't think you can

0: for instance, and I look at it from a from the other side, if there are clearly like totally racist views and things like that, yeah. I would say you got to do something about that.
1: Right.
0: But simply because somebody has a different view on economic opportunities mm-hmm. and whether or not there should be health care for all that the government provides
1: right.
0: versus the way I look at it as trying to find affordable health care for right. everybody, I don't think those people should be purged. They've got a constituency as well.
1: Yeah.
0: And it's through those voices that you can gain some knowledge.
1: Yeah.
0: But I don't think they should be purged, but that's just not where I think most of the country is. I really still believe that's not where most of the country is. It sure as hell not where Alabama is.
1: Right.
2: Okay, so he's right about the last part, at least. Now, it's going to be hard for them to purge the socialists from the party, but just so you all know, this is not just, oh, we want Medicare for all. We want to grow the welfare state. No, the Mamdanis of the world, they want more government overseeing or controlling the means of production. He's putting forward socialist grocery stores. This week, he also doxed a bunch of addresses for rich people in New York saying, oh, these are not the primary residences of a lot of these rich people in New York, and they should sell their properties to us, and doxed their locations. Now, apparently they got some of the list wrong too, but why would you do that? Well, to intimidate the rich, because this is about rising up against the rich, workers of the world unite, and all that stuff. He's also talking about arresting the prime minister of Israel. All kinds of radical stuff. When someone says they're a socialist, believe them. Talking about Mamdani. So it's much more than just, oh, they want to expand healthcare options. No, the fact is, maybe you did. Maybe a lot of Democrats dipped their toe into socialism a little bit, but now it's not enough for people, and they just want to shove us all in there, in the pool of socialism, I guess. So that's, but the first moral panic there, you have data centers, and I'm curious your take. Maybe you agree with Doug Jones for once. Maybe some of you actually do think he's right. We need some kind of moratorium on data centers. Do we need a moratorium on Flock cameras? So just so you know, and you know, it's just telling Walker about it. Flock is the brand of cameras that are being used across the country. So Flock, I was wondering where they got the word. When I first heard about it, I was like, are we talking about cameras for birds or something? But no, apparently it's just the brand. But these cameras, basically, they read license plates and they read, you know, the type of car that's out there. And they use AI and they put it in a database. And law enforcement officials later on, if they're looking for someone, maybe a criminal, maybe a kidnapped child, Amber Alert, they want to be able to go to the database, look at the information, and collect the information after the fact to try to find someone. So it's basically like a surveillance camera in a way, but it's using technology to better track people. So some people say that's a stepping stone to the surveillance state. But it has helped. So I saw this post earlier, and this is actually out of Florida. But it says Flock cameras helped in Daytona Beach homicide and a Marion child kidnapping. So there are a lot of examples of people wanting to destroy them and a lot of jokes and memes about it now and everything else. But apparently it has been helpful to find missing kids. It has been helpful in finding criminals. I bet, you know, the Guthries wish there were Flock cameras near their mom's house, for instance. So that's why people are torn on this. I tend to think, well, by the way, first off, Walker, do you feel more informed about Flock cameras now?
3: I do feel more informed. People don't realize just how many cameras like that are out there, because
2: right.
3: I know that all the time, like, people will get caught that way because they have those
2: Ring doorbell cameras or all kinds of, yeah. So are you for or against them? What do you think?
3: I think it's great because, okay. I mean, people need to think about it in the way that if something happened to someone that they cared about,

0: one of those could be the reason that they're, like, found and safe.
1: I mean, it actually has happened. You know, they've used them. You know, for me, it's like I can understand some of the concerns. But what I would say is just it's okay to put safeguards in place, like make sure law enforcement, they need special permissions to access the data, that the data isn't forever, all that stuff. Like to have some type of system in place because it can be abused, like anything can be abused. But I don't want to completely get rid of the technology.
0: Right.
1: Because someone might abuse it. Because, I mean, a lot of people could do that with a lot of other things. So if you want to weigh in, you can. We have the Yaffe text line, 866-494-9866, 866-494-WVNN. We'll be back here in a moment on the Yaffe program.
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5: Good morning, everybody. I'm Way 31's Jada White. Huntsville police say no one will face charges after a man was killed at a Huntsville hotel. That shooting happened at the Comfort Suites on Torrick Circle Monday night, and investigators identified the victim as 29-year-old Patrick Aaron Blood. Police say a fight broke out between Blood and another person before that person shot him in self-defense. An Arab man is in jail this morning after police say he shot and killed another man. Police arrested and charged Robert Mallon with murder. And investigators say he shot Marvin Christian at a home on Lookout Drive in February. Christian later died at the hospital. And this morning, Mallon is in the Marshall County Jail without bond. Well, Twisted Scissors is offering free haircuts for students in K-12 today. 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With Way 31 News, I'm Jada White.
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4: Here's your weather update from the Way 31 Storm Tracker Weather Center.
7: Temperatures quite warm this morning to start you out. We're in the 80s, but a cold front moving through as we speak will drop our temperatures as we head into the next couple of hours. Light showers will continue through the morning with more isolated showers in the afternoon. High temperatures near 90. From the Way 31 Storm Tracker Weather Center, I'm meteorologist Amber Kulick.
0: It is 83 degrees at 10:23 a.m. here on WVNN.
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0: We're back here on the Yaffe program. I am Alabama's voice of reason, Huntsville's conservative conscience. By the way, you want to like the Yaffe Facebook page? Got a post up there about Dr. Fauci right now pleading the fifth. You can see that and much more on my Facebook page. I'm always posting parts of the show as well, so check that out. By the way, I just saw that you can get Meta verified with your Facebook page, but of course, it costs money. Everything, there's always a charge for that kind of stuff, which is very annoying, I just have to say. All right, also what's very annoying, they released some of the audio from when President Joe Biden, he was president at the time, was doing this interview with Robert Hur about classified documents and other things. And, you know, a lot of the focus before when the transcript was released is that he was just an old man, didn't know what he was doing. But apparently something that's come out of this is he basically admits to mishandling classified documents in this interview, which is revealing. Go ahead and play the Joe Biden cut I sent you, Walker.
1: So this was high early on. In 09, I just found all the classified stuff downstairs.
0: I just found in 09 all the classified stuff downstairs. Now, the reason most people bring this up is we remember that the FBI, who, by the way, some of the FBI leadership came out later and were like, yeah, we really didn't want to raid Mar-a-Lago, but we were kind of forced into that. They raided Mar-a-Lago because they believed President Trump had mishandled classified documents after he was president. And I knew that was never, everyone was like, that was the more serious charge against Trump. And I guess it was, except one, Trump was president when he took the classified documents. So there was always a legal theory that by him merely doing that, he had the power to declassify it. Joe Biden was not president when he took those classified documents and brought them to his house, which means he did not have that authority at the time, but Trump did. But beyond that, the whole issue never had any real credibility with me once we found out that it seems everyone in D.C. was mishandling classified documents. I'm not saying that's right, but Mike Pence had documents. Joe Biden had documents from when he was in the Senate. There were other people as well. So I was like, okay, it's really, but they didn't raid all their homes until, you know, they actually did search Biden's home after the whole thing with Trump. But once all that stuff started coming out, and this is more evidence, it became pretty obvious it was a political hit to go after Trump at Mar-a-Lago. And just more evidence for you on that. If you want to weigh in, you can. 866-494-9866. We'll get to what's trending coming up next. Right now, I got to tell you about my good friends at VIP Care. 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When you do, let them know Yaffe sent you. All right, we'll be back in a moment on the Yaffe program.
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4: Fox News, I'm Therese Crowley. Dr. Fauci takes the fifth over and over, even when asked what color is the carpet during Senate Homeland Security hearings about its newly released diaries showing he didn't believe the truth of the COVID guidance he gave the public. Fauci made one exception, claiming Senator Rand Paul was obsessed with him.
5: Any reasonable person who has followed his unhinged obsession with me would readily come to the same conclusion.
4: Senator Paul says secrecy and refusal to admit error destroy trust. President Trump tells Fox we're going to hit Iran hard over its surprise missile attack on U.S. forces in Jordan, intercepted, telling Fox's Trey Yingst we're going to beat the blanking blank out of them. Oil prices back up to $85 a barrel, but markets are betting the Fed will not hike interest rates today. 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
9: Now seems as good a time as any to remind you, you don't always have to take healthy habits to the extreme. Not only are you unlikely to stick with something that's difficult, even if you can keep it up, it's probably going to be to the detriment of something else. And chances are that something else is more important. So if you're on a quest to improve your health, I promise the basics are going to take you much further. I'm talking about diet, try and be as plant-based as possible, exercise, meaning multiple rounds of cardio and strength training, and sleep. For most people, 7 to 9 hours a night. I'd like to think of these things as sort of a three-legged stool, right? If you're not doing any one of them, it's really hard to keep balanced with the others. The key here is you don't have to strive for perfection. Doing anything is going to be better than nothing. I'm Dr. Sanjay Gupta, helping you live a better life.
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0: 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Walker is here producing, so let's get to it. We have What's Trending with Walker.
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0: 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Find out more there. And when you do, let them know you heard about it from Yaffe. All right, Walker, what's number five today?
4: Number five today, I hope you're hungry. It is National Chicken Wing Day.
0: Oh, nice. Gotta have some. Okay, it's done. I have to have some.
4: Lots of restaurants have some good deals going. Bad Daddy's Burger Bar has wings for 99 cents all day. And Buffalo.
0: Oh, nice.
4: Buffalo Wild Wings has, you can get six free wings with any $15 purchase.
0: Okay, it's good.
4: Yeah, Dave and Buster's. You can order wings starting at 50 cents and a dollar for bone-in. So I'm guessing that the 50 cents is for boneless. And then there is Hooters, Outback, Pizza Hut, Twin Peaks, even Whataburger. I didn't know that Whataburger had wings.
0: I didn't either.
4: Yeah, they're called Whata Wings.
0: Okay, well, of course they are.
4: they are buy one, get one free. On a 9-piece.
0: Okay. These are good deals. You know, you mentioned Outback. They have surprisingly good wings. You wouldn't think so, but they're actually really good.
4: Oh, really?
0: Yeah.
4: Well, you can get 60 wings for $60.
0: At Outback?
4: Yes.
0: Is that it? I don't want to get 60. That's what I have to get. Okay.
4: Gotta have at least, I don't know. I feel like you have to have at least 5 people to get through all that.
0: Right? Okay.
4: But, and then Wingstop and Zaxby's.
0: Well, Wingstop is good.
4: So, yeah. Okay. You can get 5 free wings with any purchase of $10 or more.
0: That's not bad. That's actually a pretty good deal.
4: Yeah, I think so. That.
0: Hope you're listening, Stephanie. You might be getting wings. Today. Just saying. All right. Is there anything else today?
4: Those are all the ones that I am familiar with.
0: Okay. All right. So we're moving on to number four.
4: Number four. YouTube and Peacock are teaming up to launch a streaming bundle early next year. And that will be $15.99.
0: That's not bad. I mean, what is YouTube going to have? I mean, I know they have YouTube TV, but that's like live TV, isn't it?
4: Well, they have YouTube Premium.
0: So it's kind of bundled with that, you think?
4: Yes.
0: Okay. That's a pretty good deal.
4: Yeah, apparently Peacock Premium costs $10.99.
0: Right.
4: And then YouTube Premium itself is $15.99. So essentially, if you just get YouTube Premium, you'll have Peacock Premium.
0: Gosh, I just, all these streaming things, though, because I have Hulu and Disney Plus and Netflix, and of course we have Prime. Now, Prime, you get a lot of other stuff other than the streaming, but I kind of wanted to get, well, I have HBO Max, but I got that with my phone. It came with the phone plan, but it's like, I kind of wanted Paramount Plus, but now I have to get that. I can't keep up.
4: Yeah, I do have Paramount Plus because they had I think it was a summer deal where it was 99 cents for 2 months.
0: Mm-hmm.
4: And that is the only reason I have it.
0: Oh, there you go. Yeah, they got you.
4: They did.
0: That's what it sounds like. All right. All right. What is number three?
4: Number three, the reflecting pool damage, apparently, according to a witness, happened before the Olympian David Hearn ever touched it.
0: Okay, so wait, say that again. The hurricane damage.
4: The reflecting pool damage.
0: Oh, the reflecting pool damage, excuse me.
4: They
0: think it happened before it was vandalized.
4: A witness is saying that the damage was there beforehand, that it was already leaking more than 1 million gallons of water a week from a rip in the liner. And that itself ranges from $6,000 to $15,000 in repairs. And
0: so this is after, it's before it was vandalized, they're saying, but after the redo.
4: Yes. And okay. Now they have to prove that he actually caused any damage, and specifically more than $1,000 in damage to secure the felony conviction that they have on him.
0: Yeah, I mean, I remember we had some suggest there were just several cuts to it. I mean, the only reason I thought maybe it was possible that it was vandalized is because we did have that 8647 in the lawn, like pretty close by.
4: Oh, right, yes.
0: And pretty big. So I was like, if someone could do that, someone, it's to me not too far-fetched that someone would also vandalize the reflecting pool, but I don't know. I guess I'll have to be proven in court.
4: Yeah, and they're saying that the same repairs would have had to be done either way, so gotcha. It's hard to calculate the damage specifically done by him if he did cause
0: just
4: damage.
0: Just turn it into a swimming pool. You know, we can have the America would just have, you know, open it up for swimming every now and then. I think I'd like that. Anyway, what's number two?
4: Number two, you can own part of KFC history as Colonel Sanders there's an auction for 71 of his personal items as well as 2 properties.
0: Oh, so you're not just talking about like the restaurant, his actual Colonel Sanders actual
4: like
0: stuff.
4: His personal estate.
0: Nice.
4: you can even get his signature black bow tie.
0: Really? Okay.
4: Yes.
0: Okay.
4: There is a 1965 promotional film as well as his former home called Blackwood Hall.
0: They're selling? I thought that was like a museum or something. They're selling it?
4: Yes.
0: Oh.
4: They have a briefcase, a commercial stove, several Bibles, and his record player.
0: So, if you get his bow tie, do you wear it? Or do you put it in like a case or something? I would think you would put it in a case, but you think someone buys it and just puts it on? Like the whole outfit?
4: It really depends on the person buying it.
0: Yeah.
4: But someone definitely would do that.
0: How much did they say how much they're selling it for?
4: It was listed at $4,400.
0: That is an expensive bow tie.
4: Right. And there's a bust of Colonel Sanders made by his daughter that has reached a $4,720 price point. He has a carving knife set for $800 and his original butcher block for $2,150.
0: Wow. I think of all those things, I would want the bust.
4: Yeah, I think probably. The bust would be pretty cool.
0: I'm guessing the carving knife, probably outdated a little bit. Probably doesn't.
4: Probably.
0: Work too well.
4: Though yeah. I imagine he probably kept it in good.
0: Is KFC having a wing special today, by the way? If it's wing day, I have to look that up.
4: I, Yeah, I'm surprised that it wasn't part of the list.
0: Yeah, now I want to know. It's wing day, and we're talking KFC. It's making me hungry. All right, what's number one?
4: Number one, Civil War era cannonballs were found in a checked bag at Gulf Shores International Airport. Apparently, a juvenile stole the cannonballs from a storage area at Fort Morgan and then placed them in his grandmother's suitcase.
0: She had trouble getting it on the... was she trying to get on a plane or something?
4: Yeah, I think they were, of course, smaller cannonballs.
0: Okay. They could make it kind of heavy. I don't know.
4: Yeah, apparently the lead TSA officer thought that they might be medicine balls initially when looking at the x-ray before he suspected that, oh, this could be a live explosive. So they had to contact explosive specialists with the local law enforcement and made a huge deal out of this. And I really hope that this juvenile has learned their lesson.
0: Yeah, hopefully. You're not supposed to do that.
4: Yeah.
0: All right, there you go. Thanks, Walker. I appreciate it. We'll be back with the Yaffe Program Rewind here in just a moment on WVNN.
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6: Good morning, everybody. I'm Way 31's Jada White. Huntsville police say no one will face charges after a man was killed at a Huntsville hotel. That shooting happened at the Comfort Suites on Torrick Circle Monday night, and investigators identified the victim as 29-year-old Patrick Aaron Blood. Police say a fight broke out between Blood and another person before that person shot him in self-defense. An Arab man is in jail this morning after police say he shot and killed another man. Police arrested and charged Robert Mallon with murder. And investigators say he shot Marvin Christian at a home on Lookout Drive in February. Christian later died at the hospital. And this morning, Mallon is in the Marshall County Jail without bond. Well, Twisted Scissors is offering free haircuts for students in K-12 today. That event runs from 9:30 till 2 at the shop on Governor's Drive, and free school supplies will also be available. With Way 31 News, I'm Jada White.
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1: Here's your weather update from the Way 31 Storm Tracker Weather Center.
8: A cold front moving through the area this morning will give us some relief from the heat and humidity heading into the rest of the week. High temperatures this afternoon topping out around 90. A few isolated showers possible, but mostly sunny skies for most of us. From the Way 31 Storm Tracker Weather Center, I'm meteorologist Amber Kulick.
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0: 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Believe in America again. That's what we do on the show, as the left tries to get you to hate America. 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So I want you to go today. When you do, let them know Yaffe was the one who sent you. All right, let's end the show like we usually do. We have the Yaffe Program Rewind. All right, it is that time of the show where I remind you if you missed any of it live, well, the podcast is up on the website, WVNN.com. Of course, you can subscribe and get it anywhere you subscribe and listen to your podcast available for you. I'm not going to do the show. I'm not going to do the whole show again. I'm not going to repeat it. Just I'll recap it here. But if you want to listen to the show, you got to go check out the podcast. So at the beginning of the show today, we talked about Dr. Fauci. He went in front of the Senate today. Rand Paul has this hearing he's leading. Want to ask him questions because he had these diary entries that looked like he was lying, and he decided to just plead the fifth. Now, I have to admit, this should be a big fall from grace for Dr. Fauci, but we know the propaganda press and the Democrat Party, they're going to defend him. They're going to really defend him over this. They liked the fact that the government grabbed a lot of power. They used the masks and everything else to virtue signal. Some places still do, honestly. But Dr. Fauci, as I mentioned, pled the fifth. Go on and play Dr. Fauci cut two for me, Walker, if you can.
18: Under the advice of my attorneys, I will invoke my right under the Fifth Amendment of the Constitution to refrain from answering your questions.
0: All right, there you go. Now, Rand Paul also spoke at the hearing. Go on and play the Rand Paul cut for me.
19: President Biden issued you a sweeping pardon extending back to 2014. The same pardon he gave to his son, Hunter. A pardon may protect a person from criminal prosecution, doesn't rewrite history. It does not erase documents. It does not convert a misleading statement into a truthful one. And it does not prevent Congress from establishing what happened. There will be another pandemic. There will be another crisis. And there will again be officials who insist that uncertainty must be hidden for the public's own good. They will demand obedience. They will invoke science. I am the science, as though it were a commandment. They will argue that government officials cannot be questioned because questioning them would undermine public trust. They have it backwards. It is secrecy that destroys trust. It is arrogance that destroys trust. It is censorship that destroys trust. And it is the refusal to admit error that destroys trust. That loss of trust may be your most damaging legacy.
0: All right, there you go. We talked about that. The podcast is up. I always think, too, I played this earlier. I'll play it again. I always think of this Jon Stewart clip talking about how it probably was leaked from a lab. Play the Jon Stewart cut for me.
20: That could very well be, and Anthony Fauci and Francis Collins at NIH have said, like, it should definitely be investigated.
21: Don't stop with the logic and people and things. Name of the disease.
20: Wait a second.
21: Is on the building.
20: Wait a second. But it could be possible. You could be right. It could be possible that they have the lab in Wuhan to study the novel coronavirus diseases because in Wuhan there are a lot of novel coronavirus diseases because of the bat population there.
21: I understand.
20: It's like the same.
21: It's
20: like,
21: a
20: wait
21: local
20: a second.
21: Specialty, and it's the only place to find bats. You won't find bats
20: anywhere else.
21: Oh, wait. Austin, Texas has thousands of them that fly out of a cave every night. Every night at dusk. Is there a coronavirus in Austin coronavirus? No, it doesn't seem to be an Austin coronavirus. The only coronavirus we have is in Wuhan.
20: Yes.
21: Where they have a lab called, what's the lab called again, Stephen?
20: The Wuhan Novel Coronavirus Lab.
21: I believe that's the case.
20: And now, how long have you worked for Senator Ron Johnson?
21: Let me tell you something. Let me tell you something about Ron Johnson. This is not a conspiracy. Here's the thing about science.
20: You could be right. You could be right.
21: But this is the problem with science. Science is incredible. But they don't know when to stop. And nobody in the room with those cats ever goes, yeah, I don't know if we should do that. Like, they're... A few years back...
20: I agree with you. If science can do it, they will do it.
21: They will do it. They're like, oh, curiosity killed the cat. Oh, okay, well, let's kill 10,000 cats to find out why. And you're like...
0: So there you go. I don't always like Jon Stewart, but that was pretty funny at the time. So we talked about that. We also had the Alabama bullet points as well, the top stories from around the state. So if you missed that, the headlines, check it out. The podcast will be up. Then we spoke with Robert Spencer, who is an expert when it comes to the Middle East. He's not happy with Trump and Iran these days. He thinks you're not going to be able to get them to make a deal with these constant pauses and ceasefires and everything. Tend to agree with them. But we talked about that earlier. Also talked about the fact that Katie Britt remembered Lindsey Graham and pushed a Russian sanctions bill that they named after Lindsey Graham. Go and play Katie Britt cut one for me.
2: It was just 3 days before that this legislation and this cause lost its champion, Senator Lindsey Graham. Today, many of us attended his service at the National Cathedral. And in typical Lindsey fashion, he somehow orchestrated a vote on Ukraine's future, on peace through strength, on that very same day. While this sanctions bill quickly amassed bipartisan support across the Senate, it took more than a year of tireless work by one man and a few friends, Senator Dick Blumenthal, Senator Jeanne Shaheen, and Senator Roger Wicker, to finally get this to the floor. Even though Lindsey is not physically with us today, his presence can certainly be felt in this chamber. During his 33 years of public service, Lindsey achieved a great deal.
0: All right, there you go. We talked about that earlier. The podcast is up. We talked about data centers. We talked about flock cameras. We talked about Joe Biden mishandling classified information. We also had What's Trending, which we do every day. So if you missed any of the show live, the podcast is up. So check it out. Thanks to Walker for producing today. Thanks to you for listening. The Vince Show is coming up next. And yes, I'll be back tomorrow at the same time. See you then.

0: willing to answer such basic questions as, what color is your tie? What color is the carpet in front of you? Is there a folder sitting on the desk in front of you? Under advice of counsel, I respectfully invoke my Fifth Amendment, on and on and on and on. Dissatisfying, to say the least. Very dissatisfying. But Rand Paul insists there are consequences coming for Anthony Fauci. We've got the details on all of the questions, all of the interactions today inside of that United States Senate hearing, and the consequences, Rand Paul says, are on the way. All ahead on this edition of Vince.
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0: Even to this very day, the Palace Guard continues to lift its shields up and stand around Anthony Fauci to protect him from the kind of scrutiny he so richly deserves. Let me take a call here. I got Donna calling in, listening in on the mighty WMAL in the nation's capital. Hello, Donna. You're on the Vince Show.
1: Well, hello there. Thank you so much for explaining the pardon via the auto pen, which equals obstruction and contempt of Congress. I think that's interesting. And I will say this, you know, criminals will be criminals. And President Trump said, we caught them all, which brings me to last week when he said at the White House Correspondents' Dinner, don't believe the fake news. I believe today he would say, don't believe the fake Fauci.
0: Yeah, yeah. You shouldn't. You shouldn't. And the president, we played some audio from him yesterday, I think, Donna, just like saying that Anthony Fauci was out of control. The president really trying to distance himself from this guy because he's a complete disaster, clearly, Anthony Fauci. And I'm glad to see him before Congress. But the reality is, of course, it's one thing to lay out the record, which a lot of these Republican senators, to their credit, did well today. It's another to achieve what both Donna and I desperately want, which is real consequences for the people who did damage to this country. And I know, Donna, you share this sentiment with me. It's long past time for handcuffs for Anthony Fauci. I love that he's like sitting up there going, I can't believe I'm being slandered here by a guy who thinks I should be behind bars. He's not the only one. And they're not slandering you. They're telling the truth. Try it sometime. More ahead on The Vince Show.
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0: Rand Paul did give Anthony Fauci's attorney the heave-ho in the middle of the hearing. Apparently, ahead of the hearing, the lawyer was like, hey, I'm going to sit at the table next to Fauci. And Rand Paul said, no, you're not. That's for the witness. You want to sit anywhere? You can sit behind them. You can give them advice, but you sit behind them. You don't sit at the table. That's for the witness. You're not the witness. The guy sat at the table anyway, annoying Rand Paul, who I think is kind of easily annoyed, actually, by reputation. And then the guy starts running his suck in the middle of the hearing. And Rand Paul goes, I didn't call on you. You're not recognized. You're not a witness here. How about this? Security, get that guy out of the room. Listen.
1: Not recognized by the committee or the chair. If he speaks again, he will be removed from the room. This testimony is from Anthony Fauci. This is not a game with his lawyers. He can advise. His lawyers can give him advice. He's got a half dozen here. They're all allowed to talk to him.
2: Yes.
1: All right? But the attorneys are not recognized. In fact, the attorney was told not to sit at the table, and he's not obeying that recommendation. There's a row behind you, sir. That's where you were told to sit, and you're not. And now you're disrupting the proceedings. And so, look, this is the way Anthony Fauci wants to be remembered, for a lawyer not listening to the rules. That's the way you want to be remembered, and that's what you're going to do. You are not recognized, sir. Security, please remove him from the room.
0: They got rid of that guy, which is great. But, you know, you didn't need your lawyer to just keep repeating the script that was in front of you. Anthony Fauci kept doing that, and now Rand Paul says they're going to hold him in contempt of Congress. That's great. That's really good. Now, what else can be done here? It's interesting. The pardon, insofar as it's real, again, that should be tested, is at the federal level. What about in every state in our union? You ever think about that? Can Fauci be prosecuted for crimes at the state level, the local level? Can each of these states go after the guy? Well, let's test that, too. And you ready for an update on that story? The Attorney General of the Free State of Florida, James Uthmeyer, today, has reviewed Fauci's testimony, saw it happen live, and he said this: Fauci's lack of candor to Congress is unbelievable. My office is launching an investigation into Dr. Fauci. It's past time we get the truth of what happened during COVID. Patriot. So James Uthmeyer, the Florida Attorney General, said, okay, fine, we'll take it from here. We'll do it then. And he shouldn't be alone. Every attorney general in the United States has people who were affected by Anthony Fauci's villainy. Every single one of these states, they should all be launching investigations. In fact, these investigations should have started a long time ago. But Florida's launching one, says the attorney general. Good. Good. It's not too late. Let's get it done. So more as it comes, you know, we'll keep assessing, but Fauci today, a complete disaster. Bernie Moreno really read this guy the Riot Act. Do I have time for Bernie? Not right now. I could play some Bernie Moreno coming up on the program. He cursed today. He cursed at Anthony Fauci on C-SPAN. That's right. Curse words on C-SPAN. It was a spicy day. And the United States Senate, as he's going, speaking for all of us, candidly, thank you, Senator Moreno, for doing that. We've got that. And also, I want to move also into election integrity with you today, because the state of New Jersey... Well, the Democrats who run it, they're playing games right now. And this United States Department of Justice is not interested in playing games. And they're letting the New Jersey governor, Mikey Sherrill, know it. I've got the details on that and so much more all ahead on The Vince Show.
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7: Fox News, I'm Therese Crowley. Dr. Anthony Fauci takes the fifth on COVID 111 times.
8: On the advice of counsel, I respectfully decline to answer.
7: When confronted by Senate Homeland Security over what he wrote in his diary versus what he told the American people about COVID, Senator Rand Paul setting a vote to hold Fauci in contempt, if it's possible, under his Biden auto pen pardon.
1: It is secrecy that destroys trust. It is arrogance that destroys trust. It is censorship that destroys trust.
7: Fauci's fifth may be negated by also making a statement that Senator Paul is obsessed by him. President Trump tells Fox we're going to hit Iran hard over its surprise missile attack on U.S. forces in Jordan, telling Fox's Trey Yingst we're going to beat the blanking blank out of them. Markets sliding before the Fed decision this afternoon to hold or raise interest rates. 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
0: You know, COVID is only one of the biggest stories of our entire lives. It's only the government tyranny bearing down on everybody and wrecking everything, especially for the kids. It's really awful what they did to the kids, isn't it? Entire generations of children that can't read. It's just devastated by this generational setback at the hands of a guy who was trying to figure out ways to earn cash prizes off of his villainy. Bernie Moreno from Ohio laced into Anthony Fauci today on behalf of the rest of us, saying, who the

0: majority. For many years, I believed that if the U.S. Senate scrapped the filibuster, Texas and our nation would stand to lose more than we would gain. My fellow conservatives and I have proudly used the 60-vote threshold to protect the country from all sorts of bad ideas and dangerous policies. But when the reality on the ground changes, leaders must take stock and adapt. Today, Democrats are weaponizing the Senate's rules to block the Save America Act, defund the Department of Homeland Security, and hurt the American people, all to spite President Trump. But they say openly that if these same rules ever get in Democrats' way, they won't hesitate to rip them up. A rule is only a rule if both sides follow it. If both sides follow it. He says it's time to get rid of the filibuster. After careful consideration, I support whatever changes to Senate rules that may prove necessary for us to get the Save America Act and Homeland Security funding past the Democrats' obstruction through the Senate and on the president's desk for his signature. This could be a talking filibuster that removes the obstructionist free pass and makes them defend their indefensible views on the Senate floor, or it could be a different reform. Process matters, but outcomes matter more. This was, okay, but remember, when he's saying all of this, or whoever wrote this for him, when Cornyn's campaign is saying this in the New York Post, of all places, by the way, not to Texas voters, but instead in a New York publication, in order to earn President Trump's endorsement that he didn't get in the end. When he's saying all of this, he's campaigning. He was campaigning for Senate. It was an act of deceit. He was pulling the wool over, he was trying to anyway, over the eyes of Texas voters. And now he's whining about the fact that the Senate might even attempt to undertake the very thing that he prescribed, which is fight for something by any means necessary, pass this thing. And now he's upset that he won't get that margarita. More ahead on The Vince Show.
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0: You know, it's funny, the excuses the media are cooking up already for Anthony Fauci. They're saying stuff like, oh, he did nothing wrong. Fauci, that diary, he was just struggling on behalf of the American people. Here's CBS and their coverage this morning. Listen to this.
1: In Natalie's introduction, she mentioned that the diary entries sometimes indicate that Dr. Fauci's reveling in his fame. There is an awareness in reading the public diaries that he is very aware of his own public profile. So one of the risks, as you know, of celebrity in politics is people start making decisions with an eye towards the camera. Does that happen in medicine when a public health leader is being lauded on cameras almost on a daily basis? Does that influence the way perhaps a public health official or a doctor makes decisions and recommendations?
2: So I want to say I've actually read all of the pages of the diary.
1: Okay.
2: So there's two releases, 1,100 and then some almost 500.
3: Right.
0: Yeah, right.
2: Most of his comments are actually about the pressure it was creating and the harassment and death threats and what that led to in terms of security. So that's actually most of his comments about the fame.
0: Oh, he was just talking about what a tough job it is and how he's overwhelmed by it. He's not trying to be famous. He's just trying to save lives. Are you serious right now? That's a CBS medical contributor lying to you about the fact that she just ran through 1,600 pages of Anthony Fauci's diary. And to be clear, that diary, people, conservatives who I know and trust and like, who I'm following on social media, they've been reading it over the course of the past several days and sharing all of the headlines they keep getting out of it as they read through it. She read 1,600 pages in preparation for CBS's morning show, so she can tell you that Anthony Fauci is actually the hero of this story. Come on. I read all of it. You know, if I'm at best, I bet you this is what she did. At best, I bet she ran it through ChatGPT and then told ChatGPT to give her the single most charitable spin possible. That's probably what she did. AI, read everything in these diaries and then give me a great way to defend Anthony Fauci on CBS. And the AI couldn't even summon a great defense. It was just like, well, I don't know. Make it seem like he was beleaguered by how much fame and fortune he was deriving from all of this. All right, I'll go with that. You know, the legacy media can't disappear soon enough. It's like, it's so crazy to me that this continues to be. They really do mislead people, don't they? Like, there are people to this day who probably still own Anthony Fauci prayer candles who still believe that they have healing power. Do you remember? You think I'm joking. Do you remember the Anthony Fauci prayer candles? Those existed. Like, you know, like prayer candles. You go to some Walmarts. I think they sell them at Walmart. You know, you go there, you see, like, there'll be prayer candles, various saints and Jesus Christ, and you can light a candle. They put Anthony Fauci's freaking face on a prayer candle. James Talafrico, who is supposed to be, like, wasn't he, like, a Presbyterian minister or something? Allegedly. James Talafrico in Texas, back in 2021, was tweeting pictures of his Anthony Fauci dolls. He has Fauci dolls, and he's proud of them. He was playing dress-up with Anthony Fauci dolls back in 2021, and now he wants to be in the United States Senate. And I keep thinking, you're a grown man. You have dolls? You play dress-up with dolls? You've got Anthony Fauci dolls? Oh, he can strap his mask on his face. Why don't you strap a mask on your face, shut the hell up, and get out of the public conversation? Like, Talafrico should not be anywhere near the Senate. These are the people who want power in this country. The people who have already wielded power to drive the rest of us crazy. How about no? How about no more of that? Go back to playing with your dolls. Stay away from the Senate. We got enough problems in the Senate right now. We don't need to bring in another one. You know what'll make you feel better? Subscribing to the Vince podcast and joining me again tomorrow. I can't wait to talk to you then on the Vince Show.
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7: Words from the White House. Lisa Brady, Fox News. President Trump says Iran will get a beating after missiles were fired at U.S. forces overnight.
8: Relative calm for the past 5 nights was interrupted by an Iranian ballistic missile attack. Those ballistic missiles headed for U.S. military positions inside of Jordan. U.S. Central Command saying all of those missiles fired from Iran were successfully intercepted. The president vowing to hit back hard.
7: Fox's Steve Harrigan in Tel Aviv. Meantime, U.S. and Saudi fighter jets targeting Iran-backed militias in Iraq after days of drone attacks towards Saudi Arabia. President Trump describing those Iran-backed militias as a cancer. Uncertainty about Iran driving oil prices back up and sending stocks plunging today. But the Fed is leaving interest rates alone, the fifth pause in a row.
9: The economy is showing impressive resilience. Even with recent shocks, the trends are positive and reveal solid growth.
7: Fed Chair Kevin Warsh also insisting the Fed's 2% target for inflation is the only target, even though it's been higher for more than 5 years now. And today's vote was not unanimous. 9-3.
9: There was a lot more interaction between and among my colleagues. It was a real family fight. My view, which you've long heard, is that's the better way to get policy right.
7: An hour to the close on Wall Street, the Dow's down 566 points, but that's a rebound from a drop of more than 900 earlier. Dr. Anthony Fauci, the former presidential COVID advisor, pleading the fifth more than 100 times during a Senate hearing on the pandemic response and contradictions between his public and private positions.
10: Because you refuse to answer, citing a privilege that is unsupported because of your pardon, and after being denied to do so, this committee has scheduled a vote next week on a resolution certifying your contempt.
7: The panel chair, Kentucky Republican Rand Paul. 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
7: Senator Lindsey Graham is being laid to rest after a Washington funeral yesterday was followed by a service in his home state today.
14: The casket carrying the late Senator Lindsey Graham was taken into the South Carolina State House before it was taken to the First Baptist Church in Columbia for a service with Graham's family, friends, and state officials. Among those who gave tributes to the late senator were Governor Henry McMaster, former South Carolina Congressman Trey Gowdy, and South Carolina Senator Tim Scott.
15: The congressman who becomes a senator, who becomes a world leader, statesman without any question, I am going to miss my friend, Lindsey Graham.
14: His final resting place will be the Zion Cemetery in the town where he was born, Central South Carolina. Jessica Rosenthal, Fox News.
7: Republicans need a new Senate nominee for November. Graham's sister, now Senator Darlene Graham, who's serving out his term, is one of nine candidates who made it onto the ballot for a special election next month. As wildfires continue ravaging parts of Europe, three firefighters have died in Greece as they battle flames on the island of Crete.
16: Meanwhile, in southwest France, efforts continue to tackle a wildfire four times the size of Paris. 104 degree temperatures and strengthening winds could revive smoldering hotspots, allowing the fire to spread. Today's been the hottest day of the week so far in a fourth heat wave of a record-breaking European summer.
7: Fox's Jonathan Savage. President Trump and the Justice Department are each asking the U.S. Supreme Court to toss out an $83 million defamation verdict won by writer E. Jean Carroll, who accused him of sexual assault. The new challenge is arguing there's immunity for comments made while he was president. In June, the Supreme Court refused to hear the president's appeal of a separate $5 million verdict, finding him liable for sexual abuse and defamation. Again, the Dow is now down about 600 points. That's an improvement, but the Nasdaq's in the green. I'm Lisa Brady, Fox News.
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17: 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You've seen him on Newsmax TV, so yeah, he knows something about controversy. 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
18: You're listening to Daily Controversy. I hope you guys are having a great day. We got a great show today. We're going to have an interesting guest come on next hour, running for office in northern Florida, the Destin area. That should be a great discussion. But first, Dr. Fauci goes in front of the Senate, and for the first time in 85 years, he learns to shut his mouth. That's right. He pleads the fifth 111 times, which is that might be like near or at the record for this type of Senate hearing. So, and people are like, I can't believe you pled the fifth. I'm just like, look, I'm a retired attorney and I don't give legal advice, but I will say this. If I had a client like that, that had a diary that came out where he contradicted himself 200 times in writing and he lied to the media and he's clearly involved in a lot of what I would say looks like criminal activity. I'm not saying it is because he hasn't been convicted, but it looks like criminal activity. The dumbest thing he could have done was to open his mouth. And everyone's like mad that he didn't. Like he would have been insane to do so. He's 85 years old. He's like, he knows the legacy media is going to cover for him. I was on with Dale earlier. We had a really nice guy. It's Chris. I forget. He's the Democratic guy that runs the county around Huntsville. Anyway, love. Thank you, Kelsey. It's always when you think of it. But he was on there defending Fauci. He's like, oh yeah, you know, Fauci. He was a great doctor and he was wonderful. And he had no idea that Fauci made up half of the stuff he made up, like the 6 foot distances. People realize like. He told people later, it's like, well, we picked 6 feet because we thought that we could get people to do 6 feet. But with COVID, people don't realize this. COVID is so contagious. Now, it wasn't very lethal, but it was very contagious that if you're in a large room, I'm talking about rooms that's like 100 by 100 square feet, and somebody coughs, it's going to fill the entire room in a very short period of time. Like, we're not talking about like, oh, they cough next to you. Like, if you're outside, you're probably fine because it can disperse all these different areas. But if you're indoors, unless you got like a HVAC filter, like the stuff they have on planes, you're gonna get exposed to it. Now, if you're under the age of 65 and you don't have any comorbidities, almost certainly you'll be fine. I mean, just the data is what the data was. But apparently in the diary, Fauci had said, you know, the mortality rate on this thing is about, I think he put, and again, I don't have it in front of me, so I'm just, as the best of my knowledge, I believe it was a 0.2 or a 0.3 mortality. I don't think it was even that, but that's what he wrote down. I believe that was the number. But he talked about that, oh, the number's 2 or 3%, and then he said, it may be closer to 1%, and then his diary is like, yeah, it's probably like 0.2%. So it was like he tried to make it 10 times worse. And he did that every day, by the way, or every day had a press thing. He would say one thing very differently to his dear diary. First of all, I'll ask Kelsey. Kelsey, as an adult man, do you keep a personal diary?
19: I do not.
18: You don't? So you don't write, go home at night and write dear diary? I really hated that I had to work on Google Slides today, and it really hurt my tummy. You never have done that?
19: No, I have not done that. I do what a man does and suppress his feelings until I blow up.
18: I'm proud of you. You got a good dad. He taught you right. Well, apparently, Fauci, who at the time was 80, he wrote, and I'm not kidding, things like, dear diary, today I went on 6 different programs, and all of them love me. Dear Diary, today I got to meet Julia Roberts, and she said that she was my hero. He had over several hundred references to how he was being portrayed in the media and how he was a god. And we wonder why he says things like, I'm the science. Well, I'm like, dude, if everyone tells you you're God and the legacy media covers for it, you're going to believe it. But you know what's funny? What was missing there a lot of times was he wasn't. There wasn't a single line in there. Man, it really sucks that these kids that are seniors in high school are going to miss out on their prom. That's like a big deal. Or that these seniors in high school, they're not going to be able to play football their last year, and that's going to get in the way of scholarships. I mean, we're all big college football fans here. That's awful. He didn't write a single line about that. He didn't write a single line about the small businesses that would be closed down, the families that would be destroyed, the mass depression, the suicide rate going way up. He didn't give a crap. You know, I know he didn't give a crap because there's 1,100 pages and there's not a, I could, and I looked through this, maybe it's there somewhere else, but it was either not there or was there in passing. The guy is a dirtbag. And anyone that defends Fauci is a dirtbag. You might be a stupid person. That might be fair. You're either a dirtbag or you're stupid because there's just one or the other. Because Fauci is one of the most evil human beings that ever lived. He knew that this was a lab leak, because he wrote down, he's like, you know, it might have been amplified in the lab. It could have been the wet market. But then he was so confident, even recently, he's like, oh, yeah, it came from a wet market. So just rationally, and this is what I thought. It's like, wait, so you're telling me that it came from a wet market hundreds of, like, several miles away from a lab that does the most advanced studies on COVID, not from the actual lab, even though there's been hundreds or thousands of lab leaks over the course of the last 100 years. I mean, it was the dumbest thing possible, but the media backed him up and backed him up. And so today we've got in his own words where he contradicted everything he said, and they basically lit into him like a little dirtbag that he was. And he takes the Fifth 111 times. And again, as you know, retired attorney, look, if it was my client, I would say, I like the Fifth. Just whatever they say. I don't care if they ask you your name, take the Fifth. You know, like, it doesn't matter. Like, because you've got immunity. You've got immunity. And somebody asked me, because I think Rand Paul is not an attorney. He is a doctor. He's a smart guy, so it's not that he didn't understand the law. But I'm just saying, he said, you know, people with immunity, they're supposed to actually testify. But he had a pardon. I guess hypothetically you could make that argument. Maybe the courts will grant it to you. There's certainly some overlap between that, but maybe you could argue that if he was to answer some of these questions, he had immunity from federal but not state prosecution, and he still has a Fifth Amendment protection under to not incriminate himself under any state law. And I think that would be a pretty powerful argument, because obviously if he went to these various states, knowingly lied, and then he didn't tell that under oath, I mean, that's, you know, that's perjury. Like, or he could just, or if he didn't want to take the Fifth, he could just say, I don't recall. you know, because he's 85 years old. I don't know if he recalls or not. I can't prove it. I mean, he's, you know, older than Biden. So maybe he's just completely out of it. Who knows? He could probably get away with it at this point. So there's not going to be accountability. The best you could hope for with this guy is that you can destroy his legacy. You can destroy every bit of his legacy so that his name goes down in history with, like, Mangala. Like, this guy is one of the... million Americans die of this thing. He did absolutely nothing to make the risk go down. More people probably died because of what he recommended, because, you know, people, they weren't getting exercise, they weren't getting sunlight. He, instead of having, you know, some treatments that, you know, trying some certain types of treatments that may have been effective, he's like, no, we just want to put all our eggs in this genetic serum. And it didn't work. The best you could argue is that the first version of the COVID vaccine may have been somewhat effective, not from, like, you're still going to get it. It didn't affect you, but it might have lessened the effect in some people for the first iteration. But the virus, what they didn't tell you is the virus mutated so quickly that the vaccines had a real tough time keeping up with the mutations. We have this problem with the flu every year. Nobody tells you this, but... you know, the flu vaccine is a guess every year. And you can look it up. Like, flu vaccine is like, some years they get, you know, it has pretty decent coverage, maybe 30 to 50%, maybe some lessening effect. But there are times when the flu virus, like, they guessed, like, what strain was going to be the dominant strain. And they got it, like, not completely wrong, but, like, 95% wrong. So, basically, the vaccine was useless. And you have to do that. I get, like, there's a reason, because you're trying to guess, it takes a little while to, like, mass produce flu vaccines. But again, those are best guesses because the flu, it mutates, right? Viruses mutate. The good thing about viruses is they generally mutate to be less lethal over time, because viruses that are too lethal, generally they kill the host too soon, and the viruses want to multiply and spread. Viruses don't want to die out, right? They're living organisms. I mean, they're not, like, sentient in the way that we would see that, but they are living organisms that have a survival mechanism, right? So, you know, Fauci just gave us almost all bad information. He initially said, oh, we don't need masks, but he didn't say it because we didn't. Like, we actually never needed masks for one reason and one reason only, except for, like, I guess you could argue KN95 masks, like the really, like, tight ones. That are the expensive ones that doctors use in hospital, like, those are somewhat effective, but they're really expensive, and even those doctors often got COVID, and that was, like, the most effective mask possible. Like, the mask that people would buy in the store was, like, none of it was effective against COVID. Now, interestingly enough, I'll say that some of those masks are very effective against flu, and that's why we had lower flu rates the first year or two of the COVID, because, you know, that is true. Those masks can help prevent flu, but flu is a generally mild sickness that you get for a couple of days. Now, it's true that some very young and very old people die of the flu every year. That's true. If they have really compromised immune systems. So it's not that flu can't be dangerous, but the smallest sickness in someone that is very unhealthy can kill them. Okay. That's just a fact. But the COVID is this particle of COVID-19 is so unbelievably small that the average mask that you're going to buy at the store is just giving you nothing. It wasn't doing you any good. I mean, you can maybe make the argument that somebody, like, was coughing and they had a mask on, it might decrease the intensity of the spread in the area. But that's only if you're in that area for, like, a short period of time. Like, again, it's just people call these things face diapers because that's what they were. Like, they made you feel better about yourself. They didn't really do anything. And they put these things on two-year-olds. And people want justice, ultimately. People want justice. They didn't get justice, and they want it. And they're not going to get it. And it's just frustrating. But at least we got to get Fauci on the record 111 times, looking guilty. And I get, just because you take the fifth doesn't mean you did anything wrong. But in the court of public opinion, it does. It just does. I hate that, but it does. And in this case, it does, because he's likely very, very, very, very guilty. All right, let's take a quick break. We'll be right back.

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All right, we're going to wrap up this Fauci talk because we got a lot to talk about. But first, Senator Bernie Moreno, who's a great senator from Ohio. I love this guy. He basically tells Fauci to go, we'll say pound sand, but with the F word. And it was great to see it. They were incredibly angry. They basically ask him, do you have any regret over this? It's like all these people died. And we're not talking about people that died of COVID. People died of suicide. Domestic violence went through the roof. Drug overdose went through the roof. People that have been doing great for many years that had drug issues, been clean for 10 years. A lot of those people relapsed and died because we also had that was a lot of fentanyl coming into the nation around 2021. Especially once Biden took back and a lot of the stuff that we had under Trump was kind of taken off so that China could just and the border was open so they could get that through. I mean, there has to be some accountability on some level. But again, I don't think that's going to happen criminally. I mean, if Fauci was a much younger man, it might be a little easier, I guess. Maybe the states could do something. Somebody on the other day was trying to explain, like, well, you know, this is a pardon. I mean, it's, you never know. Maybe that covers state crimes. No, it doesn't. Pardon doesn't cover. Federal pardons don't cover state crimes. The president has absolute power, unquestioned power to pardon whomever he wants to pardon for whatever reason he wants to pardon them, as long as it's a federal crime. Meaning, like, if it's a crime in Washington, D.C., well, that's on federal property, right? If it's somebody that is getting charged with generally drug trafficking, right? So you're drug trafficking between states. It's generally going to be a federal crime. Human trafficking, federal crime. So, I mean, we can go over a lot of federal crimes. Embezzlement, that can be, I mean, they're technically state forms. But there's a lot of crimes that fit under federal crimes. But most normal run-of-the-mill crimes, like violent crimes, are almost always state crimes. Like, you know, I saw this case where these random people, like this guy killed three people. Well, I mean, that was a state crime. He did it within the state. It was done for robbery and things like that. So that would be a good example. So the question is, Fauci, even if they ruled that he has to testify as to like the federal side, the argument again is going to be, all right, what about Florida? Florida could charge Fauci under their state laws, and then that could be a major problem. So really, if I'm Fauci, I'm shutting my mouth. And if they try to make him testify, even the court rules that way, again, he's just going to say he doesn't recall. And what are we going to, there's just not much you can do about it. There's not a judicial way to deal with it. And part of that is because, and nobody wants to say this, but it's true, we're all a little bit complicit. Now, I say all, at least at the beginning, like when we didn't know what this was or how lethal it was going to be, and like you could give people a little bit of grace, but then after a couple months, we knew it was heavily age gyrated, meaning that the average age of someone who died from COVID-19 in 2020, 2021, 2022, on average, 78. It's the average age of death. That doesn't mean some people that had bad immuno issues that didn't die younger, and then some people just die of diseases that are healthy, and that can happen to you for any number of reasons. It's incredibly rare, but if you get enough people to get sick, you're going to have a couple of people in that category as well. But the idea that we were going to close down schools was, they already knew at the very beginning that this was not like the Spanish flu. Like the Spanish flu, most people don't remember that. None of you do, because unless you're like 115 years old and you're listening right now, which is amazing, because if your ears still work and you're 115, then we're glad to have you in the audience. But the average age of death in the Spanish flu, and that happened in the early 20th century, I think in around the late 1910s, early 1920s, the average age of death, I think, was 28, 29 years old. And we didn't shut down the economy for that. But the average age of death here was 78, and we shut down the economy for everybody. What we should have done, and what a lot of people recommended, including people that advised Fauci, by the way, is that, okay, what we can do is we can lock down places like nursing homes, right? You can, voluntarily, like if people don't want to be locked down, they can get out of the nursing home, whatever, up to them. If you lock down like the people that were seriously ill or are very, very old, and just basically let everybody go about their way, it wouldn't have changed the mortality rates. In fact, because of there had been a lot less deaths from
suicide and drug overdose, domestic, like all these other things that happen when you lock people down too long. The death rate related, at least indirectly to this, would have been a lot less. Now, I don't want to go too bit much into it, but the overall death rate in COVID-19 was also exaggerated in part because you might have somebody, I'm not even kidding, but this did happen several times where people would die in a car accident, or they would die because of like a gunshot wound. But if they also happened to have COVID at the same time, then sometimes they would do this. This happened many times. They would list COVID as they would count it as a COVID death. I'm like, well, you were stabbed to death. You might have had COVID at the time you were stabbed, but COVID didn't kill you. But because they were like, well, he died and he had COVID, so let's put him in this pool because then there's more money. So there's that too. So, I mean, there's all kinds of stuff. We could litigate it from every day till the end of time. I wish there was a way for us to get some form of judgment, but what we can do is all of us can remember Fauci as one of the worst human beings that ever existed or will ever exist in a medical community. We can make sure that his name is always held in disrepute, that he's mocked, and that anyone, the next time some expert tells you got to close the economy, let's be very skeptical, okay? Let's just say, no, we're not doing that. Because I refuse to believe these people anymore. All right. We're going to take a quick break, and we'll be right back.

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1: Fox News, I'm Tom Graham. Dr. Anthony Fauci refusing to answer questions during today's Senate hearing. Instead, he repeatedly cited the Constitution more than 100 times.
2: I will invoke my right under the Fifth Amendment of the Constitution to refrain from answering your questions.
1: Republican Senator Rand Paul subpoenaed Fauci, accusing him of lying about the origins of COVID, among other accusations. Dr. Fauci was a key pandemic advisor during the first Trump administration. He accused Senator Paul of being unhinged. Federal Reserve left its key interest rate unchanged despite persistently high inflation.
3: Our committee decided to vote by a 9-3 vote to maintain the target range for the federal funds rate at 3.5% to 3.75%.
1: Fed Chair Kevin Warsh wrapping up 2 days of meetings about interest rates. 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

0: You're listening to Daily Controversy on WVNN. Well, Trump, in his ever-so-colorful way, was asked about the sneak attacks by Iran. We had been basically having a couple days of ceasefire, trying to negotiate another deal, which is they're never going to keep, and is almost pointless at this point to try to negotiate with these people. They decided to do sneak attacks during a ceasefire where we had not been firing on them. They tried to attack bases in Jordan, and thankfully our military was able to defeat the ballistic missiles with, I mean, really, in some case, it was like a minute or two left, and they were calling out coordinates. It was a miracle, honestly. We have some of the most gifted and bright people in the United States military that we've ever had, and they certainly need to get more credit than they do, but by the grace of God, and because we have, again, some unbelievably talented patriots serving us overseas, well, we didn't take any casualties. And that was a credit to those young men and women who did their jobs well, exceeded their training, and were able to repel incoming from ballistic missiles with just a moment's notice. So, I mean, I want to make sure I say that first. But they asked Trump earlier today about this, and he said, President Trump delivered a scorched earth warning to Tehran on Wednesday, declaring the United States will beat the F out of Iran following a brazen overnight sneak attack targeting the American troop station in Jordan. We can't use those words on radio, but I can't change the actual words the president uses either, so I'll just give you what they were word for word. Speaking to Fox News, a furious Trump did not mince words about how the United States intends to handle the Islamic Republic's latest provocation. We'll be hitting them hard. They're going to get a beating. According to U.S. Central Command, the assault began at 5:45 p.m. last night when the IRGC unleashed a salvo of ballistic missiles directly from Iranian territory aimed at U.S. bases. American defense system locked on successfully every single incoming missile in a high-stakes real-time operation with, again, seconds to spare. So apparently it was even less than minutes. I was off. The dramatic escalation comes despite behind-the-scenes diplomatic talks following a crushing 13-day U.S. bombing campaign. Iranian officials had reportedly approached the White House seeking a negotiation over the Strait of Hormuz and nuclear ambitions. However, Tehran shattered any goodwill with the surprise attack. The Iranian regime appears to be wildly backfiring. By indiscriminately launching attacks across the Middle East, Tehran has accidentally forged a powerful informal coalition. And now, finally, our Arab allies are doing their freaking part. I mean, look, they were at least letting us use their bases for the most part. You can't say that about England and Italy and Spain. So it's sad that the Saudis are much more accommodating to our military than our NATO allies. But that's another reason why we need to get out of NATO. And it says we also teamed up with the Saudi Arabians last night after this to coordinate massive strikes against the Shia militias in Iraq. Trump confirmed the strikes were coordinated with the Iraqi government. The Iraqi government's like, oh, no, we never coordinated, but they definitely coordinated. I mean, that's more so like Iran doesn't attack them, so they got to play for the cameras. I get it. The explosive development follows Trump's Oval Office meeting with Israel Prime Minister Benjamin Netanyahu, which White House press secretary said was positive and productive. It signaled an ironclad united front. And the dumbest thing that they could have done when we were trying to get a ceasefire is attack us right when Netanyahu was in the White House. And Netanyahu's saying, look, President Trump, there's no point in negotiating with these people. They're scumbags. And, you know, Trump, like, he's, as much as people try to say he's a warmonger, he's really not. He's actually a really good guy. He wants peace. He's not a perfect man. I mean, we've never had a perfect president. There's been one perfect person that ever existed in humanity, and there will only ever be one person, a perfect person. That was Jesus. But outside of Jesus, everyone is a level of flawed, okay? But Trump is not quick to get into conflict. He likes to get out of conflict. So he really was hoping to get something done. And he at this point, he's just saying, like, we're done with these people. Whatever he was holding back, and I think he was holding back too much. We talked about that with Congressman Brooks on Monday. There's no restraint here. I mean, he's not going to target direct civilian targets, obviously, because we don't generally do that as the United States. We had to in World War II. There was no other option. It was either that or, you know, lose millions more of our men. So we had to deal with Japan. But Here, I think it's just more like, okay, we were holding off on hitting your energy output. We're holding off on taking Karg Island. We're holding off on about, you know, three things. I think now Trump's going to be like, just everything. Unleash hell. I know that I know for a fact that that's what's going to happen probably this afternoon or this evening. You're going to see a massive wave of strikes. I mean, it could be put off for a day just if we need to get a little bit more people in position for something like this. But within the week, you're going to see the largest attack on Iran so far. You're just going to, because you don't, Trump, when he tries to reach out in good faith after you screwed him over privately and publicly about six times in the last couple of weeks, and then you launch at our young troops in Jordan. I don't even think we're running attacks on Iran from Jordan. I could be wrong, but I'm pretty sure we're running most of them out of our ships and then other bases in the area. But that, I think, for Trump was, we're going to make you pay. We're going to make you pay big time. And there's no, the people that are mad about it, well, it's like, oh, the stock market's down today. Yeah, it's down 2%. The Dow is. But it really, I mean, again, if it'll go back up. It'll go back up real quick. It goes down quick. It goes up quick. The oil prices go down. They go up. Maybe this will finally convince Trump, like, hey, look, I know I didn't want to hit dual use infrastructure like, the power plants, but you don't, there's just, the only way you're going to stop these drone strikes and ballistic missile, and you're not even going to stop them completely, but if you're going to, if you want to degrade them even further, probably up to about 90%, and they're already significantly degraded, but degrade them even well beyond that, you're going to have to take out these power plants. And I know civilians use power plants and hospitals use them. And I hate that, you know, there'll be people in Iran that are good people that will get caught up in this and nobody wants that. But the problem is they're also being used to launch ballistic missiles at our troops. And that they're, and you know, we lost four great Americans over the last couple of days, and we're not going to lose more. At least we're not going to lose more without, making them pay a ridiculous price for it, and they will pay the price. I'm looking forward to it. I got my popcorn ready, and I look forward to it. Honestly, do I just don't like. I like the Iranian regime is the most evil regime on planet Earth. I mean, I can't believe I'm saying this, but they're even worse than Democrats, and that's, for me, that's tough. I mean, it's close, but I think the Iranians are even slightly worse than the Democrats, and That's a tough bar to clear, but they cleared it, okay? So we're going to have to just open up a can on them, put it that way. And whatever happens, happens. That was up to Iran. Iran could have, like, said, this is the sixth time we've given you an off-ramp to, like, for us to stop bombing your country and to get a deal and for you to get investment and to sell oil. And, you know, this would have been great for you. Inflation in Iran now is at 300%. That's Venezuelan level of inflation under communism. That's the Weimar Republic in Germany in the 1920s level of inflation. That's the kind of inflation that is crushing people all over Iran. And here's the deal. Normally, that would get countries to take a step back and think, man, I don't want to see my citizens suffer. But the Iranian regime, if 80% of the people in Iran died tomorrow, they would not care. I promise you, they wouldn't care. They would say, oh, we can use this for political reasons. You know, that's how they would look at it. So you fooled around, as the kids say, and now you're going to find out. I think the finding out's going to happen. And the only way that Trump's going to be able to back up what he said, and he's going to have to back it up, because you can't make threats like that and then not carry them through. That's the worst thing you can do. It's like when Obama made the red line threat in Syria, that if you use chemical weapons, we're going to attack you, and he backed off even after they used chemical weapons. Trump's going to have to do something that's way more large scale and spectacular than anything we've seen. And I think that's the only way. And you know, people are like, well, it might gas prices could go up. Well, gas prices could go up, but we're also getting more Venezuelan gas online. We're finding ways around the closed strait. We're getting, we're doing everything that we can do. That being said, you're just during a ceasefire where you're supposedly wanting to get a negotiation, and you convince us to stop firing at you, and then you use that as a surprise attack. I mean, what do you think Trump's going to do? Like, what did the Iranians think was going to happen? Like, does Trump strike you as a guy like Obama, who's like, you know what? I know I said I'd do it, but I won't. Trump's, if anything, Trump's going to take it as a personal affront, as well as a affront to this country. And he's going to probably tell his military leaders, say, look, whatever they recommend, he's going to tell them to double up or triple up, because it's not going to be enough for him. And I think that's the way you deal with these people. I mean, the Iranian regime, they're not, they're, I guess technically they're human, but they're the most evil form of sentient being on planet Earth. They just are. And that's why, you know, Israel's offered to take out the third and fourth and fifth wave of their military and politicians. We need to do that tonight. We need to help Israel, give Israel whatever Israel needs to go and just wipe out these dirty terrorist scumbags who have the blood of Americans on them, and just say, look, well, you know what? We don't have to necessarily get a deal with you. We can basically just bomb your energy infrastructure out of existence, and your country will be literally in the Stone Age. I mean, like, it's not like Afghanistan. You know, Afghanistan, the problem in that war, which people don't fully understand, but I try to tell them, there were really not many fixed targets because, you know, the Afghanis are nomadic people. They live in tents. You know, basically, if you went back in time to the time of Jesus and you looked at what's happening in Afghanistan and you looked at what is happening in Afghanistan now, there would be no comparable difference. So outside of a couple of Taliban training camps and the few structures that you can hit, they're just, it was hard finding like hard targets. But in Iran, Iran's one of the most highly educated places in the Middle East. They're second only to Israel. So they have really brilliant people in Iran. So it's not that they don't have plenty of targets, but I think Trump has got to be looking at this and saying, you know what? The time for cutting you guys a break is over. The time for unleashing hell has begun. And I think, honestly, that'll be the best thing. I've been trying to say that. This pinprick, tit for tat, doesn't work, can't work. So I look forward to seeing that tonight. But I promise you, like, it's not going to go well for the Iranians tonight. And we'll see what happens. But I'm pretty sure Trump's ready to just let go and let the bombs do the talking. All right, let's take a quick break. We'll be right back.
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5: 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Stop looking at what you ain't got. Start being thankful for what you do got. Let's get it to him, baby girl. Hey. Hey. That's right.
0: You're listening to Daily Controversy on WVNN. Well, we got another case of another celebrity getting Me Too'd, and I'm gonna, before I talk about this, I want to say this. Look, if people commit some sort of sexual assault or something, like, yeah, I think those people should spend a long time in jail. I mean, rape honestly should have been a capital crime, so that's my take on it. However, what I don't like is when people come 25 years later and they're like, oh, well, this person did something to me in 2001. It's like, so he did something to you when you were an adult at the time, or, you know, and you just waited 25 years. I just ignore, like, no, I'm sorry. You can't do that for almost, and the only crime that doesn't have statute of limitations for the most part historically is murder, because the dead can't speak for themselves, right? But the reason we have statute of limitations is because, like, look, you know, if you get something happens to you, the usually get 5 years, often 10 years. You can say, like, if you need time to process, understandable. If you're a minor, like, the time doesn't even toll until you become an adult. So, like, okay, if something happens to you and you're 19, if you can wait till you're 29 to file a police report, but after that, no, like, you can't do that. It's like if somebody, I don't know, punches you in the face in 2002, if you're listening, you can't file a police report in 2026 saying, hey, back in 2002, I got punched in the face and was assault and battery. The cops will look at you like, well, no. I mean, no, you don't understand. The guy broke my teeth and broke my nose, and it was significant. I'm like, okay, but you had an opportunity to file a police report then. The statute's out, and SOL is statute of limitation. It also means, we'll say, so out of luck, okay? But this is why I don't like this case. It says, Breitbart, vigilantes at BBC convict Jared Leto of criminal sexual misconduct before him seeing a court. Quote, when will the public realize the corrupt media standing in for the state to convict and destroy a man in a kangaroo court of public opinion is nothing short of obscene? The far less BBC went full sexual McCarthyism this week to accuse, convict, and sentence Oscar-winning actor Jared Leto to career and reputational annihilation. Using no standard of evidence and no cross-examination, the vigilantes at BBC allowed four women to destroy Leto with criminal accusations that have never been tested or challenged by any reasonable legal standard. One of the women says she was sexually assaulted in a motel bathroom, and she says she was 17 at the time. Of course, I think this took place, what, 2002? Another says a Hollywood star threatened her with a sexual assault when she was 19. And again, there is this, that Leto may have been sending, I guess, obscene texts to people that went, well, so I guess 25, like 15 to 25 years ago, okay? It says, in total, 10 women have spoken to the BBC documenter Jared Leto, Hollywood's dark secret. With 9 of them sharing their stories publicly for the first time, all of the women say they encountered Leto between 2002 to 2016. So at a minimum, it's more than 10 years old. When he was in his 30s and 40s, he's now 54. He may be very well guilty, but that's not how the system is supposed to work. You can frame a guilty man. And if Leto is guilty, then basically what the BBC is doing, trust me, allowing the media to frame anyone, even if you believe the person is guilty, is a danger to everyone's civil liberties. As far as the accusers, I'm sorry, I know it's difficult, but if you feel a crime has been committed against you, especially a sexual crime, the only decent thing to do is go to authorities and do so before the statute of limitation is up. There's no alleged crime here younger than 10 years old. Some of these crimes are old enough to drink. At the risk of being accused of victim shaming, I simply don't understand why it's easier to tell your story to the worldwide media than to tell it to a courtroom. If you're telling your story to the worldwide media and not to the authorities, I don't want to hear about how difficult it is to come forward, because obviously it is not. And let's look at the recent past. The media convicted and destroyed Johnny Depp. Well, he went to court, and guess what? He was the victim. I think he was owed over $10 million because his Amber Heard was guilty as homemade sin of the stuff that she did to him that was violent and harassing and all kinds of. It was civil court, not criminal. Let's be clear. And Kevin Spacey, guess that Kevin Spacey was accused of all this kind of terrible things, and he went to court and not guilty. Courts again. So I agree with this article. I'm just sick of this. Like, look, if somebody does something, go to the police, file a police report, get an attorney. Like, there are a lot of different, like, you can, it doesn't cost anything to file a police report. The state will represent you. They will, you don't have to pay anything for prosecutors, right? That's complete, your taxes pay for that. So it's not an issue of not having, like, you just have to go, the police will investigate, give them all the relevant details, and you know, if somebody did something bad to you or a criminal, go after them. I hope they throw the book at them. Again, I'm all for harsh punishment for these scumbags that do this stuff, but what I'm not for, because I've seen it done so many times, and especially when it comes to celebrities, politicians, you know, there's so much incentive there to lie because money, fame, all these different things, that in those cases, it just seems like the majority of the time, it turns out to be not true. It just doesn't. So, and I often will believe it if it's like, well, this guy did something to me and it was 2 weeks ago. I'm usually going to be like, okay, well, yeah, they probably did it. Especially if you say, you know, these are the witnesses, here's the evidence, here's a full statement under oath, like, you know, those kind of things. Because if you give a false statement, you perjure yourself, you're actually risking jail. So those people, I'm like, well, yeah, that sounds legit. Obviously, the person still has the ability to go to court and defend themselves. But I'm like, but if I hear, oh, this guy, he said something or he did something 25 years ago, and I'm done. I'm not going to listen to it. Like, it's just, I could give you 100 names of people that have been falsely accused of this stuff, and it's so often, the longer it's waited, the people wait to file these things, the more often it's fraudulent. I mean, it's just a fact. That's why we have the statute of limitation. That's why we had statute of limitations in place for hundreds of years. Before we had a country, we had statute of limitations. It goes back to British common law. So this idea that you're going to use the BBC to go after this guy, and I don't know anything about Jared Leto. I think he's an actor. He was a rock star. I didn't know he was in 30 Seconds to Mars, so apparently that's a pretty good band. But he might be the biggest dirtbag in the world. I have no idea. But what I do know is, okay, you got you got all these people saying he did XYZ, and you went to the media and not to a police officer. Why is that? Did you do that to negotiate a settlement from Jared Leto? Did you do that to maybe get him to see if he'll give you some hush money? I mean, I don't know the motives here, but I would recommend everybody that when you see cases like this and you see like somebody accuses somebody of X and it happened many times, many years ago. I just be very skeptical. Doesn't mean it's not true. Be incredibly skeptical. And Leto may be a communist for all I know. I could care less. Like, we have a statute of limitation for a reason. It's incredibly important we have one. If someone does something to you, you go and accuse them. You don't say 25 years later, well, he did something to me. Like, no. You're an adult. Tell the police. Go after him. And you can't argue you're scared to tell people and then get on a worldwide documentary, but not to a court who can keep it relatively private. All right, we got to take a break. We'll be right back.
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7: The president doubles down on Lisa Brady, Fox News. After pausing U.S. strikes on Iran for several days, President Trump is signaling there will be a response to an attempted attack overnight on U.S. forces in Jordan.
8: We're going to be hitting them very hard. Because it's our turn to hit them. They know it's coming. They're asking us not to do it.
7: Just telling reporters in the Oval Office.
8: We had five rockets shot going 8,500 miles an hour. And all five rockets were knocked down to the ground. But they nevertheless took a shot. So it's our turn.
7: Though also saying a deal is still possible at some point. The U.S. and Saudi Arabia launching strikes earlier in Iraq, targeting Iran-backed militias. President Trump also says he's been briefed on an incident in Egypt where a British maritime security firm says drone strikes sparked fires on two natural gas vessels at an Egyptian port. A contentious hearing for the man who helped lead the nation's COVID response.
9: Dr. Anthony Fauci not answering questions.
10: Based upon my rights under the Fifth Amendment.
9: Over what Homeland Security Committee Chair Republican Rand Paul says was a man-made COVID-19 epidemic from a lab in China that he says NIH, through Dr. Fauci, funded.
10: To many Americans who lost family members, who lost trust in our federal government, you're not a hero. Unfortunately, you're a villain.
9: Florida Senator Republican Rick Scott, as Democrat, including Connecticut Senator Richard Blumenthal, call the hearing.
11: The campaign to vilify you, Dr. Fauci, is just one part of this larger campaign against science.
9: Fauci's attorney also removed from the hearing after repeatedly attempting to intervene.
7: Fox's Jeff Benasso, the committee is planning a vote on holding Fauci in contempt, questioning his Fifth Amendment rights after a preemptive pardon from President Biden. A sell-off on Wall Street, the Dow down 1,152 points at the bell, hitting session lows after briefly paring losses earlier as the Fed meeting wrapped up. 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
7: In a court fight over ballots, a judge in Wisconsin rules voters who have already returned their absentee ballots for the state's primary are not allowed to void those and request a new one. The ruling deals a blow to Democrats who filed a lawsuit seeking to give voters a do-over because of a chaotic party primary in the Wisconsin governor's race. That court fight, however, can continue with an appeal. Five states agree to accept nuclear waste from around the country in exchange for federal help developing nuclear energy sites, potentially creating thousands of jobs.
13: Tennessee, Louisiana, Oklahoma, Utah, and Idaho will agree to host storage sites for the country's nuclear waste. In exchange for taking on the radioactive spent nuclear fuel, the U.S. government will aid those states in developing nuclear power plants. The announcement comes as President Trump plans to quadruple quadruple U.S. nuclear energy production due to increased power demands with the advent of artificial intelligence and the need for so-called data centers. Congress will likely need to approve and fund the initiative. Eben Brown, Fox News.
7: The Fed is holding off on interest rate action, leaving its benchmark rate unchanged for the fifth meeting in a row, even though inflation is still running over the central bank's 2% target.
14: We have begun a new chapter, and we understand that the 5+ years of inflation above target cannot be cured in 9 weeks or by a single month of modest price decreases.
7: Fed Chair Kevin Warsh says today's discussion was robust and the vote was not unanimous, 9-3. Tomorrow, the latest reading on the Fed's preferred inflation gauge is due out. So the Dow was down more than 900 earlier in the session, then pared some losses before finishing down more than 2%, over 1,100 points. The NASDAQ plummeting more than 400. I'm Lisa Brady. This is Fox News.
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15: 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He's been published on The Hill and at yellowhammernews.com. You've seen him on Newsmax TV, so yeah, he knows something about controversy. It's The Daily Controversy with Christopher Reed.
0: You're listening to The Daily Controversy on WVNN. We've got a special guest coming in at the bottom of the hour. Really looking forward to that. It's a primary challenge in Florida in the Destin area. A lot of us, I got family down there, friends. So this should be relatively interesting. I always want to know what's happening within the primaries, because we've got a lot of really good primary challenges. We got rid of John Cornyn. Tom Tillis is out. Mitch McConnell's out. Thank God. Bill Cassidy's out in the Senate. We've gotten rid of some rhinos like Don Bacon in the House and many others. So I'm all about cleaning house. Now, again, not every primary challenge is going to be successful. Some of them, you got people that are pretty good having primaries, and so we'll talk about that. But I'm going to tell you, one of the most important things you can do if you want the Republican Party to be more effective, to actually pass the SAVE Act, to do all the things that we complain about, you know, the time to do that, I mean, you got to vote Republican in the general because you can't let the communists win, obviously. But you got to be involved in primaries. You got to be involved in primaries. Go for the most conservative one that can win. And if you're not doing that, and then you're one of those people that, you know, you text to the line or you're saying, oh, you know, I can't believe these Republicans. And I write back, hey, did you vote in the primary? Oh, no, I didn't have time. It's like, well, I don't really give a crap about your opinion. I just don't. Like, if you're not willing to vote in primaries and, like, try to get the most conservative, and then you complain about these rhinos aren't doing their job, I'm like, okay, well, did you vote for the conservative candidate when you had a chance? Oh, no, I didn't. I had other things to do. Okay, well, then I have other things to do than worry about your complaints, because I don't care. No offense. That's just how I feel. But speaking of things of that nature, we also saw, let me see if I can get that here. Okay, this is crazy. So Ken Paxton is a great guy. He's running for Senate in Texas. He's going to win. Okay, I'm going to tell you this right now. You can take it to the bank. He's going to beat the alleged vegan communist, James Tallarico. But apparently this just came out. James Tallarico used mom's address to run for a seat where he did not live. Then that looks a lot like fraud. Huh, interesting. Texas Attorney General Ken Paxton accused his Democrat rival, State Representative James Tallarico, of election fraud Tuesday after a report alleged Tallarico registered to vote at his mother's Austin address to launch an earlier campaign. Now, to be fair to Tallarico, he, the only checking account he has is also in his mommy's name, and he's 37, and he wants to represent the second most powerful state in the nation. And he's never done anything of note in his entire life. Oh, but he's done really good representing organizations that are really big into LGBTQ and DEI and promoting trans ideology. Like, that's his background in Texas. And if you want to win in Texas as a Democrat, you better be the most right-wing Democrat ever. And this guy's the most left-wing Democrat ever. But according to this report from Breitbart, he's also a liar. Anyway, it says the Breitbart, and quoting the Federalist, reported that Tallarico registered at his mother's home in 2021. That was days before a candidate filing deadline. He was running for a Texas House district where he didn't reside. The outlet called it an apparent violation of state election law. Paxton sees on the report the same day he posted in response on X, James Tallarico has proved he has zero regard for Texas and the rule of law. He's been lying to voters and shamelessly committing election fraud to hold on to power. Voter records reviewed by the Dallas Express, not a conservative organization, list a December 5th, 2021 registration date. The Austin address is tied to Tallarico's parents. A separate campaign finance filing shows a $1,500 in-kind contribution from his parents dated December 12th. The filing marked it moving expenses. Tallarico had announced the plan weeks earlier on October 13th. He said he would move back to HD 50 to run for the newly elected seat. Looks like he didn't. General election fell on November 8, 2022. Under the Texas Constitution, that meant Tallarico had to live in the district by November 8, 2021. The records do not establish when he began living at the Austin address he purchased at a home in the 50th House District in 2022. Paxton spokeswoman Madison Searcy went further to say, it is absolutely disgusting that James Tallarico used his mother's address to not only commit voter fraud, but also to defraud his entire constituency, also he can run in a safe Democrat seat. The Democrat has accused Paxton of voting illegal from the wrong address in six elections, a charge tied to reporting for ProPublica and the Texas Tribune. Tallarico's campaign has said he lives in is registered at North Austin home he bought in 2022. They could not independently confirm that Tallarico shields his registration under a state privacy law. Paxton does not. Survey released Tuesday showed Tallarico A survey showed Tallarico ahead of Paxton. He's not. Okay, it's funny. The betting markets are betting markets tell you everything. Paxton has a double-digit lead in the betting markets, and betting markets are almost never wrong. And by the time the election's about to come out, Paxton will be up by 70-80% on the vote on the betting markets. He will. And Tallarico might come within, he might come within 10, which is actually really impressive for a Democrat like him in Texas. So let's get credit to him, I guess. But, I mean, you got a guy who in 2021, he's like, my campaign has gone full vegan. And because we think that people that eat meat are destroying the world and blah, blah, blah, blah, blah. And he does so with like a face diaper on. And then he comes out as soon as he starts, I'm running for Senate. They got him eating a big piece of meat. And, you know, I think it was Jesse Kelly. He says he actually does believe that Tallarico does enjoy meat. So I guess he believes that story. I don't know if he was implying something else. I didn't really look into it, but that was what he said. And he lives in Texas, and he understands that state quite well. But here's the problem. You go to these churches and you say, well, I support reparations. Reparations, right. So that is about a 75-80% issue where Americans don't want to pay reparations for what happened 200 years ago. Nor should we. That's ridiculous. I mean, the fact that Tallarico is doing that in Texas, he's already done. And when people pay attention to this thing, like they will, when it comes up, he's going to get pounded into the freaking ground. There's no way that that guy who is allegedly really fruity, again, allegedly, that he's going to be able to win that. And it's funny because I've seen some of these ads of Tallarico driving like a Ram truck. And like he's shaking hands with like farmers and oil drillers and stuff. And he's like, even though he said basically the oil industry is destroying the world and we need to get rid of it. He's like, oh, I got family in this and I love oil. And I love Jesus, and I love cows. And I'm like, dude, like, Yeah, if you're going to lie to try to win an election, like politicians have been doing that forever, but you got, it's really not about the lying part. It's like you can't go from a Bernie Sanders to a Ted Cruz. Okay, you, if you're Bernie Sanders, you need to go to like a moderate, like a more of a moderate senator. Like even though there's not really, I can't think of anyone other than Fetterman. And but it'd be like, you go a little bit more to get to the center, but if you go way too far, you look like an idiot. And that's the problem with Tallarico. He looks like an idiot. I mean, we got him on video saying that when they ask him, what do you do in your personal time? And said, like, hobbies, I guess. And you think he'd say something like, oh, man, I love baseball, or I'm a big Dallas Cowboys fan. I mean, you're a Texas legislature. Say something about Texas. You could say you love going to Longhorns games. You could say, oh, my friends and I, we love tailgating for whatever. It doesn't have to be. It could be TCU. Just pick a Texas school and say that you do that. And no one's going to know if you're telling the truth. I'm not telling you to lie, but like people would not really look into that because they don't care enough to, right? But he said, you know what my hobby is? What I love the most is trans kids. I just can't get enough of trans kids. I'm like, what does that even mean? Why is a guy that's 37 years old saying, man, you know what I love? I love me some trans kids. I was like, what? Weren't you a middle school teacher? Like, could you define that? Maybe you could explain what you meant by the statement. You're saying you're like, you want to fight for their rights, right? Or is it more of like an affection, like an emotional connection? I don't know. But it's stuff like that. And then he said God was non-binary, and it goes to a communist church where they give out basically gay porn to kids. I mean, they do. I'm sorry. If you go to the library at the church that he attends, they have books that are like the banned book section. And those banned books, they're not like books. You know, it's not exactly To Kill a Mockingbird. It's books that have graphic pictorials of sexual acts being committed. And they're available to the children that go to the church. Now, of course, anyone that would go to his church isn't obviously awful. Like, why would you do that? Why would you participate? Why would you donate? I wouldn't have anything to do with it. But my point in all this is to say, Talafrico doesn't have a snowball's chance in hell of winning Texas. And I don't care if the Republicans don't do well at all in the midterms. They ain't losing Texas. It doesn't matter who we run in Texas. We're going to win Texas. Because Texas was a plus 14 for Trump. Hispanic males do not like Tallarico, and he's having a tough time with black Texans. They're saying he's not. Some lady came out and said he needs to give us more money if he wants us to vote, which is kind of funny because it's totally illegal. But I admire the lady for saying it because at least she's being honest. She's like, you know, it's not about inspiration. It's about getting paid. I'm like, well, you're not legally supposed to pay people to vote, but I mean, Democrats have been doing this in every election. They usually call it walking around money, where they give their like grassroots activists, oh, no, this is just money to help facilitate transportation to the polls. And everyone knows that what they're doing is they're giving people money and they're paying people to go vote. I mean, that's just a fact. It is what it is. But apparently he went after LGBTQ groups and Hispanic groups, but he didn't pay off the black groups. And now like the black Democrats of the state hate him. So he's going to have a tough time. But as far as the like voting in the wrong address, I mean, that's embarrassing. That's not going to sink him. What's going to sink him is he's a weirdo. He's a weirdo. And he's trying to be somebody he's not. And you can take from that statement what you will. All right. We're going to take a quick break. We'll be right back.
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You're listening to Daily Controversy. We're going to have an interview with John Frankman, running for Florida 1 in Congressional District in the next segment. But first, the DNC is in debt millions of dollars. That's right. They are $18 million in debt, largely from what Kamala Harris left them in the hole. She raised, what, $1.4 billion, lost every swing state, lost the House, lost Senate. I mean, she could not have done worse. And now the Democrats are not only millions of dollars in debt, they put the actual building, the DNC building in D.C., as collateral for a $15 million loan. I guess it's a line of credit. And if you ever seen the DNC in D.C., I used to work in D.C. for the Republican Party and then and for the Heritage Foundation. The DNC building is really ugly, and it's not in like the better part of D.C., and it's just not. So the fact that they got $15 million, honestly, was impressive to me. Like, that was actually, the bank was being gracious. I don't know, maybe they think the Democrats will come to power eventually and they'll owe them a favor. But this is bad because, well, it's great for us. I don't care about the DNC. I hope the DNC does.

like, I would love for the Democratic Party to just go out of existence because it's a terrible party and it stands for everything that I oppose. But the Republican Party, in contrast, has $120 million in the bank, cash on hand, $0 in debt. So the DNC is negative $2 million in debt. The Republican Party has $120 million, and we also have stronger super PACs. And it's funny, after the USAID, like we started stopping USAID and all this other stuff, I found it interesting because Democrats have had a real tough time raising money at a national level. Now, they've been able to raise money in like blue states for blue candidates in special elections. They made a big deal. Oh, we won all these special elections. Yeah, you won special elections in New Jersey, like one of the bluest states in the nation. Like, oh, congratulations. You won that. Whoa, big deal. But outside of some of those places, they're just not raising money. And they're not raising money because they don't have any ideas. They don't have ideas because they don't believe in anything. And don't believe anything because they only want power. That's why they don't really go after the Democrat Socialist of America. Because, again, if they were to, you know, call them out on the carpet for being dirty commies, which they are, that might hurt turnout. And they don't want to hurt turnout. So when you don't define your party will get defined by your enemies and by the fringes. So right now, the Republicans, who should be getting pounded to the ground in a midterm, because usually the party in power loses power in midterms. That's historically happened for the last 100 years, except two times when it didn't happen. The last time that didn't happen was 2002, right after 9/11. So, again, we are running against historical headwinds, but because the Democrats keep electing these dirty socialists, the people that don't even like Trump, aren't super big fans of Republicans, they are more likely than ever to either still vote Republican, not because they love us, but because they just think the Democrats are insane, or the ones that generally vote Democrat are just going to decide to stay home, which may give us the ability to keep the House and maybe even expand our seats in the Senate. I think if we keep the House, it'll be a tight margin, but keeping it's better than not. But there is another scandal at the DNC, and this is what I don't get, okay? You're already in the crapper. Nobody trusts you. Ken Martin's the head of the DNC, basically thinks this guy's an idiot. And then this story comes out from Breitbart. The Democrat National Committee lost nearly $29,000 to an email scammer posing as newly installed chairman Ken Martin, according to a report. The committee was scammed out of the money in February 2025, according to Notice, which reported the theft based on interviews with party officials and previously unreported federal records. Apparently, the loss is $2,860. So, another party sent a fraudulent email to a DNC staffer pretending to be Martin, who had taken over as chairman days earlier. Staffer made the payment. The staffer's no longer with the committee because he didn't check. It's like, you're telling me. And it's the funniest thing ever because, well, of course, Democrats don't know how to manage anything. They can't manage a budget. They can't manage their own budget. But they want to manage your budget. They want the control over the purse strings of the federal government, but they can't even prevent themselves from getting scammed. They can't even figure out how to not run a deficit when it's a midterm and you're the party out of power, and the Democrats usually do really well whenever that's the case. And so do we. We do well when we're out of power and it's a midterm. I mean, that's why we took over the House in 2022. The Democrats took over the House in 2018. The Republicans took over the House in 2010. The Republicans took over the House in 2014. I mean, took over the Senate in 2014, and so on and so forth. Okay, and the problem is, though, the Democrats, like, if you ask the establishment what you stand for, and then you ask the socialists what they stand for, there's not really any difference. It's really just a matter of degrees. Okay, so think of it like this: the Democratic Socialists want to go 100 miles an hour off a cliff immediately. And the establishment Democrats, well, they want to go 50 miles off the cliff, but they want to take the scenic route to off the cliff. And that's the difference. They both want to take this country and drive it off a freaking cliff. The DSA want to do it right now. The Democrats say, well, let's maybe wait 5 years and then we'll do it. And so that's the difference between a moderate Democrat and a communist. Okay. There's just so basically no difference. I'll give you an example. Medicare for all. We're $40 trillion in debt. I mean, that's the kind of money people cannot fathom. $40 trillion. I mean, it's
it's a number so astronomical, it doesn't mean anything to people. But if we wanted to do Medicare for all, and we're already going, what, $2 trillion in debt every year? And part of that's because the interest on America's debt is $1.2 trillion per year. We spend more money paying off the interest on our debt than we do paying for our military, which is insane, which means that we have very little margin for error if there's a if there's an issue, a war. I mean, again, this was decisions made by politicians in both parties over a long period of time, more Democrats than Republicans, but Republicans did it too. It wasn't just the Democrats. I got to be fair here. Democrats want to do more quicker, but the Democrats, they know they can't pay for any of their plans, but they'll keep saying them like, oh, we need to expand Social Security. It's like Social Security is going bankrupt in 4 to 5 years. So the Democrats running for Senate, if they get elected, by the time they finish their first term, Social Security will already have gone bankrupt. And but when it goes bankrupt, there it has automatic cuts, meaning like people on Social Security will get a 20 to 25% decrease in pay automatically. It's not done through Congress. It's not any of that. It's just done auto because we don't have enough money in the system. Okay, so this is the problem. The Democrats have no solutions. They want to expand it and go further. So instead of us going bankrupt in maybe 2033, 34, we're going to go bankrupt in 2031. And that will be really stupid because we'll have to do massive cuts at that time. And if we do that, it's going to create all kinds of issues, people. So we don't want that. All right. We're going to have an interview in just a minute. We'll be right back.

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1: Fox News, I'm John Saucier. We just heard from President Trump, who is calling on the Senate to cancel an August recess to work on passing the Save America Act. It would require Americans show proof of citizenship at voter registration and photo ID at the ballot box. He claims Senate Majority Leader is wrong when he says Republicans don't have the votes to pass this.
2: That's too bad for him. I mean, that's too bad for him and too bad for the Republican Party.
3: Do you believe that?
2: He's got the votes. He should get it done.
1: Well, the Federal Reserve just wrapped up its two-day meeting about interest rates. Chairman Kevin Warsh announcing the Fed's rate decision.
4: Our committee decided to vote by a 9-3 vote to maintain the target range for the federal funds rate at 3.5% to 3.75%.
1: So rates remain unchanged. What did change? The stock market. Worst trading day of the year for the Dow Jones Industrial Average, down over 1,100 points. The NASDAQ shed 434. The S&P 500 was down over 112. 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

0: You're listening to Daily Controversy on WBNN Huntsville. Our guest today is John Frankman. He's a former U.S. Army captain and Special Forces Green Beret who served with the 7th Special Forces Group from 2015 to 2023, completed Ranger School, the Special Forces Qualification Course, Military Free Fall Seer, and a lot of other things. July 2023, forced out of the Army after refusing the DOD COVID-19 vaccine mandate on religious moral grounds. He has described this as his proudest moment in uniform, has since advocated for service members. You also got a lot more on your resume. Very impressive, John. You're running against Jimmy Paternos. I know him in passing. He's been on the show before. Seems like a good guy. But what is it particular? Because when we have primary challenges, I always like to ask the question, how would you vote differently than Jimmy Paternos if you were to win the party's nomination?
1: Yeah, well, absolutely. And I think I can point to some obvious ones where he voted to cover up sexual misconduct reports against members of Congress. I think that America wants transparency and accountability, and that very much shows that he's more in favor of backing the establishment than actually doing the will of the American people. Another one was the continuing the FISA warrants that have been used to spy against Americans. I think that's very much a threat against our Fourth Amendment rights. But, largely, Congress in general has been kind of disappointing the last couple of years. We have the House, the Senate, the majority, Trump's in office, but it really has been one of the slowest legislative sessions in decades. So it's like, just do something. We need to actually secure some strong legislative wins. But there's a lot of stuff within the district that I think should be done better and differently as well.
0: Well, you've got a great history in the military. I got a lot of family in the military as well. I got about 4 or 5 family members and friends in that district, actually. So it's a great district, actually. The areas that covers is it's just one of the nicest parts of Florida. Actually, family owns property there as well. So you mentioned the sexual harassment disclosure. Now, I will say this, as a retired attorney, I did look at that, and it was, to be fair to the people, it was really poorly worded, the way they actually drafted the legislation. And people don't realize, like, it actually matters how you draft it, because things can... And that's why it was like 370 to, I don't know, like 50 something. It got crushed. I think if they you could redraft it and do it in a way where you didn't just go after people, because sometimes people get some nuisance things. Like, you got people and they just like pay them a grand here or a couple thousand to go away, and they didn't do anything wrong. They just don't want to have to deal with it. So I wish they would have like done a little better on that one. But I do like that you have a great military record, and that you you're now that they're bringing back people from that got dismissed because of COVID-19. I'm curious, would you qualify under the current program to if this didn't work out or whatever? Would you technically qualify to go back to the military under Trump's administration, since I believe they changed the rulings on all this stuff?
1: So let me just add a little bit to the last piece. It's that vote in conjunction with him saying he wants to move on past the Epstein files, that there's no more work to be done than documents, then later on being pressed for accountability, kind of sharing they're all out there. So it's that coupled with statements like that that make me think he's not for transparency and accountability. If it were just the one-off vote, that'd be one thing. With regards to the military reinstatement, though, I think a lot of people think that it's solved and done. But in reality, we had about 100,000 service members who were forced out, who left, and less than 200 have come back in. So that's for every 500 who've left, less than one has come back in. Reason being is the process is actually overly bureaucratic. The promise of back pay is not there. Only 8,600 of the 100K qualify for any back pay, and even they have their back pay subtracted from everything they made as a civilian from the day they were kicked out to the day they go back in. And most importantly, it's a broken relationship. It's an abusive relationship of what happened from the superiors to those who were forced out and punished. And you don't go back in an abusive relationship unless there's some kind of corrective action, and there's been no accountability whatsoever. So yes, I could go back in the military, but I would be considered voluntarily separated. I wouldn't necessarily be qualified for any back pay. And that's something that I think the American people need to know. And no member of Congress is talking about that. I was just in a documentary called Duty to Disobey that went over the problems of the vax mandate. And I, largely think that there's not going to be accountability for the military or no fighters for it unless I get elected. And that's a huge issue I brought up to Paternos that he didn't really take up. And that's something that I'm going to absolutely fight for in the most veteran densely populated district in the country.
0: Yeah. I do think, I'll tell you, with military, I mean, you obviously know this better than I do, but I got family in the military currently serving, and the bureaucracy moves a lot, very slow, but they do need, that's something that they could easily just fix with, there'd be a legislative fix, you can fix, the executive has a lot of power over that as well. They've made some movements. I mean, they've certainly done some, but they haven't done everything, and that's something big that they definitely would need to do. What about your plan as far as on economics? Because one of the biggest problems we had as a discussion with a friend of mine is that we are roughly $40 trillion in debt. If people, I know you're running for the House, but for the people running in the Senate, the Social Security Fund is going to go out somewhere between 20, probably 33. So within a few years, it's going to just be done, or 2032. Medicare's got a couple more years in it, and we spend $1.2 trillion servicing the interest on our debt every year. That's more than we spent on our military, I believe, last year, although I think we've got like a bigger NDAA this year. What's your plan to deal with that? Because that's one of the things very few people want to talk about and understand, because the only way you can really, if you want to deal with the biggest drivers of debt, it's going to be Medicare and Social Security. And you could just, one of the easiest fix would be move it to like 72 from 65. People don't like that. And I get that. But like, if you're having like a train that could come, that could potentially cause a massive bankruptcy of the country, at some point, you're going to have to take pretty serious measures. What are you willing to propose in order to get us to a fiscal sanity as far as what you'd want to do in Congress?
1: Yeah, I absolutely agree, and it's something I talk about all the time. When I talk, my priorities, the first two I say are military and veterans, because it's the most veteran densely populated district of the country. We have five military bases, and then I talk about the deficit. $40 trillion in debt means that every man, woman, and child would have to pay $118,000 or more in order to pay it off. It's ridiculous. And that's why everything is so expensive. Everybody wants to talk about affordability, but no one's talking about nearly $40 trillion. And I think you go for the low-hanging fruit first. I think you stop giving any money to foreign countries right away. You vote on single-subject spending bills. You look into fraud, waste, and abuse. But with those programs, you have people who have paid into those. I mean, I think you slash a lot of other government agencies, too. If you're talking about Department of Education, it's obviously an easy one that you go to. Maybe you go into just one federal law enforcement agency and just have everything within the FBI. But I was endorsed by Republican Liberty Caucus. I take that very seriously. I think we need to reduce the size of federal government to 50%. You need to follow the 10th Amendment, which says that if it's not listed explicitly in the Constitution as being a power given to the federal government, it belongs to the state or lower. So I think you need to take that. And with regards to Social Security, Medicare, you know, potentially everybody who's paid into it should receive the money they paid into it. But some alternate system, you know, in the future should be set up that just won't destroy the country. We can't destroy the whole for the part. And just this could absolutely, we're at the point where the Romans were about to collapse. That's how bad the federal debt is. So we really need to take it seriously and look at some of those measures. But I think you need to take care of that low-hanging fruit and the other things, such as foreign countries, before getting into some of the systems people have been paying in for a long time, but make sure people get what they put in before looking into alternate systems.
0: Yeah, well, if you wanted to do that, I mean, let's say you got rid of all foreign aid, so that's less than 1% of the federal budget. We spend $4.1 trillion on entitlement programs, so that's that $80 billion, you could get rid of it, and that would have a negligible effect on the overall debt and deficit just by the numbers. I mean, that's just where the numbers are. So, mm-hmm. I mean, like, if you just want to do that on principle, that's some people have that view. I don't have a problem if you have that view. I tend to disagree, but I at least understand principally, like, okay, well, why are we doing this? On the other hand, though, I think the problem is that a lot of times we blame politicians, and politicians deserve a lot of blame. But to be fair to the politicians, the problem is that, you know, President George W. Bush disagreed with him on a lot of stuff. He's a very moderate Republican.
1: Mm-hmm.
0: He wanted to do something with Social Security to make it to where you were actually paying into the stock market, which has on average over the last 100 years, 8% growth per year. I mean, it's even, and that includes bad years and good years and all that. Over a 10-year period, it's about 8%, and it's almost always that. If we would have done that that small change that George W. Bush wanted to do, and it would have been wildly successful, the Social Security would likely last. By that one small change, it would be solvent until 2070. So, but the problem was when he wanted to do that, and he wasn't even talking about raising the age limit or anything like that. It got voted down by a lot of Republicans, every Democrat. He tried to get that. He's like, well, look, this makes sense. But the people didn't want it. And at some point, you know, it's not the politician's fault if the people are stupid and they say, well, we don't want to do that because they don't understand math. Like, how do you get past that problem?
1: Yeah, I mean, that's the difficulty in even trying to run for Congress, right? Or going against an incumbent. You make the point you're the better person. You shout as loud as you can. You try to reach the individual. I believe if on paper, my background, platforms, et cetera, were put on next to Petronas's, that I would, end up winning. But people don't necessarily do the research. They don't necessarily turn out in the primaries, right? So that is a difficulty. Or people vote. And I forgot who said that democracies fail when over 50% of the people vote for free handouts. And we're very much into that position where we're having so many free handouts. So, I think hopefully you get mature people up there. And, there's another saying that you get the leaders you deserve. But hopefully you get enough mature people up there. I think a single congressman can make a big difference, not necessarily just with their vote, but also with their voice. If they're teaching true conservative principles, if they have that leadership and the ability to kind of drive zeal into others so that they can get behind a certain idea or principle, and maybe they can get their other colleagues to jump on it. I mean, I think if you look at perhaps Massey getting the discharge petition to get Epstein files out, very courageous thing, not something that necessarily his party wanted, but he was able to move us towards that, right? And that's not the exact vote we're talking about, but something of that nature, as far as just pushing people in the right direction, maybe that sets fire because, we're in an emergency position. So they might just have to take a vote that, is for the benefit of their district that they don't necessarily understand.
0: Yeah, I mean, definitely on the economic side. I mean, it's having the courage to be a statesman versus being a politician. Statesmen do what's right because they think about the next 10, 20, 30 years. They do what's right in terms of generations. Politicians do what's right in terms of the next election. And we need more statesmen. We need less politicians. But let's take a quick break, and we got more with you in just a second.
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0: You're listening to The Controversy on WDNN. We have John Frankman, a Special Forces veteran, and he's running for Florida District 1. That's a great district, very pro-military district. I did want to just comment on the, I guess, the Epstein discharge petition, because this is something I've explained to my audience. Just, I'm a retired attorney. I used to do a lot of cases where you kind of deal with things of this nature, but this is what people don't get. Like, if you have evidence against Epstein that he did anything, like, you could file that in any court, and the estate's worth billions of dollars, and a lot of states have basically gotten rid of the statute of limitations. So if you have, like, even bad evidence, you could say, on this date, this happened, and he did this, and you could file that, and you could get millions of dollars. And what people don't realize is, like, oh, you got to release the files to do that. No, you don't. No, you don't. If somebody does something to you, like if someone commits a violent act against you, you don't have to get files released. You file it with a police report. You file it with an attorney. Elon Musk has a fund that he will completely fund 100% of these people's whatever they want to do. And I'm just thinking, like, so I don't have a problem with transparency. It's just like people think, people don't understand. What bothers me when people don't understand how things work, it's like what you were talking about earlier with everyone thinks the thing in the military was fixed and it really wasn't fixed. But if you listen to conservative media, oh, it's all fixed. But you know for a fact that's not true, correct? And just as an attorney, I can tell you, like, if anyone that did, if Epstein did anything to anybody, they could file a report today, sue the estate, because you can sue when people are dead, and they can do it. And so, like, there's 6 million documents released. If somebody did something to anyone, there's nothing in the world that's stopping those people from filing that. Like, you understand that from a legal concept, correct?
1: From a legal concept, sure. But when you have powerful elites and potentially intelligence agencies that are involved, that can disrupt the justice process. And I think we all have to know how corrupt, the government can be, especially if you have that kind of blackmail influence over other individuals. And that's why the American people largely wanted the transparency and the accountability. And it seemed as though they got partial transparency with whatever was released, but there didn't seem to be accountability or the investigations and arrest. Why are other countries arresting some of their leaders? And we've only seen, two people arrested here. They didn't just sex traffic kids to just two people between Ghislaine and Epstein. And that's what people are looking for. So it's not just that they wanted a bunch of files to be nominally released. They wanted people to actually be arrested for it. And until that happens, I don't think the American people are going to be satisfied, especially with the way it was rolled out over the last year.
0: Yeah, but again, if you're a victim of a crime, right? If you, like you said, people need to be arrested for something. If you are the victim of the actual crime, you need someone to actually file that crime with the police, right? You got to actually fill that. It's irrelevant about any of that thing. If somebody has done anything illegal, they just file it with the district attorney, or you file it with a U.S. attorney, depending on where it was done. And you could still, those people could be arrested, convicted. Again, they extended the statute of limitations for a lot of this stuff, at least in the civil side. But I mean, I agree. I want some of that, but I will tell you this. I mean, you know this because you work the military. I mean, do you honestly believe that a lot of those files, if they were to implicate intelligence agencies, like, I know there were a couple arrests of different people in Europe, not that many, but there were some. Okay, there were some, but I just think the intelligence agencies, I think they do a very good job of covering their tracks. And so, and from what I understand from people that know it well, they think a lot of this stuff got destroyed between 2007 and 2008. So, I mean, I think, they released 6 million docs, and I get that. But what bothers me is, like, when people think there's stuff in the Epstein files that's not in it, like that guy that went down to murder President Trump, he said, well, Trump was involved in all this, but Trump had nothing to do with Epstein after 2002. He kicked him out of Mar-a-Lago. Trump actually went on the record. He was one of the guys that helped him get arrested in 2007. Trump's DOJ prosecuted him. He died in prison while awaiting prosecution under Trump. So I guess what bothered me about the Epstein thing is that even though Trump knew he was a dirtbag, cut off relationships, he'd never been to Epstein Island, there's nothing, but people will just make up stuff. And then some crazy 21-year-old kid believed Trump did something, which he didn't do. He brought a gas canister and a shotgun, and he, was there with the intent to kill President Trump. And so I guess my problem with all of that is that there's so much false information, a lot of false that gets out there, and then people go do random things. And that 21-year-old he's no longer with us because the Secret Service killed him. So I just want to get your thoughts on that, because I don't have a problem with transparency. What I do have a problem with is when politicians say things like the Epstein files, and then they say there's something in them that there's not. How would you deal with that?
1: Yeah, I mean, I would push for the DOJ to do further investigations on it. Not really be satisfied unless you see some actual arrests. But I mean, I think it goes further than, is it something that Trump's involved? I don't think he's involved in it, right? But I think it's beyond whether it's Republican or Democrat. It's just largely if people have done that or harmed children, and if we see that there's a two-tiered system, just getting to the bottom of it. And it just doesn't seem like all of them were released, and that's why I think some folks are still upset with it.
0: Yeah, I can understand that.
1: And it's tough on the congressional side. You can legislate. They legislated it, right? And then it's up for the DOJ, the admin, to follow through. I mean, what can you do? Legislate about it again? But it's just not a good look. And it's not just accountability for Epstein that's frustrating people. It goes into a much larger, like, is there a two-tiered system of justice? Has there been accountability with the federal government for a long time? I'd like to see accountability for everything that happened under COVID. We're seeing Anthony Fauci pleading the fifth. I mean, he should be arrested for sure. Others should be going to jail for everything that happened under that, for the 2020 election, for January 6th and how people were treated there. So
0: yeah, I agree. Fauci pled 111 times the fifth. I mean, he has the right to plead the fifth. I mean, actually, there's some question about it because he got immunity. And then you're right. We need accountability. We need all those things. People feel like there's the system of justice doesn't necessarily work for them. But it's a very difficult system to make radical. Like, if you're trying to make changes, it takes time and it's very difficult. And that's the way the founders wanted it. They didn't want radical changes quickly. But they didn't want it to be responsible for the people. So in about, you know, a minute and a half we have left, tell the audience why they should vote for you and how they can find out more about your campaign.
1: Yeah, I mean, I'm John Frankman. I'm running for Florida's 1st Congressional District. I was a Green Beret who was forced out of the Army for not getting the COVID shot. I'm a fighter for faith and freedom. And right now, Republicans have the House and Senate, and they're not getting anything done. And specifically, Florida 1 is the most veteran-densely populated district. It's the most conservative district in the state, and it needs a fighter. And if we have the representatives we currently have, we're not going to make it another 250 years. So if you want to find out more about my campaign, you can go to franklinsforflorida.com. I usually tell people, if you want to follow me on social media, follow Jesus Christ first. Then if you want to follow me, you can find me on X, Instagram, Facebook, John Frankman, very easy to find, John Frankman FL, on all my social media handles.
0: Awesome. I agree with you on that. Yeah, follow Jesus Christ first, but we'll put that up on the social media threads. We thank you for coming on. We appreciate it. And that's all for the show today. We'll see you guys again tomorrow. God bless.

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1: It's our turn. I'm Lisa Brady, Fox News. That warning from President Trump, who says Iran knows it's coming after missiles were fired at U.S. forces in Jordan overnight, all of them intercepted. This followed a pause in U.S. strikes on Iran for several days, allowing time for talks.
2: And we'll see if we get there with an agreement at some point, but we're going to hit them very hard.
1: This after the U.S. and Saudi Arabia targeted Iran-backed militias in Iraq over drones fired towards Saudi oil facilities.
3: But so far, U.S. officials are not saying if another drone attack today in Egypt on a U.S.-owned LNG tanker is Iran-related or indicates the war is expanding. The president said he's been briefed, and it's a little more of the same, and it's going to be straightened out before revisiting his plans to hit Iran.
1: Fox's Jackie Heinrich at the White House. The president also telling reporters it would be surprising if China was sending rocket launchers to Iran after reassurances from China's president about not helping Iran.
2: He told me very strongly he wouldn't partake. But he knows I'd be quite disappointed. Yeah,
4: President.
2: And he's coming here, I think, on September 24th.
1: There's a report the rocket launchers are going from China to Iran through Pakistan, which has been one of the mediators in talks between the U.S. and Iran. A man already convicted on state charges in an attack on author Salman Rushdie has just been convicted again in a federal terrorism case. A federal jury in New York State finding Hadi Mattar guilty on all counts. Rushdie was stabbed on stage during an event in 2022, slashed 15 times and gravely wounded. He lost sight in his right eye. Mattar did not testify. Reassurance from Fed Chair Kevin Warsh as the central bank leaves interest rates alone again, despite persistent inflation above their 2% target.
5: This Fed will not waver. Our credibility rests on performing our duties and delivering on our responsibilities.
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1: A lot of laughter and tears in South Carolina. This family, friends, and colleagues say a final goodbye to Senator Lindsey Graham in his home state.
8: After being taken to the South Carolina State House, the casket carrying Lindsey Graham was taken to the First Baptist Church in Columbia, where former Congressman Trey Gowdy told everyone they'd been wrong about Lindsey Graham.
9: Blessed are the peacemakers. He was on a trip, what turned out to be his last trip, trying to broker peace in a war where hundreds of thousands of people had lost their lives.
8: But Gowdy had story after story as well, highlighting Graham's sense of humor.
9: Tim and I looked at polls and we see that we're like double-digit disapproval and we're on the phone with our therapist. Lindsey sees 55-45 and he thinks he's got 5 points to play with.
8: Graham is being buried in his hometown of Central South Carolina.
1: Fox's Jessica Rosenthal. Oscar winner Glenn Hansard has died. The Irish singer-songwriter best known for starring in the 2007 film Once.
10: Falling slowly.
1: And its Academy Award-winning song, Falling Slowly, also for his role in The Commitments in addition to his music career. He died in a motorcycle crash in Ireland early today, leaving behind a wife and three-year-old son. Glenn Hansard was 56. The American Red Cross declares a national blood supply crisis, only the second time they've ever done that, appealing for the public's help as blood donations this summer hit a four-year low.
11: According to the Red Cross, extreme heat across the country has made it more difficult to hold blood drives and that many donors are out of town right now. Plus, there's been an uptick in patients at hospitals needing blood, a trend which typically happens during the summer months when people are more active.
1: Fox's Mac Gordon. Max Gordon, they have less than a one-day national supply of the most common blood for transfusions, type O positive. Worst day in months for the Dow, dropping more than 1,100 points. I'm Lisa Brady, Fox News.
4: This is your roving reporter talking to people on the street. 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
12: Yeah, Daddy-O, what's happening?
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4: How could you know all those things about David Earnest if you've never heard of him?
12: Well, I must be psychotic, man, if that's the right word.
4: That's the right word, all right.
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15: 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All matters discussed during this program are for informational purposes only. Each individual situation may vary, and the opinions expressed here may not apply to everyone. Materials presented are believed to be from reliable sources, and no representations can be made as to its accuracy. All ideas and information should be discussed in detail with one of our qualified representatives prior to implementation. If you would like a written transcript of the legal disclaimer, you should have had your pencil and paper ready about 30 seconds ago.
16: Well, there's something you don't see every day, Chauncey.
17: What's that, Wilbur?
16: See that right there?
17: You mean the little kitty cat?
16: Yeah, that's called a dead cat bounce.
17: A dead cat bounce? Do elaborate, please.
16: Well, you know, they say even a dead cat will bounce if you drop it from a high enough height.
17: Do tell.
16: Kind of like the stock market.
17: Really?
16: Yeah, you know, it's doing a lot of crazy things right now.
17: I saw that on the news.
16: Yeah.
17: Pray tell, Wilbur, what can I do when I become aware of the dead cat bounce?
16: Well, you might want to back off that stock market and call David Earnest.
17: The asset preservation guy.
16: Yeah, he can get you into something where your money is a whole lot safer.
17: And just how would I call him?
16: Call him toll-free at 833-596-7233.
17: Don't those last four digits of his number spell out the word safe?
16: Well, that is correct, sir.
17: If I call him, I'll be safe, but what about that poor little kitty?
16: Oh, he's okay.
17: You mean he's not really dead?
16: No. He's bungee jumping.
17: Oh, quite a clever kitty.
16: Indeed.
4: This is your roving reporter, and today I'm talking with a political activist.
12: That's right, man.
4: And could you please explain to us your red cap with the letters MMRGA?
12: Yeah, man. This is my MAGA hat.
4: MAGA?
12: Yeah, man. That stands for Make My Retirement Great Again.
4: I see.
12: And to do that, what you need to do is call David Earnest,
4: the asset preservationist.
12: That's right, man. You can call David at 833-596-7233. That's 833-596-SAFE.
4: And I understand that's a toll-free number.
12: Yeah, man. Get David Earnest on the case, and your retirement will be great again.
4: And you make these hats?
12: I do. Here's a whole pile left from the last administration.
4: And they say CPWABD.
12: Yeah, man. Corn Pop was a bad dude.
4: And as you said, there's a whole pile here.
12: Well, there wasn't much demand.
4: I can dig it.
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24: And that's no lie.
6: All matters discussed during this show are for informational purposes only. Each individual situation may vary, and the opinions expressed here may not apply to everyone. Materials presented are believed to be from reliable sources, and no representations can be made as to its accuracy. All ideas and information should be discussed in detail with one of our qualified representatives prior to implementation.
0: This is your roving reporter, and today I am speaking with a hungry man.
2: You got that right, Jack. I am starving.
0: Well, what are you going to do about it?
2: I just called my money man, David Ernest.
0: The money man with the money plan?
2: Oh, that's him, man. 833-596-7233, and those last four digits spell out the word safe.
0: Well, how did he help?
2: Well, it just so happens I've got $50,000 that's kind of in a liquid state that I can invest. So he hooked me up with a certificate to go eat at Texas Roadhouse.
0: You're kidding.
2: No, man, that's why I'm standing in line here in front of Texas Roadhouse. That's where I'm going to go eat.
0: Well, what if I don't have $50,000?
2: It don't matter, man. Just call him up. All you have to do is talk to him.
0: 833-596-7233.
2: So I see you're calling him up now.
0: Yes, I am.
2: Oh, well, I can dig that, man.
0: Well, while you're digging that, get us a table near the kitchen.
2: If you stop drooling, he might be able to understand you better.
0: Just get the table.
3: This is Buzz Nutley, here with a Health and Wealth News Flash. Super liberal, left-wing nut job, Whoopi Goldberg has hinted again that she is considering leaving the United States. I'm sure that many Americans are wondering, what's the holdup? Here is a silly yet meticulously produced song with more details.

0: up your face.
1: Oh, the humanity.
0: I'm as happy as an outhouse fly. So, so long, whoopee, goodbye.
2: Does it smell any better in here?
3: Oh, yes, that's much better. Oh.

0: for a revolution, David. There's a lot of things going on in the world today that we just don't know about.
1: I'm telling you, K-Mac, there's something going on inside our country right now. And it's obvious to me it is a socialist, communist type revolution that is trying to take over all of our freedoms and all of our rights. I just don't understand why these liberals can't understand, the ones that really want to be centralists. Why can they not see that they're being hoodwinked?
0: It doesn't really make much sense to me. The writing's on the wall, and I don't know if it's because they're just blind or if there's money flowing in, or they just think that everybody's honky-dory and that the world's a perfect place with no people that are out to harm us or, you know, as you would say, steal our milk and honey.
1: I know, and it's all wrapped around a lot of other problems. In the United States, we have freedom of religion, and that's a good thing, until it's bent and twisted in such a way that freedom of religion allows people to come in here that literally want to destroy you and kill you. For example, the jihadist. This is not an anti-freedom of religion. I'm putting a disclosure. I am not anti-freedom of religion. What I am is worried about these crazies that are coming in here illegally wanting to destroy the United States of America and take over. And it's clearly in their religion that that's what they intend to do. Now, I would say 80 to 90% of the folks in the Muslim religion do not agree with that. They're against it, just like us, just like me, just like you, K-Mac. But how do they control the other 15% that want to destroy us? That's the big question that I'm asking. What can be done about it? I hate to say this, but Poland, they don't allow folks to come in that they don't want in, and they're a democracy.
2: How many refugees has Poland taken?
3: Zero.
2: And you're proud of that?
3: If you're asking me about Muslim illegal immigration, none, not even one will come to Poland, not even one if it's illegal. We took over 2 million Ukrainians who are working, who are peaceful in Poland. We will not receive even one Muslim because this is what we promised.
2: But I asked not about illegal immigrants. I asked about refugees. And Jean-Claude Juncker, the Commission President, says that you're racist. You sound proud of the fact that you haven't taken any refugees.
3: Of course, because this is what our people are expecting from our government. That's number one. This is why our government was elected. But this is why Poland is so safe. This is the reason why we had not even one terrorist attack. Look at the streets in Poland, and we can be called populists, nationalists, racists. I don't care. I care about my family and about my country.
4: The lowest unemployment in European Union is Poland. The highest GDP after COVID in European Union is Poland. One of the lowest debts in European Union is Poland. So don't give us this rubbish about the need of educated immigration, as we heard yesterday. We don't need your doctors. We don't need your engineers. Take them all and pay for them. We don't need them. You know why? Because there is a zero terrorist attacks in Poland. Why? Because there is no illegal migration in Poland. So don't give me this look. Don't give me these arguments about the populism, because this is a fact. This is your data from Eurostat. So we don't need your engineers. We don't need your doctors. Take them. Do not teach us about democracy, because we know what a democracy is. So learn from Poland. Be like Poland.
0: Well, I mean, he's definitely talks a good game there about as much as how their economy's doing and how overall they haven't had any terrorist attacks. So I think that says something big.
1: It does say something big. It also proves a point when he says we don't need their doctors, we don't need their engineers, we don't need, I mean, look, do we always need to take the people that are dangerous into our country because they're scientists or doctors? I mean, you know, you can bring in someone from another country that doesn't want to kill you. There has to be another way of vetting. It's crazy that, well, one of the examples that was made is that I saw somewhere that only 19 people that came actually from Saudi Arabia killed so many of us. I mean, it's just crazy how many people died from those 19 people, and we trained them how to fly jets to kill us. You know, I understand we have all these freedoms and we need them, but my goodness, man, when it starts destroying you, you've got to find a way to vet this stuff out. It needs vetted. I don't know what the answers are, but I know one thing.

0: Mexico. Why do they want to stay with us and then take our, so, you know, our social system down, our social security, our blanket, so to speak, of prosperity? What's going on, K-Mac?
1: Well, one big issue is, even if you, let's say that you have some of these people coming in on the TPS or, you know, that temporary protected status or anything like that, it's great to help them out. But then when they have children, they're automatically American citizens. So now let's just say you've got a bad actor that comes in here under one of those programs or illegally and then has kids. Now you've got an American citizen that's going to be raised by the people that are the bad actors. And that's a whole new can of worms that, you know, we've got to do something about, is because it will never stop. You can get these whole voting blocks and whole just family centers that work all around the same ideals. Like you were talking earlier about some of the bad actors in the Islamic faith. You know, if you're grown up that way or taught that way the whole time, then the whole world is just negative and you hate them. And not that everybody, of course, like you said, is that way. It's just, it's a problem. It's going to be a problem. And the more people that we let over without vetting, give them these driver's licenses like in Minnesota and access to all these programs, they're going to stay. They're going to make their own communities. And some of that just doesn't jive with what we have. You know, you think about if you come from Somalia or somewhere like that, your whole outlook on life is different. You know, some of these videos you see is some of these third world countries where they just have trash and just junk in the street. Well, that mentality carries over to here. So why would they, if they can't take care of their own country, why would they take care of ours?
0: I know, but when they really deep down inside potentially hate you and they want to take over you, in other words, if they want to bury your religion or if they want to bury your population so that they can, it's almost like an alien from outer space invasion, you know, where they kill everybody off or where they take over and make us slaves. You know, I don't want to become a slave, and I don't want my country to become a slave to an ideology or a religion or another country. You know, this country was based on and formed on freedoms and human rights to be able to do what you want to do. What they're doing here is they're taking those freedoms that we have and they're twisting it so that they can say, hey, you know, you're going against the human rights. And that's not true. When you're trying to defend yourself, I mean, why do we have war? Why did we go to war in World War II? We were being attacked. It started off with the Japanese attack, you know, and essentially it didn't end up well for the Japanese. But What if the Nazis had come out with a nuclear bomb before we did? We would have been devastated. So we have to defend ourselves before it's too late. Before it's too late. You've got a Democratic Party that's now turning into a Socialist Party. And I have seen recently where some of the centrists that are in the Democratic Party are very alarmed themselves. But this illegal immigration that AOC wants, that Bernie Sanders wants, Pelosi wants, all of these bad actors want in California, all these different places. Look at what's going on in New York, what's happening. They want, I mean, from what I heard, I'm going to put a disclaimer, I'm not really sure what happened, but I heard a rumor that the mayor of New York, Mandani, that's his name. He tried to talk directly with the Iranians. You know, why would he be doing this? You know, to me, we've got bad actors in our country, and they're just, their main drive is to take us down. You know, and I don't know that we should sit back and allow that to happen. I don't think we should, K-Mac. We should, something needs to be done. Donald Trump's trying to do something about it, but there's so many

0: people that hate him in the Democratic Party and some in the Republican Party, the rhinos, because they don't want to see someone defending, in my opinion, defending what we're talking about today. And that is the United States of America. We don't want to turn into something else.
1: I think that's the big problem, is how do you fight some of that stuff? You know, they had those big plans for like a mosque town in Texas and even in Huntsville, Alabama. And legally, I think they can have it. So, you know, how do you fight back? There's some town up north that has, they play the Islamic prayers through loudspeakers at certain times. And a lot of the community, you know, first welcomed these refugees in, and now that plays every day. And all the city councilors and all that are also now Muslims because they represent the majority. And they've basically taken that whole entire town over, and it's basically a Muslim town now.
0: Yeah, let's play a little clip here. It's a Malak Messenger of God.
2: Assalamu alaikum. Peace to you all. My name is Saba Ahmed. I'm a law student at American University. I am here to ask you a simple question. I know that we portray Islam and all Muslims as bad, but there's 1.8 billion Muslim followers of Islam. We have 8 million plus Muslim Americans in this country, and I don't see them represented here. But my question is, how can we fight an ideological war with weapons? How can we ever end this war? The jihadist ideology that you talk about, it's an ideology. How can you ever win this thing if you don't address it ideologically?
3: Great question. I am so glad you're here, and I am so glad you brought that up because it gives us an opportunity to answer. What I find so amazing is since the beginning of this panel, which we are here about Benghazi attack against our people, not one person mentioned Muslims. We are here against Islam, or we're launching war against Muslims. We are here to discuss how four Americans died and what our government is doing. We were not here to bash Muslims. You were the one who brought up the issue about most Muslims, not us. And since you brought it up, allow me to elaborate with my answer. There are 1.2 billion Muslims in the world today. Of course, not all of them are radicals. The majority of them are peaceful people. The radicals are estimated to be between 15 to 25%, according to all intelligence services around the world. That leaves 75% of them peaceful people. But when you look at 15 to 25% of the world Muslim population, you're looking at 180 million to 300 million people dedicated to the destruction of Western civilization. That is as big of the United States. So why should we worry about the radicals, 15 to 25%? Because it is the radicals that kill. Because it is the radicals that behead and massacre. When you look throughout history, when you look at all the lessons of history, most Germans were peaceful. Yet the Nazis drove the agenda. And as a result, 60 million people died. Almost 14 million in concentration camps. 6 million were Jews. The peaceful majority were irrelevant. When you look at Russia, most Russians were peaceful as well. Yet the Russians were able to kill 20 million people. The peaceful majority were irrelevant. When you look at China, for example, most Chinese were peaceful as well. Yet the Chinese were able to kill 70 million people. The peaceful majority were irrelevant. When you look at Japan prior to World War II, most Japanese were peaceful as well. Yet Japan was able to butcher its way across Southeast Asia, killing 12 million people, mostly killed with bayonets and shovels. The peaceful majority were irrelevant. On September 11th in the United States, we had 2.3 million Arab Muslims living in the United States. It took 19 hijackers, 19 radicals to bring America down to its knees, destroy the World Trade Center, attack the Pentagon, and kill almost 3,000 Americans that day. The peaceful majority were irrelevant. So for all our powers of reasons and us talking about moderate and peaceful Muslims, I'm glad you're here. But where are the others speaking out?
1: Those numbers are shocking, David. I mean, absolutely. 25%, you know, when that's a lot of people.
0: Yeah, I did do some checking, and there's, you know, some called experts said, well, it's not quite that high. It's more like 1 to 5%. Well, if you do the math, that's still devastating. If 5% of a population wants to kill you, you're going to get some crazies in there that want to destroy you. But from what she said, 25% potentially, that's utterly ridiculous. So I don't know which number is correct, but I know one thing. They're in there because if you don't believe it, go look at the skyscrapers that were blown out of the sky in New York City in 2001. That should give you a little bit of an example of what they would like to do to you. And they killed a lot of people. And yeah, Saudi Arabia said, no, no, no, we want to make good deals with you, the United States of America. We like selling you our oil. It's the religion. It's not the countries. But a country called Poland is having real good luck, supposedly, with their GDP and all of their other things going on. And they've tightened up on who can come in here into their country. Why can't the United States of America make it where you got to be legal immigration and stop letting it be illegal immigration and then have uprisings because we don't give everybody illegal immigration, the crazies in the Democratic, and I'm just going to call it communistic-leaning party?
1: It's all about that money. The money and the votes. You get the people in, and then once they become citizens, then you get their votes, and then you stay in power. It's ridiculous. But it's one of those things, you never know what the world is going to look like, and really the only thing you can do is actually just try to protect yourself. And of course, one of the big ways to do that is making sure your retirement's safe. And David, I know you know several ways to do that.
0: Absolutely, K-Mac. We are asset preservationists, been in business over 40 years. We have never lost a penny in the markets or any kind of program, period. You know, when it comes to using the products right, you can't lose money. And the deal is, are we about to have something similar to the Great Recession here? Like ITR research says we're going to have a major depression around 2030 or maybe 2029. I don't know if it's true. I don't know if they know for sure it's true, but it sure is scary because these guys have been very, very accurate for the last 70-something years. And they're the oldest, they claim, oldest or one of the oldest research type organizations in the United States, or should I say probably in the world. And their accuracy is like, they claim, 95% to 98%. Which that means that I guess there's a 2 or 3 or 4 or 5% chance maybe that they're wrong from that aspect. But if someone told me there was a 50% chance we were going to have a major downturn and that I could lose half of my assets, I think I'd be looking at what I could do. I think I would. And that's the reason why we have a job at Earnest Financial. We try to protect people's assets with programs that cannot lose money if the market's downturn. It's very important if you're 50 years old or older, in my opinion, that you start looking at products like this, because as far as I know, they're one of the few type of products that can guarantee solidly by insurance guarantees that you cannot lose your money and can still participate with the stock market. You may not get all of the stock market returns, but you might beat the stock market. I mean, in the last few years, I think we pretty much stayed even or beat them. We've got some people over the last 2 years, account values are up 73%, but that does include bonuses and rebonuses. But still, that's a phenomenal number. You know, so if you want to have any information about this and how you possibly can, you know, protect your future from what's going on in the world, give us a call. We would love to save it all. And you know, K-Mac, we're still giving away those $40 coupons to go eat at the Texas Roadhouse if you have a serious meeting with us. You're not obligated, but if you got $50,000 or more to talk to us about, you're going to be eating at the Texas Roadhouse on us. So what have you got to lose?
1: So those toll-free numbers, if you want to reach out to David, is 833-596-7233. 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And of course, that Texas Roadhouse gift card's out there. If you sit down and have the meeting, if you have $50,000 or more. And of course, if you don't, you can still speak with David and the team and give you some good advice and help you maybe save some money for the future. Again, that toll free number, 833-596-SAFE. And I hear the revolutionaries coming, David. I think we might need to hide in our hold real quick.
0: Let's go find a place to hide. These people might want to kill us.
4: Are you a Hollywood has-been who hates Donald Trump so much that you've become unhinged?
5: Yes.
4: Do you wish Rosie O'Donnell and Robert De Niro would have a baby so they could carry this mindless hatred into the next generation?
5: Uh-huh.
4: If you go into the grocery store and see a bag of oranges, do you lose your mind?
6: Yeah, that sounds about right.
4: If you said yes, yes, yes, then it's time for you to leave the United States. And do we have a deal for you? Make your reservations on TDS Airlines today. We can get you to Holland in a heartbeat, Belgium in the blink of an eye, or to China so fast, you'll meet Mitch McConnell's wife at the baggage claim.
7: She didn't really go.
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4: Fly with has-beens like Cher, John Leguizamo, Cynthia Nixon from Sex and the City, and other people you thought were dead until Donald Trump was elected in 2024. 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But remember, all tickets are one way. And just listen to what our president says about our clientele.
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11: This is your roving reporter, and today I'm talking with a man who lives in a haunted house.
12: What's up, Ghostbuster?
11: My question is, why do you live in a haunted house?
12: Well, I call my money man, David Earnest.
11: Everyone's favorite asset preservationist.
12: Yeah, man, I called him toll-free, 833-596-7233.
11: And those last four digits spell out the word safe.
12: Well, that's right. So after he took over handling my portfolio is when I moved into a haunted house, man.
11: Well, I still don't understand why you moved into a haunted house.
12: Well, David Earnest told me that with him handling my portfolio, that anybody who tried to mess up my retirement did not stand a ghost of a chance, man.
11: Right. You might want to give that number again.
12: 833-596-SAFE. And what's all that moaning about, man?
11: I think some of the ghosts just got that last joke.
12: You think they like it, man?
11: If they weren't already dead, I'd say you were killing them.
12: Oh, fine.

0: We're back on the Health and Wealth Show, and you can fill the noise with your co-host K-Mac and, of course, everyone's favorite asset preservationist and rock and roll king, Mr. David Ernest.
1: Well, you know, K-Mac, I am a musician somewhat, not professionally, but we do a little bit of entertaining sometimes when we have events and stuff. And we are going to be coming to some of the cities that we broadcast in. The first one we're going to come to, and we're already putting it somewhat together now, is Dothan, Alabama. But if you can hear our voice over the next few years, 2-3 years, we should be in your city. And we will be advertising that pretty soon. But that doesn't mean that you can't come to Montgomery or Dothan to hear or to participate with any of our other meetings. But we would love to meet with you online or in person, whatever's convenient to you, or our detailed phone call. But getting back to the noise, I hear the noise. I hear the rhetoric. I hear the problems. I see the deaths, the killings, the threats that have been going on in our country. And, you know, during the Middle Ages, they call it the Holy Wars. People have fought and killed over religion for years. But it kind of settled down where people said, hey, maybe we shouldn't be killing everybody. But then here comes a group from, you know, the Middle East, really, that wants to come in here. And I'd say, you know, again, we don't know what the percentages are, but deep down inside, we've heard is up to 25% that really wants to take over and kill you and make you serve them. Now, I know those sound like harsh words, but it's the words that they use. Not, I don't use them. And it's the things that have been going on. I mean, look at New York City, the towers that fell. That's an example. What they want to do to us. We are the great Satan. And yet, our political figures, especially the liberal ones, they're okay with it. They're okay with giving our country away. So what's wrong with people standing up? And yes, we believe in democracy, but what's wrong with people standing up and saying, hey, enough, enough is enough. We know Poland did it, and they have a strong GDP. We know Poland did it, and they have a powerful country. They don't have to have outsiders helping them rule the United States. Why, or should I say Poland, why does the United States need to bring out outsiders in to rule us or to kill us? That I don't know, or to take all of our money. Look, as you said a little earlier, K-Mac, look at all the fraud that went on, especially in Minnesota, and we just sit back and let it happen. And then one of the people that was behind it wanted to run for the vice president of the United States, along with a supposed person running for president that wanted to go along with it too. This is insane. Why do we want to let these people take over and destroy our democracy is beyond me.
0: I remember Tommy Tuberville recently was talking about the UK and how they had these basically rape gangs that would go around and just assault women and children. And what it boiled down to is their religion basically called everyone else infidels or people that just weren't worthy. So they're basically trash. So it would be okay. Like the Somali community, I think we've talked about that. Some of the Somalians believe that we're lower than them. So it's okay to defraud Americans because we don't follow the same religions. So therefore, it's a tax on us, so that they can take our money with no real moral implications because it's an enemy or somebody that's lower. And if you think that way, it's not a way to have our Western society. That's not how Western society is built. It's on love your neighbor, try to help your neighbor. And legal immigration is fine. I don't think anybody has an issue with it. It's the problem with when you come in and you start taking over and you're using all these programs to steal money, which there's a lot of Americans, too, that were involved in it. You know, pastors. People, you know, that you think would never do it that have just done it. So
1: yeah, they're greedy.
0: Yeah, exactly.
1: Greed drives it. You know, I went to England a couple of times over the last few years. And the last time I was there, the first time I went, if you wanted to travel, you called a cab, which was highly regulated in London. The second time I went, if you couldn't get a cab, they wanted you to get an Uber. I'm not against Uber. The problem is, I talked to a cab driver. He said, they've taken all of our jobs and they destroyed us. And now they have, guess what? The same problem that New York City has, and that is their mayor is a Muslim. Nothing wrong with that, except they shifted the jobs over to the Muslim Uber drivers. And these people are upset. They said, we can't make a living anymore. And we have to pay more for the license. We have to pay more for the training. We have to buy our own cars, you know, and after all these expenses, we can't make as much as the Uber drivers. And I'm going, what happened? And it shifted because, you know, I rode an Uber once and naturally, you know, who was driving. And, I said, I'm not going to do this again because it's, I get it. But, you know, in the United States, it's a little different. But it's destroying the inner part of that nation. I could see it. I could see it. And Poland, as we spoke about a little earlier, said, we're not going to have it. You other European nations, you can be decimated. You can destroy from within. And I thought to myself, that's what's happening over here. We're being decimated. We're being destroyed from within because our politics wants to pack the citizens. You know, they want to pack the courts, right? They want to pack the Supreme Court. Why? So they can shift the power toward them. Why do they want to pack the votes, the illegal votes, and bring in the illegals? So they can pack the citizens. They're not really citizens, illegal citizens. In other words, I'm accounting it as though they're voters. Let's just say they want to pack the votes then. They want to pack it out so that they can win. And that's what's really got them worried right now, K-Mac. They're afraid that if there's any voter laws that tighten down on people illegally voting, that it'll cause them to never win another presidential race for eons of time, because people are migrating from California and other various places to come south and central United States because they want to get the hell out of Dodge. It's crazy. Who wants to live in a place that's running rampant with inflation, running billionaires out of there and going to, you know, you say billionaires have got a lot of money and they can pay more tax. Well, they all, yeah, I get that. But when you shift something like that over and they start losing employment and employers and everything else, it's devastating. Why do you think they want to build all of these data centers outside of California now? And they want to go where the water is and they want to, you know, you got up all these uprisings. That's another thing. Why do we want the robots to take our jobs? You know, Elon Musk said something. He said something about, well, we're going to have universal income. Universal income. Why would we want to lose the ability to be able to advance ourselves? I'm not against AI. I'm just saying what is coming at us is scaring me. I don't really want the Americans to lose their jobs or lose the power we have in the world. I don't know what's happening here, but it's all scary to me. And illegal immigration is very scary. There's so many scary things going on now. I don't know what's going to happen to our country in the long run, K-Mac.
0: Oh, I agree. I thought the Iran war was over. And next thing I know, there were attacks back and forth. And now we've got a few service members that were actually killed just the other day. And I thought we would just roll them over. And I don't know if Trump is now just starting to kind of pound some of those spots that he was withholding to keep their infrastructure up. But, you know, oil's going to be back up. It already is. And then you've got Russia and Ukraine. All that's going on where Ukraine's shooting drones now and destroying the Russian fleets. So, you know, it's just a different world. And you never know day to day what's going to happen.
1: No, you don't. You know, like you said, it's a different world. The problem is, if you believe in the Bible, and I'm tilting toward my religion, you understand that it's supposed to end in the Middle East. Okay, if you believe that, then it's right on course. What's going on? It's coming right outside the Middle East, anti-Israel. You've got AOC that wants to destroy Israel. You've got a bunch of Democrats that want to destroy Israel. And I understand Israel's not perfect. Who is? But the fact is, you know, there's a bunch of dummies that have been handling this thing from the beginning. The way they put it together, from what I can tell, is they didn't put it together right to start with, because they've alienated the Palestinians. So maybe it was supposed to be meant that way. I don't know. But how do you solve a problem that goes so deep that it goes back thousands of years of territorial of land? I don't know. I really don't know. But I know one thing. If we don't get this thing fixed, and that it includes our economies, our trade, our oil issues, everything, we're going to have a major war, and it's not going to look pretty. It's not going to look pretty at all. But if we don't defend ourselves, they're going to come from within. They already are. I'm telling you, when you have millions of people that came in here to take us over, you know, the Communist Party said one of their ways is to take you over internally. And it looks like that's what's happened in the United States. You know, why would the United States become anti-Israel? Maybe we're being taken over from the inside. Maybe that's the plan. And if it is, Lord have mercy on our country.
0: Oh, I agree with you 100%. You know, it's a different just time, and you've got all these young kids that are going to these liberal universities, and they get out and they think that, yep, we need to give everything to everybody. One of the recent candidates for, I guess, senator, I'm not sure exactly what she was running for, wanted to abolish the borders, abolish prisons for everybody, including murderers. And what kind of world could you have with no prisons? I mean, that to me is just absolutely insane. And anybody that would believe it, what in the world are you thinking? Go to a prison and see how some of those prisoners act, and watch some of these murder shows on TV that tell you what kind of horrible acts people are capable of, and tell me that you're going to let those people just walk around, that they'll be okay once you give them, you know, a free house and lifetime of food. I mean, it doesn't work. None of these socialist programs have ever actually succeeded, because there's no incentive. If I get paid the same as you and I don't have to work and you do work, at some point you're not going to work, because you can see that I'm just sitting on my bum not doing a thing. That's the way it goes. One of those things that you've just got to protect yourself and, you know, keep your finances safe, David. I know we always kind of circle back to that, but that's the best thing you can do, is actually protect you and your family. And I know that's one of the big things that you do, is try to keep people safe.
1: That's right, K Mac. You know, all these things that are going on in our country and the world. And as I've said before, I've been talking about this a lot, because it's very concerning to me that economic research center that specializes in what can happen in the next few years is saying we're going to come into a major depression, worse than the 2008 recession. I don't know if it's true or not, but I listen. And you know, if you want to know about what I'm talking about, you can go and you can Google ITR, Great Depression of 2030. Now, when they predict this, they're saying it could happen a little earlier than 2030. I see now, right at this moment in time, that the markets have been going down. Why? Probably because of oil going up, you know, the instability of the Middle East. It's not solvable. I mean, not at this point in time. Why? Well, if someone does not rely on the true nature of a treaty or an agreement, and they go back on the word, it's never going to be solved. You know, it's sort of like when Japan was trying to make a treaty, or should I say an agreement with the United States, at the same time they attacked Pearl Harbor. You know, you can't trust the enemy. You can't trust the people who hate you and want to destroy you. So here's the thing. You've got to take care of yourself. You know, you've got to take care of your family. You got to take care of yourself. 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
0: And that's one thing you got to do is just be safe these days. I mean, I don't know where the world's headed. You know, I saw Nancy Pelosi and a bunch of other Democrats were talking about cutting aid to Israel. And like you were talking about earlier, that ends up being one of the things in the Bible that, you know, the Middle East is where it all happens. You know, Paul and them all thought that back in their time that the end of the worlds were coming. And I'd say that, you know, it might not be that long before we're there, too.
1: Yeah. 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That's the way we work it at Earnest Financial. 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I want to help show you all how this works.
0: I want to give that toll-free number one more time, 833-596-7233. 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And David, I know we're starting to hear the noise. You got any final words before we depart?
1: I think we need to find a safe room. That the chattering is worrying me.
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7: Iran on notice. I'm Lisa Lucera, Fox News. President Trump warns another big hit is coming after Tehran fired missiles toward U.S. troops in the Middle East.
8: President Trump says after five ballistic missiles were fired at U.S. troops in Jordan, it is the U.S.'s turn to hit back.
9: It was a different group than we're dealing with. They've already apologized, but, you know, we got to smack them a little bit.
8: Despite the escalating attacks between the U.S. and Iran, the president says a deal to end the war is still possible.
9: And we'll see if we get there with an agreement at some point, but we're going to hit them very hard.
8: Drone strikes have also hit two natural gas ships at a port in Egypt. It is not clear yet who is responsible. President Trump says he has been briefed.
7: Fox's Jared Halpern at the White House on a report that China was selling weapons to Iran. The president said President Xi told him he would not partake. The president with the comments during an announcement about plans to renovate Dulles Airport outside Washington. The price tag, $20 billion.
9: You'll walk right across the street. And you'll have a glass bridge, a number of glass bridges that will go right into the terminal.
7: The president says the project also calls for adding gates and a new garage that'll accommodate 30,000 vehicles. A judge has ruled Wisconsin voters who have already returned their absentee ballots for the state's primary are not allowed to void them and request a new one. For the fifth straight time, the Federal Reserve decides to leave a key interest rate unchanged.
10: The economy is showing impressive resilience. Even with recent shocks, the trends are positive and reveal solid growth.
7: Fed Chair Kevin Warsh, some economists had predicted the central bank would raise rates by a quarter of a percentage point. Wall Street stocks sank after the Fed chose to not raise the rates. The Dow lost 1,163 points. The Nasdaq off 433. The S&P minus 112. 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
7: Japan's prime minister says rescue teams are in a race against time, with 13 people confirmed dead from yesterday's earthquake.
13: Prime Minister Sake Takeuchi says people are still waiting to be rescued. Calling it a race against time, she promised all available resources are being committed. A shopping mall and a paper factory are among the locations being worked on. The quake hit the country's Kumamoto Prefecture in the southwest yesterday with a locally reported magnitude of 7.1. 750,000 people have been sent to evacuation centres. More than 36,000 homes are without power, with temperatures reaching a humid 93 degrees. Jonathan Savage, Fox News.
7: Oscar-winning actor Jared Leto is denying allegations of sexual misconduct and assault after four women came forward in a BBC documentary. The four women say Leto was an adult and they were teenagers when the assaults occurred between 2002 and 2016. The BBC says it corroborated the women's accusations. Video released of former Dallas Cowboys quarterback Tony Romo's OWI arrest in Milwaukee last week.
14: Returning from a golf outing to his parents' home, Wisconsin native native Tony Romo pulled over in Milwaukee on I-43 Thursday.
15: How many drinks have you had?
14: Body cam shows Romo later taking a field sobriety test at the Milwaukee County Sheriff's Office.
16: Did I pass this test?
15: You turn around.
16: No, I didn't. Huh?
14: The 46-year-old former star QB never mentioned his celebrity status before or after he was later booked, then released for a first offense OWI and refusal to take a breath test. Jeff Manasso, Fox News.
7: Romo was given a September court date, though Wisconsin law does not require him to show up in person. A first-of-its-kind study suggests invasive mold infections may be an underestimated and potentially deadly threat. I'm Lisa Lucera. This is Fox News.
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0: Well, say the last hour and 20 minutes or so, you have been brought up to speed on what took place, right? Particularly some of the most important issues related to the virus and so forth. And basically, we had Fauci today, who was taking the fifth throughout, as he said here, cut eight, go.
1: Although it pains me to do so, because of the respect I have.

0: will have to be sorted out one way or another, quite frankly. And contempt, real contempt, is it's not that it's impossible to prove, it just requires certain standards to be met as well. So if there's a legal conflict, that's probably not a basis for upholding contempt in a court, but it could be. It could be, so we'll see. So we'll see. So a lot of people are saying, well, he wouldn't say what the color of his tie was, the color of the carpet was. Well, there was a reason for that, because once you start testifying, you go down that road, you can't really stop. You can't really stop. So that's why his lawyer obviously told him, keep reading this, no matter what they ask you, keep reading this. Now I want to move to another subject. May I? I think I may. Ukraine. You know, from the moment Putin invaded Ukraine, I've stood up for the country of Ukraine. I've stood up for Zelensky against the woke right neo-fascists. For some reason, are in love with Putin. Putin is a killer. Putin is old KGB. Putin not only assassinates his opponents and journalists and others and so forth, he's led to the death of a million and a half Russians. And for what? And he invades Ukraine. And Zelensky and the Ukrainians, man, they are putting up a hell of a fight. In fact, if you really look at it, they're the ones going on the offensive now because of their technology they've developed, very smart people, very smart culture. And these drones, these long-distance killer drones, and they don't really have a great way to stop them, that is the Russians. And so now they're blowing up their oil refineries deep into Russia. They're blowing up other facilities deep into Russia. Russia's paying a price. These drones are destroying their tanks, and they have great tanks, and they're destroying them as they move. And there are really what's called now dead man zones, where when the Russians move into a certain zone area close to the Ukrainian border, they're getting blown out by these drones. And they're able to send thousands of them at once. Ukrainians have changed the battlefield, I think, for all countries, for all time. We shall see. But I want to pick up on this because I'm seeing in the administration and in the public generally a shift that's beginning in support of Ukraine and Zelensky and against Russia and Putin. We'll be right back. 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
4: Fox News, I'm Carmen Roberts. The U.S. military launches fresh strikes against Iran after President Trump threatened to strike back hard after Iran attacked U.S. forces in Jordan.
5: We're going to be hitting them very hard because it's our turn to hit them. They know it's coming. They're asking us not to do it.
4: And the president told reporters at the Oval Office that deal, though, is still possible. And the U.S. and Saudi Arabia launched attacks last night on Iran-backed militias in Iraq. Mourners gathered in Senator Lindsey Graham's home state of South Carolina to pay their final respects at his funeral in Columbia, where former Congressman Trey Gowdy honored him.
3: Blessed are the peacemakers. He was on a trip, what turned out to be his last trip, trying to broker peace in a war where hundreds of thousands of people have lost their lives.
4: America's listening to Fox News.
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0: 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I don't know of any other gold company that does that, by the way. I don't know of any other gold company that does that. But then again, I am with Monetary Gold because I think they're the best. I truly do. All right. There's an article in the Washington Examiner by Byron York. And he kind of has been picking a scab with the late Lindsey Graham. Maybe I'm wrong. I don't think so. I think he views him as some kind of a warmonger, a war hawk. He doesn't put it that way, but here's what he's written. He said, quote, he never saw a war that he didn't like, unquote. Never speak ill of the dead, quote, unquote, is almost always good advice. It's even followed in Washington, at least some of the time. But what to make of President Donald Trump's remarks on the day of the Washington funeral for his friend and key political ally, Lindsey Graham? An appearance on Fox Tuesday morning and at the National Cathedral funeral that afternoon, the president said a lot of good things about Graham, but Trump also said something apparently based upon the many, many times Graham recommended that Trump pursue this or that military action, and certainly the times Graham urged Trump to attack Iran. He said Lindsey liked war on Fox and Friends. He liked war, and I jokingly say, and nothing funny about it, he's never seen a war he didn't like. It was a striking moment in which viewers might have been expecting an anecdote about, say, playing golf with Graham. They got that when Trump said Graham loved to play the game and work hard at it, but he wasn't born to be a golfer. Still, Iran and the issues of the moment, two wartime leaders, Israeli Prime Minister Netanyahu and Ukrainian President Zelensky, traveled to the United States to attend the funeral, were always top of mind. In his remarks at the funeral, Trump gave Graham fulsome praise, but Trump, with world events weighing heavily on his mind, returned to the subject of the war. This time, he put Graham's enthusiasm for war in context of patriotism. Still, even in that context, saying someone never saw a war that he didn't like is just not a terribly positive observation. In the past, Trump used to describe one-time National Security Advisor John Bolton, who Trump said has never seen a war he doesn't like. He didn't mean it as a compliment. Tuesday in Washington was filled with talk of Lindsey Graham. After all, Netanyahu and Zelensky were at the White House on that day only because of Graham, and most tributes to Graham spoke well of him, as befits the occasion. But Graham's most consequential achievement in his many years in the Senate, successfully pushing for a war in Iran, has not so far worked out as he told Trump it would. And that fact was visible all day on Tuesday, even as Washington paid tribute to one of its most powerful lawmakers. I would say to Byron, you don't know what Graham told Trump about this war or about how to pursue this war. I can tell you that after the first 2 weeks of the war, when we went immediately into a ceasefire, that he and General Keane and people like me were troubled by it. We were troubled by it because we were on the offense. The Iranian military was on its back. And Graham was also troubled by, as as I am in many respects, this on again, off again, on again, off again. And I speak for enormous number of people in this audience. We spent, what, almost 2 hours yesterday taking calls on this, and to a person, you all were insisting that we get this over with and defeat the enemy. And we all agreed that a deal will not be upheld. It will not stop this enemy, certainly not in the mid and the long term. So I'm not sure what pulse Byron has out there, what pulse he's touching and feeling and understanding. I'm not sure what most of these people are. But I believe conservative talk radio does have the pulse, certainly of conservatives and MAGA. And conservatives and MAGA want us to defeat this enemy. And we do not believe this enemy can be trusted. And I know Lindsey Graham believed the same thing. And I'm not sure he agrees with the way that this is being handled, necessarily. And I don't say that as an attack on anybody. I just point out that there are differences of opinion, which is natural, which is a good thing, where people are giving their opinion on what they think should be done or how things are being done. But the sort of the last sentence of this particular piece gives away its premise, I believe. I don't think it's the first time I've seen this from our friend Byron, just pointing it out. But I want to get back to, let's see here. Bear with me, America. Bear with me. I will not tell you that my printer's not working. You're probably tired of hearing things like that. Let us go to back to the audio. Now, February 24, 2022, started a full-scale invasion of Ukraine by Russia. I went on the air and I said the following. Now, again, I want to remind you that there seems to be a change in attitude toward Ukraine since they're winning, both in the White House, on Capitol Hill, and I think generally among the American people. But here's what I said, I guess it's 4 years ago, more than 4 years ago, 4.5 years ago. Cut 15, go. I am deeply disturbed and frustrated by the fact that we haven't unleashed crippling sanctions. These salami tactics don't work, and they're not going to work. This is me criticizing Biden. Go ahead. And frustrated that we are not pouring weaponry, enormous amounts, into the Ukraine. We've stood up to the Russians before. We've stood up to the Soviets before. You know, there was a West Berlin. Harry Truman stepped up to the plate. And, of course, West Germany. And we could go on. Now, not by our choice, by Putin's, we need to see the Russian army bogged down in Ukraine. And the Ukrainian people are brave people, and they have a very smart, democratic, courageous leadership in Zelensky. It was really quite remarkable to hear Putin say he wants to denazify the Ukraine. Ukraine's president is a Jew, and he was elected overwhelmingly. And one of the reasons he was elected overwhelmingly was to stop Putin and a corrupt government that preceded him by two presidencies. Now, I don't know, but I just cannot understand why we are not, in fact, unleashing crushing sanctions against Putin directly. I don't know why we have at least 15 areas of his economy that we're not going to touch. I don't know why we're not pouring weapons, defensive and offensive, into Ukraine to protect not just the Ukrainian people, but protect the NATO allies and to protect the United States, for God's sakes. Mm-hmm.
8: Let's go to cut 17. Go.
0: And these same neo-con artists, if you will, neo-appeasers, neo-sellouts that don't put America first, and they don't care about your kids and your grandkids. They're the Tokyo Roses of our time, giving aid and comfort to the enemy, as far as I'm concerned. No one in particular, just as a general matter, because they come to the defense of the enemy.
8: All right, we're going to take a break. We'll be right back.
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